0: And now, here's your host, Michael Anthony.
1: And thank you, Bill McIntyre. Yes, I am your host, Michael Anthony. Welcome to the Unforgettables once again. Every Saturday, 8 to 10, now in our 30th year, and a pleasure to be serving up this music for all these, well, I guess it is decades, isn't it, at this point, my goodness. Anyway, as you know, as each year progresses, we celebrate more and more centennial birthdays, and we put the focus particularly on the great vocalists of the American Popular Songbook and jazz, and we've done a bunch of them this year, and I was planning what I thought later this month, a centennial tribute to Oscar Brown Jr., who I convinced myself in my head was born in late October of 1926. And so not long before showtime here, I sat down and I said, let me go online and say, what's the birthday for Oscar? And let me give the dates that we're going to celebrate the centennial. And then I'm looking at his bio and it says October 10th, 1926. And then I looked up at the calendar and it says October 10th, 2026. And I'm like, well, I guess we're celebrating Oscar tonight. That's what we're doing. So throughout the show, we're going to celebrate Oscar Brown Jr. Now, many of you tuned into the show know who Oscar is. Some of you may have forgotten the talented man that he was. He was such a unique figure in the world of entertainment because he was so much more than that. The man, for what we do here, of course, a singer. You could say a songwriter, but he was really a poet whose songs were put to music. And of course, he would create his own original songs, but he would often take a great jazz instrumental piece and put lyric to it. He was a playwright and an actor and a civil rights activist. Of course, a lot of his songs had to do, with the plight of African Americans. But just beyond, he was such a smart man. Thoughtful man, and a lot of what he wrote about too in his poetry, which became songs, was beyond the African American community because it really could be relating to just anybody, just life, and that's what he did a lot about. He wrote of life, and I always was a big Oscar Brown Jr. fan. Wanted him on the show. I tried tracking him down many, many years ago. I cannot believe it's 21 years since he's passed. He died May 29th, 2005. But I did try to track him down, but I could not do that. But I understand in Chicago, which is where he was born 100 years ago today and where he died 21 years ago, born in Chicago, died in Chicago, at the Logan Theater in about an hour from now, because, they're an hour behind. They're 7 o'clock. They are doing a big centennial tribute to Oscar Brown Jr. at the Logan Theater, which includes his children who are involved. So that sounds like a great show. But we're going to spotlight Oscar Brown Jr. And you're going to be entertained. You're going to be educated throughout the show. We're also going to remember Eva Marie Saint, who we're going to spotlight some of the music from her movies. And I think you'll appreciate that. We'll talk a little bit about one of the most talented actresses of our time and also just a dignified, classy lady, Eva Marie Saint. So that we'll do that a little bit. And that gives us plenty to focus on. And who knows what else we'll do right here. But let's start off with Oscar Brown Jr. He did, some standard material. And that's maybe the right way to start the show off and to remind you, because he was a great voice as well. Not only a voice for the people and as a poet, but a great singer. He just had a great voice. So let's take a listen to Oscar Brown Jr. right now as he was born 100 years ago today from his 1962 album on Columbia Records, In a New Mood, right here on 90.3 WHPC.

0: where, oh, I am sure we met before, but where I forget. Going insane, just dragging my brain, wondering where in the world.
1: There he is, Oscar Brown Jr. He always had to put his own little stamp on things right here on 90.3 WHBC with Ralph Burns arranging and conducting, one of the great jazz composers and arrangers. And there you have Oscar Brown Jr., Where or When, Rodgers and Hart. And, of course, he put his own little bit of lyric in there as well to Mr. Hart's lyrics, added a little bit in there on his own. And he kept you on your toes. You never know what you're going to get with Oscar Brown Jr. Here's a great example. Miles Davis, his centennial this year. And he took Miles Davis's All Blues, one of the most famous jazz compositions of all time, which wasn't all that old at the time when he did this. This is from his album, Tells It Like It Is, Oscar Brown Jr. And his version of All Blues with his lyric, an original lyric from Oscar Brown Jr., who would have been 100 years old today, October 10th, 1926. He was born in Chicago. We're going to talk a little bit more about his biography. Fascinating man. And let's take a listen right here, right now, 90.3 WHPC.

Isn't that great? Oscar Brown Jr. and All Blues, his original lyric to the Miles Davis composition, 1963, 90.3 WHPC. Thank you for tuning in as we serve you up music, memories, and so much more. So Oscar Brown Jr., well, he was born to Oscar Brown Sr. and his mother Helen in Chicago, Illinois, 100 years ago today. And Oscar Brown Sr. was an attorney, a real estate broker. I will tell you this, that Oscar Brown Jr., well, he just had so many interests when he was so young. He went off in so many directions, just went out and just, I mean, like a burst of energy. So he was 15 years old, and he had his acting debut, a Chicago radio show called Secret City, at the age of 15, after graduating from Inglewood High School. Then he went to the University of Wisconsin-Madison, and then Lincoln University in Pennsylvania, but then dropped out and never went back to college after that. In his 20s, he worked as, quote, the world's first black newscaster for Negro News Front, a Chicago radio program that he co-produced with Vernon Jarrett. He worked briefly in real estate and then public relations before running for political offices. He ran in 1948 at the age of 22 for the Illinois State Legislature. And then, that's in the Progressive Party. And then 4 years later, in 1952, he ran as a Republican for the U.S. House of Representatives, which made him at the time 26 years old. Amazing. And particularly during that period of time, when you think about it. And, well, let's see. He served a couple of years in the U.S. Army and started at WMAQ Chicago radio series, Destination Freedom. He was a contributor to that weekly show, and which was written by Richard Dorham. In the late 40s and in 1950. Now, Oscar's father wanted him to become a lawyer, but that's not exactly, of course, as you could see, the direction he went into. He went into advertising, and once again with public relations, and then started to be a copywriter for Rush Street, Gershany and Associates. So he was all over the place. Just look at what he'd already did in his 20s. And then started to focus on his poetry more. And I guess as you know, so many of these poems went into song. And he just continued to do that kind of work. Worked as a disc jockey. And then by 1960 is when he really began in earnest, started to get some attention, and by 1961 was signed to Columbia Records. In 1960, Mahalia Jackson recorded one of his songs, Brown Baby. And this is how he continued to stay focused on that. He also did some collaboration with Max Roach with We Insist, which was a significant album during the Civil Rights period. So now he's making a name for himself as a poet, as a songwriter, and speaking up for the African-American community. But like I said, too, if you really dig deep into a number of his songs, the ones that are just more about life, just in general, it really could read for anybody. So he wound up growing a very large audience outside of the African-American community. In fact, one of the people who was a big supporter of him was Steve Allen. And Steve Allen had him on his variety show, Steve Allen Show, and really gave him a national spotlight, and to help promote his 1961 album Sin and Soul, which Steve Allen wrote the liner notes for. And it was recorded over a period of time between June 20th and October 23rd of 1960. And that's the album that had his lyric renditions of songs like of course, the work song, which was the Cannonball Adderley tune, and Dad There, and songs like that. Just so many. What a powerful album. And, of course, we're going to hear some tracks from that as we celebrate the centennial of the one and only
Oscar Brown Jr., born 100 years ago today. He, as I said, he ran for office, political office. 1964, he did an album, which has been really never out of print, on the Fontana label. He went from Columbia to Fontana. And there's an album titled Mr. Oscar Brown Jr. Goes to Washington. And it was recorded at the Cellar Door. And this is the opening track, One Life, right here. And it's an original from Oscar Brown Jr., 90.3 WHBC, born 100 years ago today.

See how it is. Yeah, I know you know. Adam Clayton Powell. I'm going to preach one myself now.

from the album Sin and Soul, 65 years ago, Columbia Records. Work song in Cannonball Adderley composition, Oscar Brown Jr. lyric, and many, many would record his lyrics or his poetry that's put to music. And Bobby Darin recorded that. And the song Dad There, Mel Torme recorded it. And there's hundreds of people. Oscar Brown Jr., who's being celebrated this evening as we speak at the Logan Theater in Chicago, of a night poetry and music, and it sounds like that would have been a great show to see, and his legacy. You know, it's funny, he's in some ways been very forgotten, and it's just a shame, because there's obviously some people who love is what he contributed and still enjoy listening to it, but it's amazing how his name has faded so much, even before he had passed away in 2005. So I don't know. It's so strange that such an important figure has not been more of a legendary name. His name should be much more well known for some reason, and it's just strange to me. I don't know. He's such a unique talent. But that's what we do here, right? 90.3 WHBC, we remind people of people like Oscar Brown Jr. And we got a lot more on Oscar Brown to get to throughout the next hour and a half, so we'll take a little break. I thought, because I want to balance this out, I guess, we don't want to run out of time, because time goes by quickly. my initial sort of focus tonight, which wasn't much of a focus, I guess, was just to celebrate Eva Marie Saint, who... of course, was certainly not a singer by any means, but she's one of the last of the great names from the golden age of Hollywood. And God bless her, 102 years old when she passed on October 6th. She was born July 4th, 1924, in Newark, New Jersey. So she was from our area. And just a beautiful, classy lady, you know, just the best of Hollywood. I mean, what I've always appreciated about her is that she wasn't looking to become a superstar. In fact, she didn't want to be so famous that she couldn't walk out the door and have a life for herself and raise a family and all that. And she was very selective. She could have been, as she said in an interview once, a superstar, but she chose to be very, she just basically wanted to do about one movie a year. And I'll tell you, she was a lady who knew how to choose a movie, because just about everything she did, particularly in that first decade or more of her career, was just a classic motion picture. Unbelievable. Now, before she was starring in On the Waterfront with Marlon Brando, who, by the way, was born the very same year in 1924. And, of course, Marlon was 80 years old when he passed back in 2004. But can you imagine Marlon living to 102? He would have gone on a diet, I guess. Anyway, but she built a name for herself in television. She was actually in one of the earliest TV shows. 1947, in fact, she appeared in a couple of TV dramas, and very few people had televisions back in 1947. So she, by the time she did On the Waterfront in 1954, which was her first movie, she was quite well known from her particular dramatic roles on the television. You know, there were shows like Playhouse 90 and all that. They were live, basically... Well, you could say movies, but it was really just basically like a Broadway play that was put to television, and that's really what it was. I mean, television, well, there was always bad TV, I guess, but the TV just had such a higher quality. They wanted to present culture on TV, and they did that with all those great drama programs and live. Remember, TV was live in the 40s and 50s, so... That was quite something to do that in front of a camera. It was all new. So she was, in some ways, a pioneer in television, which I don't think necessarily she gets credit for that, because she didn't have her own show, you know, but she was on a lot of those early television shows. Go back to 1947. That's a long time ago. But when she starred in On the Waterfront, of course, Elia Kazan, what a great director he was. And what a movie with, of course, Marlon Brando, Eva Marie Saint, and Carl Malden, one of my favorite character actors of all time. And, you know, I don't think I've ever seen the movie right from the very beginning to end. I've seen almost the whole movie, but somehow I've managed to miss some pieces here and there with the movie. But, of course, it is a great movie. So many quotable lines. But she won Best Supporting Actress, her first movie,
And so when she passed this week, she was the oldest living Oscar winner at 102 years of age. So that was the Oscar she won 71 years ago in 1955. And of course, it was Frank Sinatra that announced that she was the winner. And in 1955, she was on TV with Frank Sinatra and Paul Newman in Our Town, or the production of Our Town, which featured an original new song that we'll play in a little bit at the time, which became a big hit. And this is why we could do a little tribute to Eva Marie Saint, musically speaking, here. And we're going to get to a song in a moment. But I mean, just to say that she was not the oldest of all time. Louise Rainer was just 13 days shy of her 105th birthday when she passed, and she had won two Academy Awards. By the way, Louise was a guest at this radio station via phone, oh, I would say, maybe, I guess, more than 20 years ago. She called into, believe it or not, Chris Valente's Big Band Broadcast. I forgot how he got her exactly. But he got to know some of the people in the business and, of course, some of the old, the great names of the big band era. And somehow someone knew Louise and he just wanted to have her on. So that was certainly an honor to have Miss Rainer on our station back. Oh, it's got to be 25 years ago, at least, now that I think about it, because Chris has been off the air for 22 years. So then, of course, Olivia de Havilland was 104 when she passed. And, of course, a great Academy Award winner. And then George Burns was 100. So those were the three other other Academy Award winners to live 100 or longer. So it was just four people. Eva Marie Saint was not the oldest Academy Award winner as far as length of life. So, that's a record that's going to stand for a bit, I guess. Let us play something now. Give me a little liberty here with a couple of songs I picked out for the night. So there's the movie On the Waterfront, of course. I thought of this song as we celebrate Eva Marie Saint, a very popular standard at that period of time. Not connected to the motion picture, but it was a song that was kicking around a few years already. I Cover the Waterfront, which... Every time I hear that song, I think of the movie. And when I think of the movie, I think of the song. So even though they're not related to each other, I just thought we'd play it. Here's Billy Eckstine right here on 90.3 WHPC from his album Imagination, 90.3 WHPC.

Isn't that just magnificent? The one and only Billy Eckstine, and I cover the waterfront right here on 90.3 WHPC, and a little salute in our own way with taking some liberties and with Eva Marie Saint, and of course, who won an Academy Award for On the Waterfront. But in 1955, the year she won the Academy Award, as I mentioned, she starred in Our Town, which was on television, and with Paul Newman. Yes, from Marlon Brando to Paul Newman and Frank Sinatra, might I add, and who was the narrator, the man who roamed through town. And this was a song that was written for that live production, and because they wanted to add some music into that new production of Our Town. And this is the song that's become so famous, and it was a top 10 hit at the time. And it's Love and Marriage, 90.3 WHPC, written by Sammy Kahn and Jimmy Van Heusen, right here on 90.3 WHPC.

Ah, yes, a play within a play, Thornton Wilder's Our Town, which, by the way, Act Two was entitled Love and Marriage. It was Daily Life, and then Death and Eternity was the third act. And the he was the man that roamed about town in Grover's Corner in New Hampshire, but it was the stage manager. That's the part that Frank Sinatra played, and even Marie Saint, of course. Married to Paul Newman. And who wouldn't want to be married to Paul Newman? But Joanne Woodward was married to Paul Newman. She's still around, by the way. God bless her, Joanne. She's 96 years old, but as you've known, she is for about 15 years now, had Alzheimer's. And it's amazing that she's still here. It's so many years battling that disease, and must be tough on the children. But anyway, she's still here. Eva Marie Saint, we remember. What a name. Isn't that just such a great name? Eva Marie Saint. 90.3 WHPC, as we serve you up music, memories, and so much more. Right here on 90.3 WHPC. Well, there was other great movies that came around. A Hatful of Rain. What a great title for a movie. And then, of course, Rain Tree County, which was an Elizabeth Taylor movie, of course. And she was the other great lady in the movie, of course, Eva Marie Saint. And it was Nat King Cole that did the theme to that motion picture, and we're going to hear it right now. Here's Nat King Cole taking you back 70 years ago, Rain Tree County, 90.3 WHPC.

0: Isn't that nice? Rain Tree County. Nat King Cole, 90.3 WHPC. Montgomery Cliff, of course, was the other well-known actor in that movie. And in A Hatful of Rain, she was with Don Murray. With Don Murray. And in fact, that was, it was Rain Tree County was actually 57, and Hatful of Rain was 58. We want to clear these things up. We don't want to... I don't want you guys yelling at me, you know. So many nominations she had. I mean, between Oscars and Emmys, she did win an Emmy. And, you know, in her later years, she went back to starring in motion pictures. Just what a career. She chose her work carefully, and she was in total control of her career, and she always made a good move. She knew the right movies for her, whether it was in the theaters or in television. Just what a class act. Eva Marie Saint, we remember, was 102 years old when she passed this week. North by Northwest, one of my all-time favorite movies. I've seen it so many times, and I do love Hitchcock, but it's one of my favorites, and many of you. You know, part of it was filmed here on Long Island, you know, and the scene where he's kidnapped, you know, from New York City, he's taken to Long Island, and then he's sent on the road, sort of drugged, and he gets pulled over by the police. That's all on Long Island. So that was, Hitchcock was here, yes, filming on Long Island. What a great movie, just so many great scenes, and of course it bounces around the country. It's the sets were great, and the direction. Well, what can you say about Hitchcock? One of the best. Let's take I got something that's special. Here's Alfred Hitchcock introducing North by Northwest in the only way that Hitch could do. Of course, Cary Grant, Eva Marie Saint, James Mason, and Mr. Landau as well, obviously. And let's take a listen right here. 90.3, Martin Landau, of course. 90.3 WHPC.
1: Have you planned your vacation yet? You've a choice between sand and sunburn, or mountain climbing and the Charlie horse. I find it all very enervating, but we should all have some kind of holiday. So, my suggestion is a quiet little tour, say about 2,000 miles. I have just made a motion picture, North by Northwest, to show you some of these delights. And the ideal place to start our holiday fun trip is New York, where Cary Grant can go places and do things. You don't find a tasteful little murder on every guided tour, now do you? But this means we must leave Manhattan.
2: Hello there.
3: Tell me, why are you so good to me?
2: Shall I climb up and tell you why? How do I know you aren't a murderer?
3: You don't.
1: A train may be an old-fashioned way to travel, but an upper berth can be a lovely place to go when it's your time to go. After an uneventful fine night's rest, we arrive in Chicago. We seek out culture in a great art gallery. We can't leave Chicago without a visit to the Great Plain. The people are all so friendly in the great outdoors. And now for the climax of our tour, the inspiration of a great American monument, the serene nobility of Mount Rushmore. On this tour, you are sure of charming companions, like Cary Grant, entirely relaxed and a bit on the reticent side.
3: I'm an advertising man, not a red herring. I've got a job, a secretary, a mother, two ex-wives, and several bartenders dependent upon me. And I don't intend to disappoint them all by getting myself slightly killed.
1: And for vacation romance, how about an amorous blonde like Eva Marie Saint? She's the kind of girl that gets into a man's blood, even if she has to shoot her way in. Now for the best news of all. You can enjoy this wonderful vacation while seated comfortably comfortably in this theater. I promise you nothing but entertainment, a vacation from all your problems, as it was for me.

In VistaVision. Nothing like Alfred Hitchcock. Oh, boy. And as a reminder, because he's the master of suspense, just to remind you good folks, Halloween falls on a Saturday this year, so we're going to scare you a tad on Saturday, October 31st. We got the appropriate music put aside. We're going to scare you in a very classy, dignified way. We got all the great vocalists that we love here, and they all have a song to put you in the proper mood. That's right. So tune in, of course, Halloween night, 8 to 10. We'll have a great show. We're going to wrap up hour number one with, we took our liberties with I Cover the Waterfront, which was, you know, just my thought on the waterfront. I had the pleasure of seeing Eva Marie Saint in the movie theaters. Yes, she went back to the movies on the big screen for the first time in about 15 years in 1986, 40 years ago, when she starred in the motion picture Nothing in Common with Jackie Gleason and Tom Hanks, and she was Tom's mom and Jackie's wife in the motion picture. And it was a great movie. Saw it with my dad up in Albany, New York, when we took my brother to college. So I remember because it was a great movie, but it was the only movie I've ever seen in Albany. But it was a good movie. It was worth the 3-hour trip to Albany to see the movie, yes. And so with that in mind, I thought of a song called Nothing in Common. And it's another one of those Sammy Kahn and Jimmy Van Heusen songs. And here's Frank and Keeley to sing for you right now on 90.3 WHPC to end off hour one and our little tribute in our own way to the lovely and talented and classy and beautiful Eva Marie Saint, Academy Award winning actress who passed at the age of 102. She had a wonderful life. She was married in October of 1951. She would have been married 75 years. Her husband, who was actually a little bit younger than her, he passed away 10 years ago. But she had just a wonderful life. And she was one of those last great names and people from that era of when Hollywood was Hollywood, with class and dignity. And you showed your best, not your worst. And that's a good way to put it, I suspect, here. 90.3 WHPC. Frank and Keeley, Nothing in Common. Did you ever see that movie? It's a great movie. If you haven't seen it, I recommend you see it. 90.3 WHPC.

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1: Hey, that's not nice. All right, ending off now, number one. Hope you'll enjoy a little tribute to Eva Marie Saint. And, of course, we started with a centennial salute to Oscar Brown Jr., who was born 100 years ago today. And we got more on Mr. Brown Jr. coming up next hour right here on The Unforgettables. My name is Michael Anthony. Don't go anywhere. We'll be right back after these little brief messages. 90.3 WHPC.
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1: And welcome to hour number two of The Unforgettables right here, 90.3 WHPC. My name is Michael Anthony. Happy to be here with you. And we're celebrating this hour. Once again, Oscar Brown Jr., who was born 100 years ago today, October 10th, 1926. And yes, it's October 10th, 2026. And so happy to be spotlighting a gentleman who, in some ways, has been kind of forgotten, which is a shame. Though, if you know your music well, and this kind of music, the jazz music scene, well, Oscar Brown Jr. is a name that... should ring a bell to you and make you happy. He was quite an interesting guy, as we were talking about last hour. He just creatively was all over the place, professionally all over the place in his younger days. And in the end, a fine singer and a poet who so many of his poems put to music, and an actor, civil rights activist, and he just did it all in his time. And it's hard to compare him, really, to anybody. I He's really the one and only Oscar Brown Jr. Right now, as we speak, in Chicago, which was his hometown, where he was born 100 years ago today, they're doing a big tribute to him at the Logan Theater. So that's good to know. I'm glad he's being celebrated. And we're remembering Oscar Brown Jr. in our own way right here at 90.3 WHPC. The Unforgettables. And he was unforgettable. And let's have Oscar Brown Jr. sing a Broadway song, which is now a classic. And it's Hey There. Of course, both Sammy Davis Jr. and Rosemary Clooney had big hits with this, but been recorded by many. And here's Oscar Brown Jr.'s take on Hey There from

whatever happens, don't blow your cool. You gotta have nerves of steel and never show folks how you honestly feel. I've lived my whole life this way. For example, take yesterday. I breezed home happy, bringing her my pay. Her note read, so long sappy, I have run away. I threw myself down across our empty bed, and this is what I said.

So I said, she's the only one I have to thank. And I found her and pulled my gun and fired point blank. The shot whistled right straight past that woman's head and killed my hound dog dead.

I love it, but I was cool. 90.3 WHPC. Oscar Brown Jr. from the classic album Sin and Soul, 1961. For that, Hey There. And sometimes he reminds me a little bit, at times, of John.

Hendrix, who had great humor and it was a great poet himself, putting his thoughts to music. There's some similarities there, I guess. 90.3 WHPC. Let's take a listen to another great track from that album. It's a classic. And this is That There, 90.3 WHPC. And another Oscar Brown original.

where are they going there? And daddy, can I have that big elephant over there? Hey, who that in my chair? And what she doing there? And oh daddy, oh hey daddy, can I go over there? Hey daddy, what's a square? And where do we get air? And daddy, can I have that big

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Don't wanna comb my hair and wear my teddy bear. And oh, Daddy, oh, hey, look at the cowboy coming there. Hey, can I have a pair of boots like that to wear? And Daddy, can I have that big

0: I gotta share. And daddy, can I have a big yellow bird over there?
1: Ah, yes. Another jazz classic written by Oscar Brown Jr. It's a Bobby Timmons composition. And there you have the lyric of Oscar Brown Jr., 90.3 WHBC, and written about his son, Oscar Brown III. Yes, indeed, Bobo, as he's called. And part of the, I guess, part of the celebration tonight, also with his two daughters and a bunch of people who appreciate and celebrate the Oscar Brown Jr. songbook. 90.3 WHBC, an interesting album he did on the Fontana label in the 60s, was with an artist by the name of Louise Henrique. And we'll have Mr. Brown talk about that as celebrate the music of another culture. 90.3 WHPC. Oscar Brown Jr., born 100 years ago today.
2: Laia ladaia sapatana de Maria. Laia ladaia sapatana de Maria.
3: In northern Brazil, when the poor people want to pray, they want to pray like the priests in Latin, but they don't know Latin. So they make up Latin-sounding words and say prayers that sound like this.

0: Isn't that beautiful?
1: Yeah.
0: From the album Finding a New Friend, Oscar Brown Jr. and Luis Henrique, or Henrique, depending, I guess. 90.3 WHPC, also another track from the 60s, right here on 90.3 WHPC. Let's go back to his Mr. Oscar Brown Jr. Goes to Washington. This is a piece that is a classic. He'll tell you the story. 40 acres and a mule. This is certainly at the height of the civil rights era, and he reflecting back 100 years earlier. 90.3 WHPC. He kept you on your toes. You never know what you're going to get from Oscar Brown Jr., who, by the way, was born 100 years ago today, October 10th, 1926, and it's October 10th, 2026. It's the Unforgettables. The unforgettable Oscar Brown Jr.
2: Thank you very much. You know, I always enjoy playing Washington, D.C. Makes me feel not only among friends, but close to the seat of government. Provides me with an opportunity to deliver, for example, this open letter pressed into my hands by a man on my street. If I am not mistaken, I once read, back during that short spell I spent in school, where every slave set free was supposed to get, for slaving, 40 acres and a mule. Now, ain't no telling how much work was done by my ancestors under slavery's rule, but sure as hell, the total's got to run at least to 40 acres and a mule. Now, I'm not saying this to see folks sweat, 'cause I'm not bitter. Neither am I cruel, but ain't nobody paid for slavery yet about my 40 acres and my mule. We had a promise that was taken back, and when we hollered it was hush be cool. Well, me, I'm being rowdy, hot and black. I want my 40 acres and my mule. Tell me not to get myself upset. 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

0: because interests gotta go on, just like rent. I may be crazy, but I ain't no fool. 100 years of debt at 10% per year, per 40 acres, and per mule. 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Ooh-wee, look at that. 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Yes, Lordy, 40 acres and a mule.
1: Ninety point three WHPC. That's an Oscar Brown original for you right there. 90.3 Oscar Brown at 140 acres and a mule. 90.3 WHPC. And yeah, it's quite the education to listen to Oscar Brown Jr. right here. Born 100 years ago today. That's right. 90.3 WHPC. Why don't we, you know, there's a lot of other big songs at the time. I mean, there was Mr. Kicks, Hazel's Hips, The Snake, which I believe is the same song that Al Wilson had a hit with in the 70s. Oscar Brown Jr., he went to, he was with Columbia, then went to Fontana, RCA, Atlantic Records. He did some great albums in Atlantic. 1972, he did an album called Moving On, which is just a great album. Here's a song, again, another original from him, essentially poetry put to music. It's called The Ladies' Man. Take a listen to this. He's such a creative guy and once again deserves, again, a lot more focus and to be remembered. Oscar Brown Jr., 90.3 WHPC.

dreamed of Jeannie with delight, and Mary moaning in the night, as I became with all my might a lady's man. Developed into a fuller flower, this throbbing thrust of manly power consumed my every waking hour.

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Oh, great poet. Oscar Brown Jr. from 1972 and a ladies' man, 90.3 WHPC. We're going to end off with one more tune from Oscar Brown. There's so much to get to. I encourage you to dive into his music. His family put up their own webpage on YouTube channel, I should say, I guess, for their dad, Oscar Brown Jr. Let's go to 1999. And this is from an album called Live Every Minute. And he was, 73 years old here. He was 46 years old on the other track we just heard. And this is a song that's very appropriate for today. He was born, of course, 100 years ago today, October 10th, 1926. And it's a song entitled It's October. And again, it's an original. And pay attention to his just creative, thoughtful, funny, serious, talking about life and what goes on in the world, talks about nature, he just covers it all. He's just a great poet who just knew how to put his words to music so well. Oscar Brown Jr. right here. One more track, and I think you'll appreciate this. 90.3 WHPC. My name is Michael Anthony. Don't go anywhere. With you for about another half an hour.

0: There he is, October Brown Jr. Born Oscar 10th, 1926. Okay. All right. And it's October. Oscar Brown Jr. right here, 90.3 WHBC. And it's appropriate song to end off with right now, celebrating a centennial this month, this very day, 100 years ago. And it's October. It's fall. It's we're going to, a couple of weeks from now, we're going to fall back. And Oscar Brown Jr. passed on May 29th, 2005. At the age of 78, and leaves behind it quite an interesting variety of records to go back and listen to and to rediscover. He certainly deserves to be remembered, and that's what we did here tonight on The Unforgettables. Oscar Brown Jr., 90.3 WHPC, someone who was born 2 years before Oscar Brown Jr., and on the 13th of October of 1924, the same year as Eva Marie Saint, he is about to turn 102 on Tuesday. And he's an old friend of the show and a great guy, great sense of humor, and a great talent, and a pioneer of bebop and bringing the vibraphone into the bebop era. Terry Gibbs, 2 years ago this week, we had him on, back on the show for his 100th birthday, right on his 100th birthday. It was just great to have Terry Gibbs, and I thought we'd acknowledge his 102nd birthday coming up on Tuesday. Terry Gibbs, got the pleasure of seeing him many, many years ago. It was 2003 at the Iridium in New York City, and I guess that made him 79, going on 79 years of age at the time, yeah. Wow, that's a lot of years, and he's still here. God bless him. Terry Gibbs. And let's play something from 9 years ago. He was 93 years old when he recorded this, Blues for Hamp. Now, he's not really performing anymore, but that's okay. He's earned his retirement. Terry Gibbs, but here he is. Blues for Hamp, of course, Lionel Hampton, he just loved Lionel. And, of course, Lionel, the pioneer of the vibraphone in jazz, the first to ever record the vibraharp, as it was, in 1930 on a Louis Armstrong record, Memories of You. And so certainly Lionel Hampton, a big influence on every jazz musician who ever picked up the mallets to perform in the field of jazz music. Blues for Hamp, Terry Gibbs. Happy 102nd birthday to Terry Gibbs this coming Tuesday. 90.3 WHPC. Take it away, Terry.
1: One, two.

0: Yeah. Terry Gibbs, Blues for Ham, 2017. Here's Terry on our show from 2 years ago.
1: Hi, this is Terry Gibbs, who just did an interview with Michael Anthony on 90.3. And I want to thank everybody for listening while I turned 100 years old.
0: Now he's 102 on Tuesday. God bless him. We love you, Terry. Many more to a great guy and a great manager.
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0: Sorry, Al.

Live in concert with a You Go Girl at the end there. That was from the crowd. Champion Fulton, 2010, right here, 90.3 WHPC, pianist, singer, very talented lady of jazz, class act as well. One of the best out there today. We're getting towards the end. Michael Anthony's saying, don't forget to tune into Old Country Road that I host Sunday nights, 8 to 10. We're going to be 8 to 10 for just a few more weeks. Then we're going to be 8 to 9 and going down to an hour. Got the 60s at 6 on Monday nights, so that's another hour. That just took from one, went to the other. This remains at 2 hours, The Unforgettables, because it's an unforgettable show. That's what we need to do right here, 90.3 WHPC. And I want to thank everybody for being here. Hope you enjoyed our centennial salute to Oscar Brown Jr. and our little musical salute to Eva Marie Saint right here. And we'll be back next week for another, what I do hope is an unforgettable program. It is autumn, ladies and gentlemen, and we have cool weather, all in all, and a lot of rain that we had, and that should make for a beautiful fall. Should be a lot of pop with the leaves this year for a change, I hope. We'll see what happens. Of course, one good rainstorm and a good gust of wind could ruin it all, but let's keep that in mind, and let's hope for some beautiful fall foliage. And here's Jackie Paris, "Tis Autumn." 90.3 WHPC, Michael Anthony saying goodnight. Stay tuned for Swing Bop Groove with Michelle Lisi.

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Good evening, everyone. My name's Michelle Lisi here for another edition of Swing Bop Groove, 1 hour of the best commercial-free jazz music anywhere on your dial. And, oh, that was so much fun for me to start the show with Mark Whitfield, soul jazz guitarist, a tune that he wrote called Blues for Baby Boy, from his 1994 album, True Blue. It featured Mark on the guitar solo. Branford Marsalis was your tenor saxophone soloist, and Nicholas Payton on the trumpet. And we are wishing Mark Whitfield a happy birthday, born October 6th in 1966, and near and dear to my heart. Mark and I went to high school together. He's from my hometown and went on to become a world-renowned jazz guitarist. You know, funny story with Mark, my understanding of the whole thing is after he graduated from high school, he went off to the Berklee College of Music. And, you know, back in our high school days, he was actually a drummer and a bassist. And when he went to Berklee, he started with the jazz guitar. And one evening he was playing in a club in a suburb of Boston. And who happened to be in the audience but Mr. George Benson. And George recognized his talent, took him under his wing. He became his protege, and the rest is history. So, so proud of our classmate, Mark Whitfield, Blues for Baby Boy, celebrating his birthday this past week on October 6th. Also celebrating a birthday this week, Mr. Kenny Garrett. October 9th, 1960 is his birth date. He's a Grammy Award-winning saxophonist and flautist. Kind of rose to stardom in the Duke Ellington Orchestra and Miles Davis Band, but then went on for a critically acclaimed solo career. And Kenny Garrett's still going strong. I've got a tune of his called Brother Hubbard. You're tuned to Swing Bop Groove on 90.3 WHPC.

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Well, it is no snafu that you are here with us tonight. You have absolute good taste. Thank you so much for joining me. My name's Michelle Lisi, and we celebrate Yusef Lateef this week, born October 9th, 1920. You know, we are the on-air community where jazz fans and artists share the love. And our friends Cheryl and Mike in Plainview shared a little love with us this week with a very interesting request. And I'm going to tell you more about that in a second. But I want to remind you that you can be part of the programming as well. If you have a request, dedication, suggestion, all you have to do is drop me a little note at swingbopgroove@gmail.com. Again, swingbopgroove@gmail.com. I will answer you personally, and I'm always happy to hear from you. So, Cheryl and Mike said, Michelle, we'd like to hear a tune called Asmarina by Mulatu Astake. Now, let me tell you a little bit about Mulatu Astake. He was born and raised in Ethiopia, and he came to the United States to study music. He had actually studied music a little bit in London and then came here and enrolled in the Berklee College of Music up in Boston back in 1963. And at that time, he was the school's first African student. He studied vibraphone, percussion. He also did some studies in New York City and went on to become a master of multiple instruments. But the nice thing was he was combining kind of his love of Ethiopian music and Latin music and what he learned about American jazz. And he took all of that back to Ethiopia and is considered the father of something called Ethio Jazz. And this next tune, Asmarina, gives you a little flavor of what exactly that feels like. So I hope you enjoy. Cheryl and Mike, this one's for you. This is Asmarina by Mulatu Astake here on Swing Bop Groove 90.3 WHPC.

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2: All right, my friends, as always, I encourage you to get out there and see some of this beautiful music live in person. And there are so many opportunities to do so. So we're going to start out east at the Jazz Loft this Wednesday. At 7 p.m., the Frank Hansen Trio hosts the Jazz Loft Jam. And then Thursday through Saturday, it's the Monteleone Art of the Guitar Festival. 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You can do that at www.thejazzloft.org. And you'll find them at 275 Christian Avenue in Stony Brook. 631-751-1895 is the number to call for further details. 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And if you like the big band thing, the Vanguard Jazz Orchestra is there every Monday night. 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Just down the road, you've got the Blue Note 2, and it's Blue Note's 45th anniversary celebration this week, hosted by Robert Glasper. 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And if you need to speak to a human, area code 212-475-8592. Uptown Birdlands, up in the Theater District, they've got all kinds of great things going on. You can catch their complete calendar at BirdlandJazz.com. But let me tell you about some of this week's highlights. It includes Ron Carter's duo featuring guitarist Bill Frisell. Frank Catalano's quintet will feature Randy Brecker. And it's the Thelonious Monk birthday celebration. 315 West 44th Street's their address. And 212-581-3080 is the number for any information you may need. And if you find yourself kind of heading north, well, the Jazz Forum has got you covered. They are located at 1 Dixon Lane in Tarrytown up in Westchester. 914-631-1000 is the number for those good folks. JazzForumArts.org has their complete calendar. But let me tell you what's going on. Tomorrow, October 11th, two sets, 4 and 6 p.m., it's jazz pianist Keith Chasen with Jerry Weldon on the saxophone. And then Friday and Saturday, October 16th and 17th, two sets each night, 7 and 9 p.m., it's pianist and vocalist Champion Fulton. And if you've never heard of Champion Fulton, well, you're in for a treat because I am going to play a little sample of Champion Fulton up next. But just to remind you that you are tuned to Swing Bop Groove on 90.3 WHBC. My name's Michelle, your host and producer. And if you have a request or a dedication, maybe you'd like to just make a suggestion or say hello, share a little love. SwingBopGroove@gmail.com is the way to do so. So, Champion Fulton up next with a tune called If I Had You. 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

having a little fun with Abdulie Ibrahim, pianist composer Abdulie Ibrahim here on Swing Bop Groove, born October 9th, 1934, and that was his tune called Mandela. Always a little fun when you have some jazz piccolo and a great big band shout chorus right in the middle. You're tuned to Swing Bop Groove 90.3 WHPC. My name's Michelle, having a blast with you this evening. I hope you're having as much fun as I am. And it's always a pleasure to have you along for the ride. I want to remind you that if you travel outside of our 90.3 FM broadcast area, well, you can still take us with you. 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And you can share that with your friends who are jazz lovers all over the world. And hey, speaking of sharing things, we've got a little more birthday love to share. Dave Samuels, born October 9th, 1948, amazing vibraphonist, marimba player, master of the steel pan drums. And he performed with Spira Gyra for many, many years, also started his own group called the Caribbean Jazz Project. The jazz world lost him way too early, but tonight we celebrate his life and his music. And I thought, what better way to celebrate Dave Samuels than with the tune that kind of put Spira Gyra on the map and became their signature tune? It's the title track from Morning Dance. And if you listen carefully, the opening of the tune features Dave on the steel pans. And then later in the tune, he takes an awesome marimba solo. So here's Dave Samuels with Spira Gyra on Swing Bop Groove. It's called Morning Dance. You are tuned to 90.3 WHPC.

Spyro Gyra on Swing Bop Groove 90.3 WHPC. And I don't know about you, but when I hear that tune, I can't help but be in a good mood. And it featured one of our birthday celebrants of the night, Mr. Dave Samuels. And we are the on-air community where jazz fans and artists share the love. We've been celebrating birthday love all night with some of our artists, as well as requests from our great listeners. And a little sample of some live music that's going to be out there this week. I want to remind you that jazz is home on WHPC all afternoon and evening on Saturday. We start with Greg Bigelow's Shades of Jazz from 5 to 8 p.m. Michael Anthony comes in with the Unforgettable's Great American Songbook from 8 to 10. Yours truly, Michelle Lisi, with Swing Bop Groove, pulling up the anchored leg from 10 to 11 p.m. It's all commercial-free, and it's all right here on 90.3 WHPC. 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I want to wish you a wonderful week ahead. Many, many blessings to you and yours. I've got one more artist to celebrate before we close out the show. This next artist is often considered one of the giants of American music. It's pianist-composer Thelonious Monk. And we celebrate Thelonious Monk, born on this date, October 10th, back in 1917. And we've got a tune here called Bright Mississippi, and it's a lot of fun, and I hope it puts you in a good mood, and I hope you come right back here next Saturday at 10, because I will be waiting for you. And in the meantime, drop me a line, swingbopgroove@gmail.com. I'll answer you personally. Let me know what you want to hear. So here's Thelonious Monk with Bright Mississippi, Swing Bop Groove, 90.3 WHPC.

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2: 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My name is Mike McNeff. I'm one of the owners of the Irish Poet. Whatever you're in the mood for, we got it. Looking for a good time? We got live music every Saturday night, and we got plenty of TVs, so you can catch every big play, every big game, and every big moment. Got kids? No problem. We got a kids menu. Hosting an event? We have not one, but two banquet rooms. And when the weather is nice, our outdoor seating is the place to be. 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

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Hey, hey, hey, what's up? It's your girl, the one and only, never lonely, Sarah. So me and my boyfriend and I went to see Comedy Bang Bang at the Paramount in Huntington. And we went in with absolutely no expectations. So Comedy Bang Bang is an unscripted interview with improv actors where a host ask a series of, you know, questions, whether it's about, you know, their this actor's life or their just like random stories. And I guess they're doing improv, so they have to stay in character. And this is totally unscripted, so nothing is fake. Everything is real. Everything is raw, uncut. And me and my boyfriend have never went to like one of these like comedy shows before. We have never watched the interviews that are like online or the tours itself. So this is our first time going, and it was ridiculous, like in a good way. There is this woman who was portraying a Scottish like war emperor, William McDougall, and oh my god, every time I say the name, even like her accent carries along. There is also a guy there who was talking about like he's like a actor mechanic. And he was saying how he got chased around and like two alligators ripped off his clothes in a swamp and he was just like running around town. And I'm like, this is so crazy. Like, this is so funny. But obviously there's more theatrical.

Gorillas on the Nassau Mix, the voice of Nassau Community College, 90.3 WHPC. Hey, hey, hey, it's your girl, the one and only, never lonely, Sarah. I had a statistic test, statistics test on Monday, right? And I fear question two was my downfall. I'm telling you, I didn't even make it to question five without folding under pressure. See, I studied. I studied really hard. You know, my teacher even gave us the chance to bring a cheat sheet. Of course, I'm going to take a hold of this opportunity, right? I spent so much time trying to figure out question number two, right? Even with the cheat sheet, even with everything I wrote down, like, that thing was packed to the brim, right? Anyways, my frustration had carried over into the entire second half of this test. I was furiously scribbling down my calculations, like, yes, 2 plus 2 is equal to 4, but the probability and the statistic and the standard deviations, like, everything was just, like, wrapped up, right? I realized I missed 5 questions on the back, right? I was just, like, time literally ran out. And when I try to, like, skip the second question and then come back to it, I'm literally on the last page. And I'm like, oh, my God, I don't have enough time. I'm not going to finish this test. And my teacher, you know, all the teachers here, they're like, you know, you got an hour and 15 minutes. You know, for this test, you know, any other extra time is not permitted. So I'm like, oh my God, am I about to fail my first test of the semester? Like, this is kind of crazy. So I got my test back and it was not good. I mean, I guess you could call me a half genius. Everything I did was able to answer, I got correct completely. And then everything I couldn't answer, I got wrong. I got like exactly half, if not like a little more. Right. So it makes me feel good that the stuff that I couldn't answer due to like time, like, you know, not being permitted enough time, it was wrong because of that and not because of my lack of ability to answer it. Though I can argue that, you know, question two, guys, I don't think that test was made fair according to my calculations, the correct calculations actually. But anyways, the numbers weren't the problem, guys. It was the clock. The clock was my op. All right. And next on the Nassau Mix, we have House Music by Quavo and Justin Timberlake on 90.3 WHPC.

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Katy Perry on the Nassau Mix, the voice of Nassau Community College 90.3 WHBC. Hey, hey, hey, it's your girl, the one and only and never lonely, Sarah. I've officially reached that point where I am considering skipping Halloween altogether. Like, you know how you're just so overstimulated and you're just filled with so many ideas that you don't even know what you're gonna do? And then it's kind of just executing those ideas that really is just like so frustrating. That's me right now. All right, that's me with Halloween, because I still don't know what I'm doing. All right, I thought I was gonna go as Zatanna Zatara from the DC comics of, you know, where's like, you know, she works, it's like a magician who, you know, casts spells. And it's a really cool concept for a, you know, a hero sidekick character. And I really want to go as her. It's a cute magician costume, right? And somehow I have the enthusiasm, I have the spirit, I just have nowhere to go, right? And every time I try to make plans, it becomes this complicated, literal extraterrestrial, extra step kind of project. I'm like, you know what, guys? Like, it's not even worth it. Let's just stay home. Right, stay home, put on some movies, and call it a night. On Halloween? Like, I don't want to be that lame. But seriously, like, at this point, I might skip straight towards Thanksgiving, start planning from there, you know, see if I can even get in a Christmas trip planning, because I don't even know what to do for Halloween. I think I should have started planning for Halloween in July, because of how complicated everything has been for me, at least. Guys, somebody, like, I need to pull an invitation out of my hat. That's going to be the next magic trick that, you know, my Halloween costume character is going to perform. Where the next function at? Next on the Nassau Mix, Got the Hots by Michael Jackson on 90.3 WHPC.

0: 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Hey, hey, hey, it's your girl, the one and only, never lonely, Sarah. So I recently bought this face paint palette from TikTok. If you guys know what I'm talking about, the Athena face palette. Oh my God, I caved in. Like, I finally got it after, you know, seeing it promoted on my page for so long. But I didn't buy it off of TikTok. I bought it off Amazon. But, you know, same concept, whatever. But I decided to experiment with this new makeup look, and I decided to become a zombie, right? Like, I fully transformed myself, okay? And this was literally 11 p.m., dead in the night, so I was obviously not up to some good decisions, and one of them was turning myself into a zombie. So, and I'm not trying to brag here, but I did a really, really good job. Like, it was disturbingly realistic. And then, you know, suddenly my mom, like, came to check on me, like, in the middle of the night, because she thought she heard something. I think I dropped the palette by accident on the floor, and it made, like, a loud, like, a thud. So she heard it from down the hall, and then she came to check on me. Oh, my God. She nearly jumped out of her skin when she opened the door and saw my face. And listen, like, I was laughing so hard because I was not expecting her reaction to just be, like a straight scream, like a, ah. But I was like, I like completely forgot I looked like a zombie for a minute. And when I saw her reaction, I was just like, oh my God, I'm a zombie. She doesn't know I'm a zombie. This is really funny right now. She looked like I came out of like the set of Walking Dead. All right. So if Halloween plans like fall through, guys, just know I'm gonna be outside in the neighborhood fully wearing my zombie makeup. And you're gonna just see me walking with my arms in front. Just, oh my God, I want brains, or whatever zombies say. Next on the Nassau Mix, La Fama by The Weeknd and Rosalia on 90.3 WHPC.
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Hey, hey, hey, it's your girl, the one and only, the never lonely, Sarah. Okay, so speaking of zombies, I looked in the mirror recently and I genuinely scared myself with my own appearance. I have eye bags, apparently, so including the gray hair, I have eye bags. All right, I might actually look like I walked out from The Walking Dead. I'm not even dead, I'm alive. The walking, a living. All right, wait, that doesn't make sense. Anyways, apparently, like, I realized that when you get home around midnight and then you gotta wake up at 5:30 every morning to, like, get the train, your face starts filing HR complaints. Not very friendly ones. And, you know, my acne got worse. My under eye bags are basically just so, they're just, like, they're literally, like, protruding out. Like, I swear, this has never happened before. And the worst part is literally the money I spent on the zombie makeup and, like, how late I stayed up doing it, I could have been sleeping. I literally could have been sleeping. All right? Why even, like, do the zombie makeup when I could, my face is growing eye bags, all right? So anyway, my new goal, I guess, for this week at least, is to just get more sleep before somebody mistakes me for another Halloween costume. And that's not going to be very funny. It's going to be very spooky, actually. Anyways, next on the NASA Mix, Dark Side by Smith on 90.3 WHPC.

was Mark DeMarco, Mac DeMarco on the Nassau Mix, the voice of Nassau Community College, 90.3 WHPC. Hey, hey, hey, it's your girl, the one and only, never lonely, Sarah. Okay, guys, since this semester has started here at Nassau, I have been scrapbooking like crazy. The amount of assignments, the projects, the classworks, oh my god, like, my head seriously might explode from the amount of, like, pent-up pressure that, you know, kind of just, like, from life. Literally life, guys. And scrapbooking is, like, one of, like, the few ways I just channel this energy, and it's amazing. You know, I don't have to worry about this assignment right now. All I have to worry about is if this glue is going to hold this silver glitter, this silver glitter butterfly cutout, all right? That's all I care about right now, is where this butterfly is going and what I'm writing in my next journal entry. Because seriously, literally, I have no reason to be this stressed this young. Like, I need to learn to go back to being whimsy, all right? Whimsical is in and stressed is out. That's how I feel with this scrapbooking. Like, I seriously do not care about assignments right now. I know, like, literally middle of the semester and I'm saying this, like, who is she? But seriously, everybody got to take a page out of my scrapbook and start scrapbooking, all right? Next on the Nassau Mix, Doja Cat with Body Language on 90.3 WHPC. I think I-

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Steve Lacey on the Nassau Mix, the voice of Nassau Community College, 90.3 WHPC. I'm Johnny. So, Dakota Johnson hosted SNL this weekend, and Taylor Swift randomly showed up, which was probably the biggest thing everyone was talking about. But Dakota also has this new movie out called Verity, based on the Colleen Hoover book. I actually haven't seen it yet, so I need to know, is it worth watching? The critics on Rotten Tomatoes are absolutely not loving it. It's sitting at a 33% from critics, but the audience score is 70%, so I'm wondering, do we trust the critics or do we watch it anyway? Next on the Nassau Mix, KT Tunstall, Suddenly I See, on 90.3 WHPC.

0: 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I'm your boy, Johnny. Speaking about things happening this week, New York Comic Con is this weekend, and I'm actually going. It's basically a huge celebration of pop culture, movies, TV, comics, anime, gaming, celebrities, cosplay, and a ton of merch, which basically means I will be broke by the end of the day. 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

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It is your one and only Johnny. Taylor Swift has officially taken over the Billboard charts again. Her new song Patient Zero just debuted at number one, giving her another huge hit. At this point, does Taylor even have to try anymore? She could probably release a voicemail of her ordering Starbucks and it would debut at number one. Anyway, next on the NASA Mix, we have Mr. Brightside by The Killers on 90.3 WHPC.

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Rose or Rose on the NASA Mix, the voice of NASA Community College, 90.3 WHPC. I'm Johnny. So everybody is watching East of Eden right now. The new Netflix series has been getting a ton of attention, and apparently I'm the only one who hasn't started it yet. I keep seeing people talk about it, so now I feel like I have to watch it just to understand what everyone is talking about so I don't feel left out. But since we're going east, let's go west for a second. Next on the NASA Mix, we have West Coast by Small Pools on 90.3 WHPC.

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1: Olivia Rodrigo on the NASA Mix, the voice of NASA Community College, 90.3 WHPC. I'm Johnny. The new Carrie series comes out today on Prime Video, and if you don't know the story, Carrie is about a shy, bullied teenager who discovers she has telekinetic powers. Things obviously do not go very well for her. It's based on Stephen King's famous horror novel. So if you're into creepy psychological horror, this might be one to check out. And honestly, if you're planning on watching it alone at night, good luck. I would not recommend watching this right before bed unless you enjoy being scared by your own shadow. 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

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I'm your boy, Johnny. Okay, I have to give you guys some very important news that absolutely nobody asked for. Apparently, a man in Florida had an encounter with a crab that was carrying a knife. I don't know why the crab had a knife. I don't know where the crab got a knife. And honestly, I do not want to know. But apparently, even crabs are carrying weapons now, so we're just not safe anymore. Next on the NASA Mix, Cake by the Ocean by DNCE on 90.3 WHPC.

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I'm Johnny. Billie Eilish has officially entered her pumpkin spice era. She just showed off her bright orange gold hair, and honestly, she looks like the Starbucks fall menu item. I actually kind of love it. It's definitely different from the darker hair we're used to seeing from her, but somehow it still feels very Billie. And honestly, October might be the perfect time to do it. But I need to know, are we into the pumpkin Billie, or should she have stayed dark-haired? Anyway, next on the NASA Mix, Bad Guy by Billie Eilish on 90.3 WHPC.

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I'm Johnny. We got more Green Day coming for you. Next on the NASA Mix, Green Day, Look Ma, No Brains on 90.3 WHPC.

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I'm Kat. Pop fans, get ready, because Carly Rae Jepsen is hitting the road. The singer behind Call Me Maybe has announced her 2027 Day and Night North American tour, supporting her latest double album. The tour kicks off in Canada on April 15th and includes 26 cities, with a stop at Madison Square Garden, so here she is. I'm so excited for this. I've loved her since Call Me Maybe, and I'm really, really interested to see how she does everything for this tour. Stylistically, musically, everything about it. But that was a great song, and I love Don't Leave Me on the Dance Floor by Carly Rae. Next on the Nassau Mix, we have This Dream of You by Martin Garrix on 90.3 WHPC.

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I'm Kat. In entertainment news, Celine Dion had a frightening moment on stage this week, but she didn't let it stop the show. During her October 7th performance at her Paris residency, Dion slipped when her pants appeared to catch on her heel. She quickly got back up, gave the audience a thumbs up, and continued performing. I'm so glad she's okay. She's one of the best, one of the icons of all time in music, entertainment, and I love her. I mean, who doesn't love Celine Dion? I love that voice of hers. I love her energy. I love her presence. And yeah, like I said, I'm so glad that she's okay. I'm still surprised that she's back at performing live after her medical condition or disease or whatever she came out with a couple years ago that she admitted to in the public. But I'm glad that her vocal cords are better. I'm glad that she's better. And I'm glad at the end of the day that she's okay. Next on the Nassau Mix, we got Alex Warren, Emerald Eyes, on 90.3 WHPC.

Dochi and SZA on the Nassau Mix, the voice of Nassau Community College, 90.3 WHPC. I'm Kat. So, Chance the Rapper is considering changing his name. No longer going to be Chance the Rapper and just The Rapper. The Chicago-born artist is considering dropping the word Chance from his longtime stage name. I don't know if that's a good idea or not. I honestly don't think I can remember a song that he's dropped that's been, sorry to say, good enough for the air, for, you know, mass media, for anything like that. I don't think he's been relevant. Sorry to say. But I don't know. I don't know. I don't know if that's the best option for him right now, is to remove his name as what he's known for to most audiences. And for being absent for so long, yeah, I don't know. Very, very iffy on that. But I would love to see what happens. Maybe that's just a thought. Maybe that's a pre-promotional plan. Not sure. But he said it, so. Next on the Nassau Mix, we have Dark Side by Smith on 90.3 WHPC.

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I'm Kat. Today in music history, we're looking back at a crazy landmark album. I hope all of you listening know what it is. Talking Heads released Remain in Light in October 1980. It's turning 46. Is that not crazy to you? It is really one of the best. One of the best of the best. That's why we're talking about it now, 46 years later. It's a classic. It's experimental. It's rock. It's everything that you wanted at the time and even now. And to make such a project that's still talked about with new generations of people is such an accomplishment. So, yeah, Talking Heads, Remain in Light, turns 46. How crazy is that? Next on the Nassau Mix, we have See You in My Dreams by Victoria Monet and SZA on 90.3 WHPC.

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I'm Kat, talking about another old album, but a classic one from a classic group. The Smashing Pumpkins are taking us back to the 90s. The band has announced the 30th anniversary vinyl reissue of The Aeroplane Flies High, their 96 collection of expanded singles, B-sides, rarities, and cover songs. It's great. It's a great album. There's really nothing else to say about it. The Smashing Pumpkins are still being played today. And again, like I said with the last, with the Talking Heads, the fact that people are playing their music now with different generations of people, I mean, I'm 26. I listened to them. I wasn't born in the 90s. That's amazing. The longevity of some artists and some bands is really, really critical. And it's very cool to watch them even develop a strengthening or a higher career as time goes on. So good for them. 30th year anniversary, right? Next on the Nassau Mix, we have Go Girl by Summer Walker on 90.3 WHPC.

feel good, look great. 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

Post Malone and Doja Cat on the Nassau Mix, the voice of Nassau Community College 90.3 WHPC. I'm Kat. Here's a fascinating piece of music history today. A previously unreleased Louis Armstrong concert recording from 1957 is finally getting an official release nearly 70 years after it was recorded. The performance took place at Highland Park High School in Illinois, where Armstrong and his all-stars played for about 1,200 people. So 70 years later, we're getting a recording of that. Is that not insane to anybody else but me? You have to understand, Louis Armstrong and everybody from that era of music is really, honestly, what I listen to. That's my forte, jazz, true R&B, and yeah. Artists like that, that really inspired a whole generation of musicians. So to hear something from that long ago that still exists, can't wait. I actually, like, truly cannot wait. Very cool news. So next on the Nassau Mix, I wanted to play something a little jazzy. She can be sometimes. So next on the Nassau Mix, Billie Eilish. Oh my goodness. Billie Eilish, L'amour de l'ambi. On 90.3 WHPC.

0: Cletus?
1: Yeah.
0: Who? Well. Cletus. Who the f- is Cletus?
2: 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I'm Kat. Every time I listen to Ariana Grande, you could tell from what album and what era that song is from, because she has so much versatility with her music and with her personality. I loved her Victoria Monet, how do you say it, her era, right? Loved that era of hers. I really do think, and I'll stand on this hill, I'll die on this hill, that Victoria Monet is one of the best songwriters of this generation. And if you look into her story, super, super cool story. She started off as a songwriter, right? And now she's here playing on the radio and doing really, really monumental big things. But I appreciate her talent so much. And she writes for a lot more people than you realize. Well, next on the Nassau Mix, we got Drake and Central C, Which One, on 90.3 WHPC.

0: This show on 90.3 WHPC is brought to you by Mr. Beery's Bar and Music Hall. Hey, this is Steve Beery. Yeah, I'm the Beery, and after 41 years in business, we're closing the doors on February of 2027. You're running out of time to see what Beery's is all about. 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

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I'm Jack Higgins, and I hope you're having a great night. I truly do. So Zach Bryan recently sold out Gillette Stadium and broke the attendance record for Gillette Stadium, well over 73,000 people. And I saw Zach Bryan back in the summer of 2023 before he was a super popular artist, and I saw him at Forest Hills Stadium, which is my hometown in Queens. I was on the floor, and it was a great concert. So this is one of my favorite songs from Zach Bryan. So next on the Nassau Mix is Zach Bryan, Pink Skies on 90.3 WHPC.

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1: 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I'm Jack Higgins. So guess this, the other day in class, the professor, he's a great guy, shout out to him, he's my history professor, and he says they're starting to do construction at Nassau Community College, and he made a great point. It's like, why start doing construction when there's classes going on? You can't do it over the summer or when there's a long break. I never understood that. Like, there's construction always on the roads when it's like the busiest, like a Monday morning or Tuesday morning, and I drive in from Queens, so the traffic kills me. So please, people, plan your construction better, let me tell you. Anyway, next on the Nassau Mix is Drake, Solar Eclipse on 90.3 WHPC.

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I'm Jack Higgins. So Kelly Clarkson recently stopped a concert in Orlando, Florida when she realized a fan was having a medical emergency. She is a great lady and a great singer, and my father used to work for her on the Kelly Clarkson show. He was a stage manager, and he absolutely loved his time. My parents went to go see her in Vegas, and they saw the hit song, see her perform the hit song, Since You Have Been Gone. Next on the Nassau Mix, the voice of Nassau Community College, 90.3 WHPC, Kelly Clarkson, Since You Have Been Gone on 90.3 WHPC.

0: Adela on the Nassau Mix, the voice of Nassau Community College, 90.3 WHPC. I'm Jack Higgins. So that fall weather is here. That cool, crisp air is here. And I absolutely love this time of year. Halloween season is upon us. So a man, get this, wait till you hear this. A man just broke his previous record for growing the largest pumpkin at 2,819 pounds. Good thing that guy doesn't have a lot of free time, am I right? That guy must got has nothing going on in his life, but congratulations on growing the biggest pumpkin ever. That is pretty impressive. Congratulations. Next on the Nassau Mix is Lady Gaga, Monster on 90.3 WHBC. Happy fall.
1: Don't call me Gaga. I've never seen one like that before. 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

Wiz Khalifa and Snoop Dogg on the Nassau Mix, the voice of Nassau Community College, 90.3 WHBC. I'm Jack Higgins. So Dua Lipa attended the Yankee game, game three of the ALDS. Dua Lipa attended the Yankees ALDS game three the other night with her husband, and the Yankees lost. So she brought no luck to the Yankees, which is okay. Dua Lipa's great. Shout out to Dua Lipa. But no luck to the Yankees, unfortunately. She probably expected them to win. And this song is called The Great Expectation, which I'm sure her and her husband were expecting from the Yankees. So next on the Nassau Mix is Sienna Cypro on 90.3 WHPC.

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I'm Jack Higgins. So Olivia Rodrigo confirmed on The Hollywood Reporter that she is not dating anyone. She is single. A lot of speculation over the last few months about her dating life. And let me tell you something, Olivia. I am single. If you want somebody, I'm right here, Jack Higgins. So Olivia, please give me a shot. Next on the Nassau Mix on 90.3 WHPC, Olivia Rodrigo. Shout out to her and her single life. 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
1: 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I'm Jack Higgins. So guess this, everybody. Singer Olivia Dean is making headlines for a lawsuit against her. A music publisher has filed a lawsuit saying her 2025 track, I've Seen It, was copied the melody of Bill Withers' legendary hit song, Just the Two of Us, which is a fantastic song. From Bill Withers, as Bill Withers would say, it's just the two of us in court. Next on 90.3 WHPC, Olivia Dean, Baby Steps.

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I'm Jack Higgins. Listen, let me tell you something about the Strokes. My friends absolutely love the Strokes. Shout out to all of them in college right now. I hope they're doing great. I miss them. I miss them a lot, and they absolutely love the Strokes. But let me tell you something. They play too much of the Strokes. We were in Spain and Portugal, and all I heard all day long was a Strokes song, and it drove me absolutely crazy. I know they're a good band, but let me tell you something. All day, every day is too much. But shout out to all my friends, and shout out to the Strokes. Next on the Nassau Mix is Dirty Heads Lift Me Up on 90.3 WHPC.

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2: 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My name is Mike McNeff. I'm one of the owners of the Irish Poet. Whatever you're in the mood for, we got it. Looking for a good time? We got live music every Saturday night, and we got plenty of TVs, so you can catch every big play, every big game, and every big moment. Got kids? No problem. We got a kids menu. Hosting an event? We have not one, but two banquet rooms. And when the weather is nice, our outdoor seating is the place to be. 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

Tove Lo on the Nassau Mix, the voice of Nassau Community College, 90.3 WHPC. I'm Bree Dworsak. Let's start with the person who somehow manages to turn literally anything into breaking news, Taylor Swift. This past week, she made a surprise appearance on Saturday Night Live during Dakota Johnson's monologue, which naturally sent the internet into full detective mode. When Taylor Swift does something unexpected, people don't just watch it. They might pause it, they may zoom in. Someone probably enhanced the footage to 4K just to figure out what brand of earring she was wearing. And honestly, I respect the dedication. Whether you're a Swiftie or you're trying to understand why your entire For You page is Taylor Swift again, one thing is pretty clear. Taylor Swift remains undefeated at what she does best, keeping the internet busy. Next on the Nassau Mix, I Think He Knows, Taylor Swift on 90.3 WHPC.

0: 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I'm Bree Dworsak. Did you hear that Drake reportedly declined to submit his three 2026 albums for 2027 Grammy consideration? This is not completely out of character. Drake has been critical of the Grammys for years, and he's questioned how the awards recognize hip-hop and rap artists. Honestly, at this point, Drake and the Grammys just don't seem to be on speaking terms. The nominations come out in November, so it'll be interesting to see how the rap categories look without him. Next on the Nassau Mix, Tusi, Night's Parade, on 90.3 WHPC.
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I'm Bree Dworsak. Girl in Red is back on everyone's fall playlist. It's officially October, which means We Fell in Love in October by Girl in Red has made its annual return to TikTok. Every fall, the song suddenly appears everywhere again. At this point, it's less of a trend and more of a seasonal tradition. You know the weather is getting colder when the leaves change, the coffee gets expensive, and Girl in Red takes over everyone's fall's playlist again. Next on the Nassau Mix, Girl in Red, Bad Idea, on 90.3 WHPC.

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I'm Bree Dworsak. Tate McRae is back. Tate McRae is kicking off a new era with her upcoming single, Housewife, dropping October 15th. And with Tate performing at the Victoria's Secret Fashion Show just 3 days after the song drops, it looks like she's coming back pretty strong. So, Housewife is on the way. And honestly, I have no idea what Tate has planned, but I know I'm definitely curious. Next on the Nassau Mix, Steve Lacy, Helmet, on 90.3 WHPC.

Midas and Thebes songs go at once wrong. Steals the colors of the dead. It's kind of pretty if you like words. For my dog, the night's actually true. Because there are colors of night. The burning red passion. The angry green of jealous. And the ugly, terrifying black fear.

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I'm Bree Dorsak. Zendaya is going viral from Paris Fashion Week. Her Louis Vuitton appearance has generated plenty of discussion online, including a viral moment involving French First Lady Brigitte Macron. The moment has sparked debate, with some people criticizing Zendaya's reaction and others saying the internet is making too much of it. Next on the Nassau Mix, Meek, Fabulous, on 90.3 WHPC.

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I'm Bree Dorsack. If you've been seeing Verity all over your feed, there's a reason. The new thriller starring Anne Hathaway and Dakota Johnson just opened at number one at the box office. It's based on Colleen Hoover's best-selling novel, so if you've read it, you already know people are going into this movie with opinions. And if you haven't read it, maybe avoid TikTok comments for a while, because spoilers are basically impossible to escape. Next on the Nassau Mix, Mac Miller, Jet Fuel, on 90.3 WHPC.

gaps with my Yeah, I don't say nothing that I don't know. Jumping out the womb wearing polo. Everybody wanna jump in, but I'm old school. Lone wolf, take them on solo. Yeah.

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I'm Bree Dworsak. Harry Styles has officially decided Madison Square Garden is his second home. He's in the middle of a 30-show residency in New York, and honestly, at this point, Harry should just start forwarding his mail to MSG. He's performing songs from his new album, Kiss All the Time, Disco Occasionally, plus all the fan favorites. So if you see Manhattan covered in Harry Styles fans, sequins, and questionable Halloween costumes, don't panic. It's just Harry's extended family reunion. Next on the Nassau Mix, Solange, Losing You, on 90.3 WHPC.

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I'm Bree Dworsak. Dua Lipa and her husband, actor Callum Turner, were spotted walking around New York this week with their dog. Nothing too dramatic, just a newlywed couple enjoying the city. But because they're Dua Lipa and Callum Turner, apparently even taking your dog for a walk becomes celebrity news. Honestly, that's the New York dream. Coffee, a walk downtown, and somehow ending up on a celebrity Instagram account. Not a bad Tuesday. Next on the Nassau Mix, Taylor Swift, August, on 90.3 WHPC.

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Steve Lacy on the Nassau Mix, the voice of Nassau Community College, 90.3 WHPC. I'm Bria, and if you're a Glee fan, you should have definitely watched Dancing with the Stars this past week. Amber Riley came back to support her former co-Glee star, Harry Shum Jr. Amber actually won season 17 of Dancing with the Stars, and she was the first black woman to ever win. It was also Mariah Carey night, and I was just waiting for someone to play All I Want for Christmas Is You in October. Dancing with the Stars says, why can't we just pick one? We can just pick all of them. We can have Glee, we can have Mariah Carey, we can have all the fun. Next on the Nassau Mix, Marry You by Bruno Mars on 90.3 WHPC.

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I'm Bria, and in some random news, a raccoon was caught walking into a Catholic church. Maybe he just wanted to be closer to God, maybe he just needed some guidance. Lord knows we all need it, and so do I. Police and animal control were called to help the situation. But who are we really to stop anyone from being closer to God? If he wanted to be in the front and listen to the priests, who are we to stop them? Next on the Nassau Mix, Sad Song by Knox on 90.3 WHPC.

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I'm Bria, and if you've been watching The Voice, you know that battle rounds are officially here, and Judge Riley Green had to make a very difficult decision. He had a solo singer go up against a sister duo who had performed Mama's Broken Heart. So he chose the sister duo because of their incredible harmonies, which is good, but come to find out that the solo singer had made Riley a cake, a birthday cake at that. So he chose harmonies over food, which is something I would probably never do because I love food so much. But Riley, I hope that it was worth it. Next on the Nassau Mix, Tears by Sabrina Carpenter on 90.3 WHPC.

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I'm Bria, and here's a pretty wild entertainment headline. Former American Idol contestant Caleb Flynn was just sentenced to life in prison after being convicted of murdering his wife. He appeared on American Idol in 2013. So when you think of American Idol, you think of singing, tours, bands. You don't think of true crime documentary, but nonetheless. Next on the Nassau Mix, Good Days by SZA on 90.3 WHPC.

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I'm Bria, and last weekend, me and my cousin went to a restaurant with my family, and I swear the server forgot she even existed. Because first, she didn't get her drink, but everyone else did. We're like, okay, what's going on? Then she didn't get her food. It's like, okay, there's something going on with the server. And we're all eating, and my cousin is looking at us like she's watching a food documentary. Maybe we should have waited to eat with her, but I was super hungry, and I was thinking about giving her my food, but I'm like, no, I don't want to do that. But next on the Nassau Mix, Orbiter by Noah Kahan on 90.3 WHP.

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I'm Bria, and if you're looking for something to watch, maybe a new show, the new Carrie series just came out, and it's based on Stephen King's book. So basically, you take high school drama, add social media, then a little bit of bullying, and sprinkle a little bit of controlling mother on top, and supernatural powers? Wait, it kind of makes me want to stick to my normal high school drama. But next on the Nassau Mix, Who Knows by Daniel Caesar on 90.3 WHPC.

Victoria Monet and SZA on the Nassau Mix, the voice of Nassau Community College, 90.3 WHPC. And I'm Bria. Matthew Lillard has talked about how he still has to fight for acting jobs after almost 40 years in Hollywood. Can you believe that? I mean, this guy was in Scooby-Doo, Scream, which is personally one of my favorite scary movies to watch. So if anything, this is a disgrace. If anything, Hollywood owes him jobs. They should be preparing him for jobs. From doing Scream, I think that should just show what an amazing actor he already is. Next on the Nassau Mix, Shake It to the Max by Molly on 90.3 WHPC.

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What's up? What's up? Good morning to you all. That was Carol G, Bruno Mars on the Nassau Mix, the voice of Nassau Community College, 90.3 WHPC. You are in the mix with Justin early Sunday morning. And the beautiful thing is, if you are listening, you are preparing to see another sunrise, which is a blessing in itself. Yesterday's troubles are behind us. New opportunities are on the horizon. As we get through this weekend, let's keep things rolling this Sunday morning with the weekend right here, 90.3 WHPC.

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You are in the mix with Justin. This weekend, we've had beautiful weather and fall festivals all over Long Island. If you're looking for something to do, I have some options for you. So there's a park craft fair at Field 8 at Eisenhower Park. It was yesterday, and it's going on today. There's a famous food festival at Tanger Outlet out in Deer Park going down. And there's apple picking, pumpkin picking, and fall festivals at many of the farms out in eastern Long Island. No shortage of fun and foliage this weekend. Let's keep things rolling. Quavo and another Justin Timberlake with house music right here on Nassau Mix 90.3 WHPC.

Jay-Z, Nah, Sorry Not Sorry on the Nassau Mix, the voice of Nassau Community College, 90.3 WHPC. You are in the mix with Justin. If you are a Jay-Z fan, his 8-episode docuseries has aired in its entirety and is available on HBO Max. Now, I found it entertaining. It features him and Rick Rubin taking an introspective look at his songs and lyrics, also his process and mindset while making the music. It's worth the time if you appreciate the rhymes. Kanye West, Rick Ross, Devil in a New Dress, 90.3 WHPC.

Adela letting us know what ain't in L.A. on the Nassau Mix, the voice of Nassau Community College, 90.3 WHPC. You are in the mix with Justin. Question, how do you guys feel about Diddy living comfortably in jail? On one hand, you want to see people be remorseful and change while incarcerated, but if you are in prison and have the ability to make it more comfortable, would you? I'm torn. I get the idea we want to see people punish and not look like they are enjoying life while they are guilty of crimes or of a challenging moral compass, but maybe how he chooses to experience his punishment is none of our business. In any event, I'll do everything I can not to ever know what it's like firsthand to be in jail, even with all the splendor that Diddy has. Cleo Soul, When I'm in Your Arms, 90.3 WHPC.

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0: 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You are in the mix with Justin. Here's a little full joke for you to share with your friends. All right. How do you fix a broken jack-o'-lantern? Ready? With a pumpkin patch. Yeah, you're welcome for that one. Talk to me. Lucky day on the Nassau Mix, 90.3 WHPC.
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You are in the mix with Justin. Well, with the Mets not making the playoffs and the Yankees being eliminated Wednesday night, us New Yorkers can now stop paying attention to baseball, as it has nothing to do with us at this point. Hopefully the Jets can turn it around, but the New York Giants are showing much promise in football. And of course, basketball season is just around the corner. And our returning NBA champs, the New York Knicks, will come defend their crown and hopefully run it back for a second. Well, wishful thinking and me coping with the Yankees being swept. Kendrick Lamar, Loyalty, 90.3 WHPC.

know you too. Is it money, is it fame, is it weed, is it drink? 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Big chillin' only for the power in your name. 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

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I'm Anthony. So John Cena is trading his wrestling ring for the driver's seat. He hits the red carpet with his wife, Shay Shartzadia, for the premiere of Matchbox, the movie. That's right, the toy cars you used to race across the living room are getting finally the Hollywood treatment they deserve. And if anyone can turn a little toy truck into a blockbuster, it's got to be John Cena. He was in one of my favorite movies growing up, Fred, on the TV show back in the 2000s. That was my childhood. I remember that. He was his dad. He actually had his big premiere there. But anyways, the man is so big, even his Matchbox cars probably need its own parking space. Look for Matchbox. The movie is coming to a screen near you. And that makes me feel happy. And that's the song that we're going to listen to next, because it's Pharrell Williams' song, Happy, playing now on 90.3 WHPC.

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I'm Anthony. So Emma Stone is back on that red carpet, proving that Hollywood's favorite redhead knows how to make an entrance. She showed up at the New York Film Festival for the premiere of the debut, where she's been working behind the scenes as a producer. So she's not just acting alone, she's calling the shots too. Emma's got two Oscars, a killer fashion sense, and now another project on her plate. Meanwhile, the rest of us are still trying to produce a decent dinner without burning it. Emma Stone making Hollywood look easy. And fun fact that you didn't know about Emma Stone, she shares the same birthday as me, November 6th, which is about 4 to 5 weeks away from now. Anyways, we got a latest new hit song by Bruno Mars playing now called Dance With Me on 90.3 WHPC.

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I'm Anthony. So Sam Smith stopped by the Tonight Show, bringing those powerhouse vocals to late night television. You know, when Sam sings, you feel every emotion imaginable. Meanwhile, when I sing in the shower, the neighbors feel a need to call somebody. Sam has a voice that can melt your heart, and a style that always gets people talking whenever it's a new performance or a late night chat. Sam knows how to keep the spotlight shining. Catch Sam Smith on The Tonight Show, because some guests bring stories, but Sam brings the soundtrack. And now we're going to play his latest song since we talked about him. His song from last year, Love Is a Stillness, playing now on 90.3 WHPC.

Rose on the Nassau Mix, the voice of Nassau Community College, 90.3 WHPC. I'm Anthony. So, here's a story that proves that one man's trash is really another man's treasure. In Sheffield, Alabama, sewer workers found a high school class ring that has been missing for more than 60 years. Wastewater plant operator Junior Reiner took on the mission of finding its owner, Oscar Jones Meredith, who is now 79 years old. It turns out that Oscar has given that ring to his high school sweetheart, who later became his wife. The ring was lost decades ago, but now it's finally home. Talk about a diamond in the rough, or in this case, a class ring in the sewage. Romance does stink sometimes. Legitimately and literally, it does. Anyways, we got a good song, Heat Waves by the Glass Animals, playing now on 90.3 WHPC.

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Tayo Cruz on the Nassau Mix, the voice of Nassau Community College, 90.3 WHPC. I'm Anthony. So Penelope Cruz has brought some of the serious star power to the London Film Festival. The Oscar-winning actress hit the red carpet looking glamorous, proving once again that Hollywood royalty doesn't need a crown, just a great outfit and a photographer yelling, "Over here!" Penelope has been lighting up screens for decades, and she still knows how to turn a movie premiere into a fashion event. Meanwhile, if I put on a nice shirt and my family asked if I have a job interview, Penelope Cruz makes looks like the rest of us look like we're in the dark. Anyways, we got our next song, and it's the latest hit by Drake. It's Solar Eclipse, playing now on 90.3 WHPC.

Kendrick Lamar on the Nassau Mix, the voice of Nassau Community College, 90.3 WHPC. I'm Anthony. So let's talk about a pop music dream team. Shakira and Dua Lipa reportedly shared the stage in Madrid, giving fans a musical moment worth shaking your hips over. You got Shakira with those legendary moves and Dua Lipa bringing the dance floor hits. Put them together and bada bing bada boom, suddenly everybody's got that rhythm. Except the guy at the wedding who could still be doing the sprinkler. Can you imagine the rehearsal? Two superstars, one big stage, and probably a whole lot of sore feet. Shakira and Dua Lipa together? That's not only a concert, that's a cardio workout with a Grammy soundtrack. Anyways, because of this, we're gonna put on a song she made back in 2001, Whenever, Wherever, playing now on 90.3 WHPC.

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Selena Spyro on the Nassau Mix, the voice of Nassau Community College, 90.3 WHPC. I'm Anthony. So, we are here, and this is my time to talk about the NFL. So, we're now into week 5 of the NFL, meaning that we are kind of a quarter of season done almost already. I cannot believe it. So, week 5, we got my favorite team, the Washington Commanders, taking on the New York Giants after we lost to Indianapolis in London week 4. We're now dropping to 1-3. The Giants, on the other hand, came back with the Deontay Banks interception comeback win over Arizona, and now they'll be away in Washington, D.C. The Giants are 3-1, leading the NFC East of all places. Could the Giants keep up? We got to find out. And now for the Jets. The Jets, on the other hand, they put up a good fight, and they finally recorded an interception, finally, after not even recording an interception last season. The Jets finally did it, and they, even though they lost to Chicago, though, they will be back playing at home against the Browns, who are also 3-1. And the Jets go on to be 1-3. So we got to find out what's going to happen this weekend. But anyways, you got a song that reminds me of it. It's Love, because I love football. It's We Found Love by Rihanna, playing now on 90.3 WHPC.

0: before you go, there's something I want you to have.
1: Oh, it's beautiful. But wait a minute, isn't this...
0: Yeah, yes it is.
1: But I thought the old lady dropped it into the ocean in the air.
0: Well, baby, I went down and got it for you.

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5: This is Life Beyond the Finish Line, the show that spotlights the journeys of elite athletes and high-performing professionals who continue to push past their limits. 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But how do champions keep winning long after the spotlight fades? And how can you become a champion in your own life? 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
1: Welcome back to Behind the Armor, Silent Conversations of Men. I'm your host, Orlandina Ballin, also known as the Fitter Woman, and I have my co-host with me, Jamal. In the first part of our conversation, we explored the evolving definition of manhood and the expectations placed upon men in today's world. Now we're taking the conversation a step further as we examine toxic masculinity, healthy masculinity, and the qualities that will help shape the next generation of men. So gentlemen, please define the term toxic masculinity and why it's become so popular.
6: I think it's become popular because of social media, and it just gives people a term to use instead of just pointing a finger. Because the truth of the matter is, there's nothing about masculinity that's toxic. The same way I could say there's nothing about femininity that's toxic, right? So there's nothing about wanting to be, for instance, a provider for someone you care about or your family. There's nothing toxic about that. There's not a single person in the world that will look at a man that wants to work hard and provide and protect and take care and nurture their family as being toxic. No one will, okay? But that's all traits of masculinity. Now, if you take a toxic person that wants to use one of these traits to get their way, now that's something different. So if you have a person, a man who may have low self-esteem, and he happens to make a good amount of money, and he's a provider of his home or provider for his girlfriend or his wife, if he wants to use the fact that he's a provider to get his wife to do things or to treat his wife a certain way because she won't have the life without him, that is not toxic masculinity. That man is toxic. that person is toxic. The same way if a woman wants to over-sexualize herself, mm-hmm. she's using the wonderful beauty of femininity
1: in a
6: toxic fashion. Mm-hmm. So it's not femininity that's toxic, it's the woman that's toxic. It's the same thing with masculine toxicity. That's nonsense to me.
1: So there's no such thing as a toxic man or a toxic woman. It's just toxic people.
6: Yes, it's a toxic person. Yes. Mm-hmm. And it doesn't matter if they're male or female. It's a toxic person. And they're using those traits in order to get what they want. It's basically what it is. Because there's nothing about either one of those traits, masculine or feminine, that's toxic. There's not a single person who doesn't want those characteristics in their presence, and when they're talking about a significant other, or in just in any setting, when you want to sit down and have a conversation with a woman and you're a man, you would hope the woman is feminine.
1: Correct.
6: Right?
1: Correct.
6: And as a woman, you want to sit down and have the conversation with a man, you would hope he's masculine.
1: Correct.
6: Right? Now, obviously, because you want that encounter to probably go in a specific direction. Right? So there's nothing toxic about it at all. If we go to dinner and we're not in a relationship, but we're friends, and I pay the bill, mm-hmm. are you going to be mad at me?
1: No, but I wonder that's a question, because it's like now, like I wouldn't be upset, but I'm from that generation where that, not that it's expected, but it's, but it kind of is, but it isn't. It is expected, but you're polite. You're like, oh, thank you, I appreciate it, right?
6: Of course.
1: But now you're being taught, I can do it by myself. I don't need a man to do that. I can do bad all by myself. You're hearing this a lot more, or these young women are hearing this a lot more. So I feel that this idea of this toxic masculinity is the over-aggressive male. Or these are the things that people are hearing. So,
6: well, usually, and you guys can attest to this, anybody who's overly loud is usually the weak one. Anyone who's overly aggressive is usually the one that's the mental midget, right? This is usually, I mean, it's just how it is, right? Yeah. I mean, it's very rare you get someone that's loud and boisterous and extra and overly aggressive that's actually like that inside.
1: So do you feel that this idea, this toxic male, is he the product of what we spoke about in our first episode of someone of a male that was not brought up in a balanced household?
7: Absolutely. I want to talk on the subject of toxic masculinity first, right? Mm-hmm. That term is not a term that was coined for the general public. That was a term that was coined by a psychologist. And you want to know who he was describing?
1: Who was he describing?
7: Violent men in prison. Has nothing to do with the general population.
6: Mm-hmm. Yeah.
7: But what is being characterized as toxic masculinity is all the characteristics of masculinity of the past. If any one of those make a modern woman uncomfortable, now you are toxically masculine. In fact, who is a misogynist today? A misogynist is anyone who makes you feel uncomfortable. What does misogyny mean? Mm-hmm. It means I hate women. Mm-hmm. So how is a womanizer someone who hates women? He's not. You're creating a term to characterize mm-hmm. him. And then now you can throw that term around to anyone to mean what you want it to mean because of a discomfort. I'm gonna paint a picture for you, right?
6: Women don't even know what the word means.
7: It's 1,000%, but I wanna paint a picture before I go
1: off. Yeah, because I'm like, wait a second. Misogyny, womanizer, toxic masculine, like these words.
7: Yeah.
1: You know, they're just thrown about.
7: Thrown around, and the definition of those terms, if you were to look at them in a dictionary, it wouldn't even align with the way they're used, right? But let's look at this, right? If and again, this isn't a shot at women, but it's come up so often. I speak to a female, oh, I just can't find the right guy. And I'm like, well, what are you looking for today? I'm looking for someone who's in touch with his emotions. He's sensitive. He's a good shoulder to cry on. If you told me a Jamal, I would think you're talking about a female.
1: Correct.
7: You just described your female best friend. But you're saying you're looking for that in a male. Where are those males? They're in your friend zone. the exact characteristics of the men you just described to me, there's seven of them in your friend zone. Mm-hmm. But who are you rewarding? The same man that you characterize as toxic masculine. Mm-hmm. I don't pay attention to what you say. I observe who you reward.
1: I got questions.
7: And who you reward is the man who you just called toxic masculine.
1: Correct.
7: Now, here's the problem. You allow the toxic masculine guy to be rewarded. You give him access to you. He gets all the reward. You want to know what you do with the dudes in their friend zone? Guy number one is your tech support guy. He fixes your phone and your laptop. Guy number two is your mechanic, right? Am I lying?
8: 100%.
7: Guy number three is your ATM. Guy number four is your chauffeur.
1: Nice guy.
7: Guy number five has the worst job. You want to know who he is? Your therapist, who you come to talk about the toxic masculine guy that just broke your heart, mm-hmm. that you gave access to.
8: Yeah.
7: That's the dynamic, and it sucks for us.
1: All right, so here's the question, because we were talking about this yesterday. The nice guy. Nice guys always finish last, right?
8: No, they don't even finish.
1: So the nice guys are the ones getting pushed in the friend zone, while the thug, the one that's just disrespectful.
7: It's not the thug. No.
1: All right.
7: It's so the guy who you're characterizing as toxic masculine. He's assertive. He's confident. Why do you like him? Because he's a vibe. We have chemistry. You create this illusion of this man in your mind, and then it's none of the characteristics that you described that you need, but you have this picture of this guy, and it's all of the characteristics that you define as toxic masculine characteristics, but that's who gets the reward. It's not the nice guy. The nice guy doesn't get the reward. The nice guy gets to fill in the gaps that the quote unquote toxic guy isn't. But you want to know what I've seen, who gets called toxic? When we have boundaries, what are we? Mm-hmm. Jerks. Yeah. We're jerks and we're a-holes. When we present our boundaries and we're like, I'm gonna stand 10 toes down in these boundaries. Why? Because the best version of me is the best outcome for everyone. So I need to stay in my excellence. Mm-hmm. But you want me to conform to your feelings and your needs. I can't do both.

0: You're giving that guy access to you. You're not giving any of the nice guys access to you. Mm-hmm. And then the argument is, there's no good men out there. They're all in your friend zone.
1: But that's the question. You said nice guys don't even finish at all.
2: Right.
1: Why do you say that?
2: They don't. You know, nice guys don't get rewarded for being nice.
0: No.
2: They never get rewarded for that, you know? But they exist. They're a part. There's plenty of nice guys that I know who are married. They have a nice family, you know, but in the mainstream, they're not valued.
3: They're not sought after.
0: No, they're not desired.
2: So,
0: you want to know what stable is? You ask enough women, the stable guy is the boring guy.
1: Yeah, you hear there, he's boring.
0: He's not exciting.
1: He's not exciting. I'm like, but right. The person has a good career. They think highly of you.
0: Correct. He's highly educated.
1: Like, I like the nice guy.
0: Because he's not a vibe. Because there's no chemistry, no sexual chemistry, now he's not an option. But you give access to the guy who you just told your sister was toxic. That's who you gave access to.
1: So now with this, how do we challenge the harmful behaviors of masculinity without diminishing healthy masculinity? So how do we find this balance? Finding that balance of, listen, I'm gonna stand 10 toes down and give you boundaries, but still be able to provide the balance, provide you what you need as a man. How do we define this healthy masculinity?
3: This is something that is all based on us, fellas, and I'll tell you why.
0: I agree.
3: It's the same way how the only reason girls make money off OnlyFans is because of us. Not us here, but because of men, right? So if we look at it and we want to stop women if we don't like the fact that women over-sexualize themselves and we see what it's doing to the culture, right? And society, stop purchasing. Make it so it's a dead end. Now they have to go back to actually working and having personality and actually doing something that has substantial, anything substantial, mm-hmm. to either make a living or to be important. But it's on us. We have to set boundaries, right?
1: Yeah.
3: In everything that we do. So we got to set boundaries in health. We got to set boundaries in what we do in the gym, how we eat, how we conduct ourselves, how we dress, how we act when we're in public, all these things. We have to set the standard, right? And we have to set boundaries in order to change things. If we don't, once again, it's about being a man, right? We want to be leaders. And the younger generation, they don't have leaders anymore.
1: No, they do not.
3: Because all those young kids, they're purchasing, right? And it's just like when you brought up, you know, sexual things, right? The funny thing is, you get women that are extremely overweight that you can't even tell them that, oh, you know, I'm not attracted to that. Now all of a sudden it's like something hateful.
1: Exactly.
0: It's misogynist.
1: It's not misogynist.
3: You don't care enough about
1: body
3: yourself.
1: Positivity, yeah.
3: You don't, yeah, it's not body positivity. Because yep. The truth is, don't nobody want to hear, hey, I love you. You look good, girl, you look just like Lizzo. Don't nobody want to hear that. Nobody gonna say thank you. That's the look I was looking for. No, it's not.
0: True.
3: No, it's not. Not at all.
0: Yeah.
3: Right? But here you go. Here's us men now. We're out one night, have a couple of drinks. Man, I was trying to go home with something tonight. Only thing I could probably go home with is the big broad, right? Then you go and do something silly. You take the girl home, right? You whisper sweet nothings in her ear. She thinks she's better than she really is. Now when she walk on the street the next day, she's thinking some kind of way. But it's because she's actually getting loving from guys, desperate guys. You gotta have some boundaries.
1: Some boundaries.
3: You know what I'm saying? Standards.
1: Correct.
3: And if we don't have that, and I'm not just talking about dating, I'm talking about everything. We don't have that.
1: Because I feel that the reason why we don't have these standards and boundaries, because everybody wants to be nice. Everybody wants to be nice. Everybody wants to be kind. And I'm gonna say the opposite. For women, you know, we also have to start raising our standards, going back to, you know, if a guy is just
0: quality. I think women have high standards.
1: I think sometimes yes and sometimes no. Sometimes no. I feel like sometimes our standards have been lowered because you'll accept anything that comes up to you just because you're trying to get a man. So

0: Or let me, I'm gonna actually just bring it back to you guys. You said something, and I said, do you think that women oversimplify men?
1: I do.
0: I, you know, like, how do you make your man happy? This is where the sexualization comes from. How do you make your man happy? Give him some, feed him, and give him some, and he's happy.
1: And we are.
0: That's not oversimplifying you?
1: It's not oversimplifying us. That's how simple.
2: That's how simple it is, and they still can't do it.
3: It's so simple.
1: It is that simple, Dean.
2: It's so simple.
0: It's so simple that women can't do it.
1: It is that simple. You want to know where I see a lot of disparity? This is where I see disparity. Women are like, I can do what a man can do. We equal. You want to know what men aren't looking for? We're not looking for our equal. You want to know what we are looking for? We're very strategic. We're looking for our complement. You gotta be strong where I'm weak. Cause I'm gonna come to you strong where you're weak. That's why we come as protectors and providers. If I have a five, my wife was 5 foot tall, 115 pounds. I was a protector. People would see me, that you think anyone wants a headache, I'm 240 pounds. Nobody trying to give her problems if I'm around. So I was a protector. But she brought in softness and femininity, and she balanced the scale. I need my complement for us to be stronger, not my equal. Men ain't out there looking for their equal. Jamal described boundaries. The masculine men, we have our boundaries. This is not a shot at women. You wanna know who, when I see a guy in a friend zone today, first thing I think about is, I wonder if both parents were in the household. That's the first thing that I think about. You want to know why? I brought up this example before, because when the father's in the household, you're a microcosm of the real world. We'll check you, but we'll also keep you in under the roof, but nah, you got to solve that problem yourself. And every time we solve a problem, you want to know what it does? It builds confidence. That's why a man gets confidence approaching women, because he's not afraid of failure. He does it often enough that he gets good at it. Then he understands how to solve problems. Well, why is she attracted to me? Well, who is she attracted to? With that tatted up gorilla, all right, that's what I'm gonna be. Then we elevate to that standard and say, oh, she's attracted to the guy with the muscles. All right, cool, that's what I'm gonna do. I have my confidence already. Now I need to build my physique. Now I need to get the degree. Look at a guy who's not interested in dating a woman right now. All he's interested in leveling himself. Go to his crib. What does it look like?
2: Books everywhere, computer.
1: My man got a mattress and a box spring. Yep. No bed frame.
2: Yeah, he doesn't care.
1: He's got a TV set and he's got a couch. Tell me what else he got in his crib. Nothing. You want to know why? Because he's not trying to get girls.
2: He's intelligent. He's saving money. All that.
1: And that's what I mean when I say you're not oversimplifying us. That's really all we're looking for. A man will prioritize his peace over anything else. You eat sex, a little food. Yo, we Gucci. Why? Because we built ourselves up so that we could create this ecosystem. All we need from you is balance out the ecosystem. Balance out what's in our ecosystem. We need our complement.
0: So now how does that balance occur? How does this balance, if you say, I'm sorry, how do the boundaries occur? If you're saying now, you say women's boundaries are higher.
1: Standards.
0: Women's standards are higher.
1: Yeah.
0: I think our standards have gotten lower.
2: Because a lot of women now just saying, oh, I need a man that's this tall, this built, this amount of money.
0: Yeah.
2: That's going on everywhere.
0: Yeah.
2: Everywhere. So, and meanwhile, on a scale of 1 to 10, God forgive me, there are 2.
1: Correct.
0: They think they need,
2: and I'm like, well, what would make you think somebody of that caliber is checking for you?
1: Yeah.
2: And I'm not trying to be rude. I'm not trying to be mean or nothing like that. I'm not trying to downplay anything. You know what I'm saying? Like, everybody's got their own look. So right. Yeah, to somebody else, you would be beautiful. But the guy you're beautiful to may not be the dude that has everything you want. So you're overlooking the guy that actually looks at you as being beautiful and wonderful and wants to be with you.
0: Right? Nice
2: and you're chasing the guy that doesn't want you. You're chasing the guy that wants supermodels.
1: Correct.
2: And not because he even looks good. It's because he's got
0: men. He's looking access.
2: And that's what they want. They want the money. They want the money. They want the money. So why do you think guys quote unquote flaws.
0: Absolutely.
2: Right?
0: Women,
2: I remember I was in Miami. This is like flossing central, but I'm in Miami. One of my homeboys is like, yeah, we got to go to Poppy Steak tonight. We gonna get the $1,000 steak. They come out with the sparklers and the briefcase with the steak in it, open it, smoke coming out. Wow. It's crazy. You know what I'm saying? And I was just like, all right, cool. He's like, yeah, let me call the SXT and rent the Lambo. And I said, what?
0: Hi.
2: He says, yeah, when I go out in Miami, I rent a Lambo. I said, you rent a Lambo to drive around in Miami? For what? For girls. Once they see you pull up with the Lambo, you pull right to the front, you throw the key to the valet, they looking at you like you next level important. And I'm like, but you're not.
0: Exactly. Right? That's what I'm like.
3: Like eventually the Lambo gotta go back.
2: It's gonna hit you here where you're just like, damn, this really ain't even me.
1: Right.
2: But they don't care. They doing what they gotta do for tonight.
1: Yeah.
2: And that's silly to me.
0: Yeah.
2: It really is.
0: It is.
2: But it happens all the time. But they know what the girls want, so they feed into it.
0: Yeah.
2: It's what it is.
0: It is what it is. You're listening to Behind the Armor, Silent Conversations of Men, a special presentation of Life Beyond the Finish Line with Orlandina, myself, aka the Fitter Woman, and Mr. Intensity Jamal. I gotta put it in here. And we're right here on the voice of NASA Community College, WHPC 90.3. All right, so now, next question for you guys. So now that we know what toxic masculinity is and is not, and how it's been defined, how would you redefine manhood today in 2026? In other words, what qualities do you believe future generations of men need most?
1: Jamal brought this up. I also brought it up. I think what is lacking today is the desire to lead. And Jamal brought up a very good point. Sometimes we do it and we're not conscious that, hey, this is leadership acumen. It's just that we're operating in something that's natural to us. You know what I mean? And then if you observe it, you call it leadership. But for us, it's just us operating in our masculine. So I think that leadership acumen is extremely important. Why? Because with leadership comes something else that Jamal said, accountability. When you're a leader, you take you're the shield to the people you're leading. They're not the shield to you. You're the shield to the people who you're leading. So you have to be prepared to face repercussions for the decisions that you have made for those who basically are under your purview or under your leadership. So leadership acumen, accountability, these are extremely important. And unfortunately, what I'm seeing in some of the younger generation is kind of absent.
0: That was going to be my question to you. Because I'm in the classroom, I see it a lot where we have young men. And since we're talking about men, I'm just going to talk about young men. But oftentimes, the young men are unable of either seeing where they went wrong to take accountability so that they can make a change. And, you know, we have conversations with them. How do you teach a young man to take accountability? How do you teach him to see that, hey, I made a mistake here. Let me try to fix it. Because if not, there's never any evolution. There's never any growth. So how do you teach them to do that?
3: You have to lead by example. You know, you can't possibly show somebody something that you're lacking. You can show them you're lacking it, but I can't provide you with a solid example if me and myself and I don't even possess it myself. I don't want to go too deep, but this is a topic that I've been studying for quite some time because I've seen over a long period of time how things have changed and the reason why it's changed and how it's changed. It's my opinion that right now the family unit is under attack. But when I say under attack, it's under attack across the board. I will say this. What's going on here in United States, it's not like this everywhere else. Like for instance, right, in Germany, Did you know in Germany, if you go out on a date with a man, it's understood you're paying for yourself? Oh. Right now.
1: Wow.
3: Right now, you go to Germany, you ask a woman out, it's understood she's paying for her meal, you're paying for your own meal.
0: Is this something that's new or
3: it's been like this? This is what I'm saying. There are places right now in Europe where it's standard for the woman to approach the man.
1: Oh yeah.
2: Yeah, yeah.
3: Men don't approach women. Because they don't have to, because there's barely any men in a lot of these, I don't want to say civilizations, mm-hmm. but it's a known fact that the birth rate in Western society has plummeted to dangerous levels, mm-hmm. Mm-hmm. where now you don't even have, there's more people dying than that's being born.
0: So now the women have to become more assertive in
3: closing? The thing is it something that just happened or it's always been like that? And then when you start looking into it, it's been like that. That's not something that just happened.
1: Yeah, it's been like that.
3: It's been like that. And I can attest to it going to certain countries where it's very traditional. Like, for instance, I went to Colombia. And not like the Medellin part, like mm-hmm. outskirts, right? My boy took me out, we went out. And I'm noticing like, you seeing women, but they're with groups of women. You don't see, if it's a solo date, their mm-hmm. boyfriend and girlfriend or husband and wife. But they're so traditional still to this day that women don't go out by themselves. They have to go out in a group. And it's a group of other women. So yeah, you might meet this guy, but someone got to vouch for that guy. You're not just meeting them. You know what I'm saying? Like, oh, I'm with my six girls. She knows him. Now I'm talking to him because she vouched for him. That's the way it is.
0: So with that being said, Fit Fam, be bigger, be fitter, be stronger, be good to this wonderful temple called you. Welcome to Behind the Armor, the silent conversations of men presented to you by Life Beyond the Finish Line with my co-host, Jamal. This is a project that we started to give and provide men with space so that they can share their experiences, their challenges, their victories in a safe space. So tune in next time for our next conversation.
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6: Located on 225 acres in Garden City, Long Island, Nassau Community College, a member of the State University of New York system, has close to 20,000 students attend the school each year. 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
7: Welcome to Lion Tales. My name is Dr. Linda Nadian, and I am the parliamentarian on the Nassau Community College Alumni Board and a proud graduate of the class of 1987. Lion Tales is a show that celebrates the successes of our alum, and together we will share stories that will uplift, inspire, and often amuse you. Each week, I will introduce you to the alumni of Nassau Community College interested in sharing their experiences while attending the college and the secrets to their success. 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Join the association as a lifetime member. The lion is the mascot of Nassau Community College. Did you know that lions possess 7 key traits that are aligned to the traits of humans? Those 7 include courage, leadership, loyalty, strength, protectiveness, confidence, and patience. Our alum possess these same characteristics and contribute greatly to our college society and the surrounding communities. Together, we are Lion Tales. Today, I would like to welcome to Lion Tales Joan Phillips, class of 1996. Joan is a proud alum of NCC, and her experiences at Nassau allowed her to lay a great foundation for her work as a social worker, educator, and wellness expert. Joan is a psychotherapist in private practice, an adjunct professor, and a yoga instructor at Nassau Community College. She is from a family of first responders and has strengthened her commitment to serving the community. Joan is a passionate teacher and proud grandmother of 6. Giving back to the college community that played such an important role in her life is a true coming full circle experience. Welcome to Lion Tales, Joan Phillips, class of 1996.
8: Hi, thank you so much. Thank you for having me.
7: Thank you for being here today. So tell us about your decision to attend Nassau Community College way back when.
8: Okay, so, you know, my journey at Nassau Community College really was not a straight line. However, even before Nassau, I had attended school, college, away. And that was something that you were to do in my family, go to college. And I really wasn't ready. And I knew that I wanted to be a social worker. And I was going to Johnson & Wales for hotel restaurant management. Not anything I wanted to do. So I didn't do well. And it was very, very upsetting to me when I was away. And I finally came home and tried to regroup myself. And I said, okay, where do I start? So I said, let me just check out Nassau Community College. I was so scared to do it. I was so afraid of failing once again. So I said, okay, let me just pick one class. So I decided to pick human sexuality. Go figure.
7: Oh, with Dr. Hittleman?
8: Yes.
7: Oh, yeah. Amazing.
8: So then now I'm going through class and I'm doing really well. And I really surprised myself. I ended up with an A. I've never received an A in my life. I felt so inspired and really thinking, you know what? I think I could do this. It was just such a community. The teacher was great. And so, but then at some point, I got off to a different start and I had to stop college as I had found myself pregnant. So now I stopped for a little bit and I had my son. I was a single parent, extremely scared. When he was born, I'm like, okay, now what do I do? So I said, okay, let me figure out where I'm going to be, what am I going to do, and where am I going to live? I didn't have a place to live. At that time, I was not, you know, able to bring the baby home. So I had gone into a residential home with the support of Mama's House. And so as I'm there with my baby, trying to be the best parent that I can, I'm like, you know what? I want more. I want to be the best mother that I can. So I decided to try Nassau again. Mm-hmm. So I went back to Nassau, enrolled in my classes. I'm doing really well. And I put Timmy, my son, in the greenhouse.
7: Oh, yeah.
8: What a big deal that was for me as a single mom, making these decisions. And he had such a good time. He loved it. And it was so nice to wake up and feel welcomed and telling him, you know, they tell me about his day and how things were. And because of that, I was able to concentrate in my classes knowing that my son was being taken care of at the greenhouse. So I continued on, and then I was inducted into Phi Theta Kappa.
7: Mm-hmm.
8: And that's where I met Maria Canzati.
7: Oh.
8: And she has, till this day, is a very dear friend of mine. She has inspired me. She has given me the confidence to do the best that I can as a mom. And we actually did a community service event with Maria and Phi Theta Kappa with Mama's House. Okay. So she taught me how to give back. Mama's House was working with me, And then we did a nice drive with everybody on the campus. It was a huge turnout. And we gathered diapers and bottles and clothes and everything for the single mothers. All the things that I needed as a single mother. So it was so, I grew up so much. And I just wanted to do more and more for single mothers.
9: Absolutely. And the college does offer many, many resources for young females in a situation where they do need help, because you can't take, you know, you can't take the courses if you don't have childcare. So even to this day, because I do know many people that have similar experiences where they did bring their children to the greenhouse and they were able to have a balance between taking their courses and then still taking care of their children, but knowing they were in a safe environment. So it's really amazing. And somebody like Dr. Kanzati, again, an advocate for women to do the best that they can do in light of the circumstances. When you need help, it's okay to try to find the assistance, which is incredible. Now, your favorite professors, obviously, Dr. Hittleman with the human sexuality class, that's a pretty famous course. And, you know, what was inspiring about him?
8: Just being able to come to class, sit and feel connected and not judge. Like, I wasn't afraid to speak. I wasn't afraid to say, you know, I don't understand something. I wanted to do well. And that was important to me, to feel validated. Like, I wanted to get up and go to school. I didn't feel that way when I was away.
9: Right, yeah. Yeah, NASA has a way of making people find their comfort level. So now, upon graduation from NASA, did you already know that you would move on for an advanced degree? Like, what were you thinking upon knowing that you were completing your associates here?
8: I absolutely wanted to continue with my master's in social work. And during my journey here at Nassau, I worked with the father. We tried to work through our relationship during my time here. And we ended up connecting and getting married.
9: Oh, okay.
8: Which was a big deal, a big success story, especially for Mama's House.
9: Yeah.
8: I was the first girl at Mama's House to come in. It just, you know, came about in 1986 when Timmy was born. So when I went on to Adelphi, they actually had offered me a full scholarship.
9: Oh, wow.
8: And unfortunately, because I had moved on, I had my second child, it was, well, you know, we don't have daycare. And the only way you're going to be able to receive this scholarship is if you go during the day. So I was very upset because I worked hard at Nassau and I was very proud of who I became. So I had to decline the scholarship. And so then I had to take out loans to get through the rest of my career. So I did graduate from Adelphi with my master's.
9: Okay. Yeah. And those were, when did your passion for social work begin? That was, you know, prior to attending Adelphi. And what was something interesting about that program that sort of brought that passion to life for your social work career?
8: Well, actually, it was in high school. I knew I wanted to give back. I knew that I wanted to, you know, just share my experience. But then also, you know, being here at Nassau and now teaching at Nassau, I provide the services to my students. There's been students where when they don't show up, I'll have a conversation with them and they'll say, well, I don't have daycare. So it's nice that I'm able to share my experience and say, try the greenhouse, try this, try that. Go to psychological services. We have so many resources here on the
9: absolutely.
8: Campus.
9: And that's really, it's so interesting because I don't think people even realize that there are so many resources that really can be life-changing, because you don't have to have that added stress, because you can get the assistance that you need and in a safe environment, you know, safe for women, safe for children, and safe for you as a student, because, you know, studying and doing all that can be really a difficult task.
8: Very difficult. And I see it in the years that I've been teaching here. So I really try to acknowledge the students as to where they're at. I can see when they're walking in the room that there's something going on. You know, I can see and feel. So I always incorporate my little yoga techniques, and we do some grounding work. and we try to develop relationships. And, you know, I try to have them, you know, come to me and say, you know, I'm having a really difficult time with this assignment. Or, you know, I have to get my little one off the school bus, but I can't make your class. So then that's where I'm able to let them know that psychological services are there. What's the bus like? Where do you go for, you know, getting a cup of coffee? Take a break. And it's all these things that I needed as a student. And now I'm offering it to my student. And I think it's really important because so many times they're like, I didn't know this. I didn't know this.
9: You are listening to Lion Tales on the Voice of Nassau Community College, 90.3 WHPC. My name is Dr. Linda Nadian, and our guest today is Joan Phillips, class of 1996. So we're speaking about your background, and right now, as a psychotherapist and working in private practice, what led you to that role?
8: Well, you know, it took some time for me to build upon, you know, my private practice. So I did work with multiple agencies. I did a lot of crisis work. I worked with 9/11 families who had lost loved ones to 9/11. I was a big facilitator for that project. And then when Hurricane Sandy happened, I was a supervisor for, you know, I had a team of team leaders going into the community and supporting the families. So I did all of that. And then I wanted to go into private practice.
9: Yeah. And so you're working at Nassau Community College now, and there's really a vast college community. What are the goals each day at work that you sort of, you know, set up for yourself to make sure that you can sort of allow students to have the resources that they need? And do they come to you for that advice?
8: Absolutely. Great question. I have incorporated in all of my classes, I schedule someone to come in. I have police officers coming in to speak about DWI, alcohol abuse. I have real life people who have been sober for 6 months or have been sober for 30 years, and they share their story with the students. I do Narcan training, stop the bleed. So I incorporate everything into these classes, and it's real life experience. And I think it's so impactful on these students. And they tell me what a wonderful class it was because they are learning so much from real life situations.
9: Right. And I think, you know, bringing the element of reality in, because, you know, some young people, you know, in their early 20s have real substance abuse problems or problems with alcohol, because they were either trying it very, very young. So some of them could be drinking from 12 years old up until 18. And then at 18, they might have to go into rehab. And it seems like, oh, that's what teenagers do. But, you know, you see that it can impact students on the campuses and, you know, in the high schools. And it's hard to sort of get them to understand that, because it seems like a lot of the kids are they're always willing to try something. Mm-hmm. But
8: they're very interactive when I have the speakers come in. And that's so wonderful, because they do come into class and they're not sure. And just like you said, they are struggling with something within themselves, or they're feeling challenged at home because they have domestic violence. They have the drinking. They have to watch their younger brothers or sisters. They're under a lot of stress. And then they have to work to help bring in money into the home. So now their coping skills are not very healthy. And it's really nice to see that the students don't want to leave my classroom. They hang around and they want to talk to me.
9: That's great, because they have that person to go to that, you know, you've created an environment that keeps them feeling safe and feeling protected, and also understood, I think, in a way, too. I don't think a lot of people can realize, too, that, you know, taking care of young siblings, that's hard. Mm-hmm. It's hard to be the babysitter when you kind of want to be free. But a lot of times, if your parents are, you know, working 17-hour days, it might fall on you. And then again, trying to get through school, and you need teachers and professors that will understand there's got to be a little bit of like wiggle room, especially from homework. What kind of work is assigned in the courses? Like, what are some expectations for the students to complete for you?
8: I think the importance is the psychoeducation of actually alcohol abuse, understanding the different modalities that we could offer of that when you decide that you maybe you want to go into rehab or maybe it's inpatient. So I teach them about inpatient, outpatient, rehab. I give them the resources. They do actually, I think, very, very inspiring for these students. At first, they're not sure when I give the assignment, but an assignment that I give out is that they need to interview someone who has had some type of addiction. And I'm not talking just about alcohol and drugs. There's so many addictions out there. We've got porn. We've got gambling. We have shopping and, you know, smoking or gaming or on your phone. So they need to interview a person who is either going through an addiction or someone that has been clean for a while. And I help them with the interview questions and they learn so much from that. They get so, you know, inspired. And some of them get sad because they realize, I mean, some of them actually interview their mother or their father.
9: Yeah. Wow.
8: And that's really difficult. But that kind of, you know, brings in the gap a little bit because now they're having the conversation. So that's a very big assignment that they do. And at first, you know, they're not sure. And then they're like, wow, I'm really glad that, you know, we did this.
9: Yeah. And are they able to sort of develop their own questions based on what they already know about the person?
8: Absolutely. Yeah. Yes. And we talk about that in class. We go over the interview questions and it's nice because they developed it or they changed it or they revised it.
9: Right. Because, you know, you just you never really know what a person's responses would be.
8: Yes.
9: Or the depth of maybe their addiction, what it is like. Is there something between like surface addiction and then like actually realizing that you do have a problem? Is that sort of like, you know, a blackout or hitting rock bottom? I think that was the term way back when, hitting rock bottom. I'm not sure exactly what they call it now.
8: They call it, you know, really, you know, hitting rock bottom.
9: Yeah.
8: You know, when is enough is enough. And I try to work through, you know, how they can communicate with their friends or their loved ones as to how to have that tough conversation,
9: yeah.
8: How to set boundaries.
9: Right.
8: That's really, you know, tough. And I actually, you know, as an assignment, we actually do the cage. It's like a question and that you know, just say, you know, how long have you been drinking for? It's just a very short thing. And some of them are like, wow, I'm going to give this to my brother.
9: Yeah. You know, so. That's interesting, too,
8: yes.
9: Because they sort of have help there. What are some of the daily challenges about your work, not just as an adjunct professor, you know, teaching courses that are very reality based, but also in your private practice work? What are people coming to you with in terms of what they need sort of assistance framing out and understanding as a human being in society?
8: As far as like taking the actual course or actually experiencing something personal for themselves?
9: Yeah, maybe both, combination of both.
8: So as far as the personal, there's a lot of people that come to me personally and I'm able to give them referrals and resources on campus. So that's been very helpful. And then they follow through. I usually follow through with them because by that time we've developed a relationship, so they start to trust me. One of the challenges really, I mean, for me in regards to work is just putting it all together and trying to meet them like where they're at because every semester the students are really, they're different. You know, it's a different, so you really have to assess and see where people are at.
9: Right. 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My name is Dr. Linda Nadian, and our guest today is Joan Phillips, class of 1996. So what do you wish people understood about clinical work and, you know, why it's so important to kind of assess and then diagnose, or not even diagnose, but just to be able to assess a person and develop a clinical plan for them?
8: Well, of course, assessment is first, and then to develop that clinical plan, is very crucial, and I try to walk them, you know, through that step by step by step, as opposed to, okay, you need to do this, you need to do that. I make sure that they have clarity and an understanding. And not necessarily everyone that needs support. There doesn't have to be a diagnosis, you know, involved. It really depends on the situation.
9: Absolutely. Now, as a college professor, too, your goals about enhancing the teaching and learning process, have you had students that are sort of reluctant to absorb the information that's being provided to them? Do they feel that maybe some of it is not part of their realm of understanding, or they don't think it's as serious as it could be? In terms even like of alcoholism, for example, because alcohol is, you know, readily available?
8: Actually, I give the students permission to leave the classroom because some of the topics are really, really heavy.
9: Yeah.
8: And it's hitting home for them. And they love that they're allowed to do that, that they can step out. And then they have permission, you know, to speak with the speakers afterwards to, you know, for privacy. Yeah. But I just find that I provide a very safe environment for my students because the topics are very heavy.
9: Yeah, it is. It's sort of like we were talking a little bit about compassion fatigue, where it's basically a counselor who is serving a lot of people, and it's difficult, you know, for you because you're coming away with all of this information. And then to give it to them, you know, to feel good about yourself, making sure that you're helping them. But you also have to kind of give yourself the oxygen first, and then you can give everyone else the oxygen. Does that come up at all? Definitely in the private practice world?
8: In the private practice world, of course it does. But it does in the classroom as well, as far as the compassion fatigue. And I have to be mindful of that. Because they're also feeling it. They're exhausted.
9: Yeah. It's exhausting, yeah. And the subjects are so heavy. So what would you tell our incoming students that are coming into NASA for the first time? Some of them are coming out of high school, but some of them could be 25 or 35 and they're coming in to get their degree. What would be your advice to them?
8: My advice to them is to really try to connect to at least one professor. Find someone who could be a mentor to you, like what I had with Dr. Kanzadi.
9: Yeah.
8: Like, she was my lifeline, and she got me through, you know, being the person that I am today. And I am so proud of who I am today. So I really would like to see the students actually, you know, take this class, Alcohol and Abusive Behaviors. I think it should be a mandated course.
9: Absolutely, yeah.
8: But I want them, just if they could connect with one person.
9: Absolutely. So we're going to just say one or two more questions, but what would you tell your younger self now that you're in a situation where everything has come full circle in that way?
8: My younger self, I actually wish that I had the confidence that I had to be able to accomplish, you know, where I am today, and just tell myself that sometimes it's okay not to be okay.
9: Right. Yeah, there's actually a book, It's Okay to Not Be Okay,
8: yes,
9: which is part of, you know, grief counseling, and very interesting. And especially because a lot of the books are written also by men, and they talk about their struggles with grief and, you know, addiction or, you know, different types of feelings where, you know, sort of like it wasn't supposed to be spoken about because it was a male thing, you know. But now, you know, it's coming true to life. And what about your bucket list? Are there any things that you would like to do in terms of hobbies and work that you do on the side unrelated to the field?
8: Well, that's a good question because everything is related to the field as far as my hobbies go.
9: Mm-hmm.
8: I would love to see everyone just feel empowered and be the best that they can. And that is my mission. I want to work with women that are going through any type of transition. Who are they? No matter where they are, they can do it. If I can do it, anybody can do it. And it was not easy for me.
9: I would like to thank our guest, Joan Phillips. How can our listeners contact you?
8: So I can be contacted by email at joan@joanphillipspsych.com. Feel free to email me. I also have a website. Check out my website. Any questions, just let me know.
9: Thanks so much for being a guest today. My name is Dr. Linda Nadian, and I serve as the parliamentarian on the board of the Nassau Community College Alumni Association, and I am a proud alum. 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
8: 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My name is Mike McNeff. I'm one of the owners of the Irish Poet. Whatever you're in the mood for, we got it. Looking for a good time? 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Got kids? No problem. We got a kids menu. Hosting an event? 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And when the weather is nice, our outdoor seating is the place to be. 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

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Good morning, Long Island, New York, and wherever the world may be listening. 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I'm Rabbi Anshul Perl, delighted to be with you for another Sunday morning of Jewish ideas, Jewish wisdom, and a little Jewish humor, and hopefully a thought or two that will stay with you long after the program is over. 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And exciting news, you can actually connect to us right in the studio by going to Facebook, to facebook.com/my name, Anshul Perl. 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And you can actually join us in the studio. What's the advantage of joining us in the studio? You can actually post a comment, a thought, a question, and I get the opportunity to read it and to share it with everybody else. So welcome to all of our radio listening audience, as well as everybody joining us on the Facebook Live page. And we say good morning to Davida Zelikson. She's already joining us with her wonderful comments. And we already hear a beautiful words and recognition and welcoming from Lyle Gwen. Boker Tov to you and to everybody. So, my friends, sit back, my friends. Pour yourself another cup of coffee. Settle in and stay with us. Because on Jewish Talk, you don't have to be Jewish to listen. You certainly don't have to speak Yiddish. All you need is an open mind, an open heart, and maybe a shtickel good sense of humor. This is Jewish Talk, speaking English, thinking in Yiddish, and bringing timeless Jewish wisdom into the world that we live in today. So let's begin. Well, the first thing I'd like to say is a big shout out to the supervisor of North Hempstead, a really good friend. Oh, she drive unbelievable. I saw her right in Mineola the other day, and it was great to see you. Supervisor DeSena, Jen DeSena, great. We wish you continued success into the future and all good things. Thank you so much for joining us. My friends, you see, everybody can join us. Cheryl's with us, Jennifer Cheeseman, DeSena, our supervisor, Lyle Gwen, and many others. Today, I'm going to focus on Billy Joel. You know, Billy Joel is moving out and taking a spiritual journey. What am I talking about? Well, we're going to talk about the fact that Billy Joel is one of Long Island's greatest musical treasures. But because he has a remarkable ability to turn ordinary experiences into extraordinary songs. And I like that. And now, apparently, he's given me the opportunity to turn motorcycles into a sermon. Billy Joel recently announced that he's auctioning more than 70 motorcycles from his prized collection. Some are rare, some are historic, and some are worthy more than my first car. They're worth more than that. And they're actually worth more than my second car and probably my entire garage combined. Personally, I've never understood the attraction of motorcycles. To me, four wheels seems perfectly reasonable to me. Why remove two and call it freedom? But then again, I'm a rabbi. My preferred form of transportation is usually someone offering me a ride to a wedding, a funeral, or a good kiddush. Yet behind this unusual auction is something deeply moving. You see, for decades, Billy Joel collected, restored, admired, and rode these magnificent machines. They represented adventure, achievement, memories, and sheer joy of being alive. His beloved motorcycle showroom in Oyster Bay became a Long Island attraction. So now at 77, while dealing with significant health challenges, Joel is preparing to part with that collection. And as you well know, the auction is scheduled for November 2021 in New York City, and the proceeds are intended to support his charitable foundation and his good work. Now, his explanation was remarkably simple, and I quote, "I've loved building this collection. Now it's someone else's turn to hit the road." See, what a powerful statement. Not bitterness, not resentment, not even a complaint about having to let go. Just
the quiet recognition that life has different chapters, and each chapter calls upon us to discover a different kind of purpose. There's a profound difference between giving something up and giving something forward. And that distinction lies at the very heart of Jewish spirituality. The Torah teaches that life is a journey. Abraham, the first patriarch, receives the divine instruction, Lech Lecha, go forth. Leave the familiar. Move beyond what you know. Discover the person you were created to become. Interestingly, God does not hand Abraham a detailed itinerary. No GPS, you know, no ways, no roadside assistance, not even a promise that the traffic will be light. He simply is told to go. Because the spiritual journey is not about knowing every turn in advance. It's about trusting that every stage of life carries a new mission. When we are young, we often measure success by what we acquire. A career, a home, possessions, accomplishments, perhaps even 70 motorcycles. As we mature, however, a deeper question begins to emerge. Not simply, what have I accumulated? But what have I contributed? Judaism does not condemn material possessions. Quite the opposite. It teaches us to elevate them. Money can become charity. A home can become a sanctuary of hospitality. A vehicle can carry someone to perform a mitzvah. Even a motorcycle can become an instrument of goodness when its sale helps another human being. The Lubavitcher Rebbe repeatedly emphasized that everything placed in our possessions carries a divine purpose. The challenge is to discover how to use it to bring more light into the world. And I know wonderful people, a lot of people, Baruch Hashem, and I notice how people can use their professions and their abilities to help other people. That's bringing light into this world. Perhaps this is the most beautiful aspect of Billy Joel's decision. Machines that once brought him personal happiness may now help bring education, hope, healing, and opportunity to others. The motorcycles are changing owners, but their capacity to do good is gaining momentum. But there's another lesson here, one that becomes increasingly important as our years pass. We must never confuse changing direction with losing direction. Sometimes life changes our plans. Health changes, strength changes, responsibilities change. Dreams that once seemed permanent require adjustment. And that can be difficult. But Jewish wisdom reminds us that our worth is never measured solely by what we can physically accomplish. A person who can no longer run can still inspire others to move forward. Someone who can no longer travel the world can still open up entire worlds through wisdom, through kindness, and encouragement. Our bodies may experience limitations, but our souls retain an extraordinary capacity for growth. And talk about growth, I want to say hello to Al Frank and others who are joining us this morning, sharing us. How do I know their names? Because they've joined us on Facebook Live, facebook.com/ Anshul Pearl, and you can actually see us in the studio and have an opportunity to ask or to talk about whatever's on your mind, obviously, hopefully related to our conversation. So we're talking about Billy Joel, who's auctioning off his 70 motorcycles and what it could mean to all of us. See, in Pirkei Avos, the Ethics of the Fathers, there's a great teaching. Who is considered wealthy? One who rejoices in his portion. Sameach b'chelkai. My friends, I just got a notice that Al Frank is actually listening to us and watching us on Facebook from Syria. Wow. Syria. Is that Syria? Syria? Are you serious about Syria? Or is there a little town upstate New York called Syria? Let me know. I'm not sure, but this is pretty serious. Hello, Syria. And hello, West Hempstead, to Gene Brandenstine. Thank you so much. So, who is wealthy? One who rejoices in his portion. There's another version. One who is wealthy? He who listens to Rabbi Pearl Sunday morning's program. Oh, that's off the air. No one heard that one. Notice what
what the rabbis are saying to us. Who is wealthy? One who rejoices in his portion. Notice what they do not say. They do not say the wealthy person is the one who owns the most motorcycles, has the largest

We renovate the kitchen, we upgrade the phones, and worry about every scratch on the furniture. I'd like to ask all my radio listening audience or those on Facebook, do you still have plastic on your couches, plastic covering? I grew up in such an era. I think that Richard Schaeffer, who's just joining us, I think he also grew up where all the couches, we were never allowed to sit on the couch, and even if you did, you had to end up sweating bullets because it was all covered over with plastic, you know. Anyway, so, but when was the last time we serviced something more deeper, like our patience, tuned up our gratitude, checked on the brakes on our anger, or made certain that our compassion was still running in all cylinders? Imagine if we cared for our character as carefully as Billy Joel cared for his motorcycles. I guess the world would be a much smoother ride. I've just been vindicated. My good friend Rick Schaeffer says, yep, he grew up in such an era where they covered up all the even the seats that you sat by the dining room table were covered over with plastic. And I always ask my parents, what do we need the plastic for? Oh, to keep it clean. We never ever sat on the real deal. It was always on plastic. And you walked away with a sweaty, never mind. Anyway, the world would be a much smoother ride. There is something else wonderfully symbolic about a motorcycle. To keep moving safely, the rider must maintain balance, remain alert, and pay attention to the road ahead. You see, life demands much the same. We need to balance between work and family, ambition and humility, enjoying what we have and sharing what we can. We need the wisdom to recognize when to accelerate, when to slow down, and occasionally when to pull over and appreciate the scenery. Perhaps most importantly, we must learn that letting go of one thing can free our hands to embrace something greater. Billy Joel gave the world the unforgettable song, The Piano Man. We have a great member in our shul. We like to call him Mr. MS. He comes in every Shabbos morning at exactly 9, or a little bit before, and sometimes afterwards, and sings, it's Saturday morning at 9 o'clock, or 9 o'clock on Saturday morning. You know, I learned so much. When I go to shul, I learn so much. I learn from my congregants. I love my congregants because I learn from them. They come prepared. They study the Torah. They have good questions. We can learn from each other. So Billy Joel gave us the unforgettable song, The Piano Man. But in this last chapter, the latest chapter, he may of selling off his 70 bikes, he may be offering us a different melody altogether. And what is that? A melody about gratitude for the past, courage in the present, and guess what? Generosity towards the future. I do not know who will be purchasing those motorcycles. I certainly won't be going there, or where the next journeys will lead. But I do know this. The most important journey any of us will ever take is not measured in miles. It is measured in meaning. One day, every possession we own will belong to someone else. Our homes, our cars, our collections, and treasured belongings will eventually pass on into other hands. What remains uniquely ours is the goodness we brought into the world, the lives we touched, the people we encouraged, and the kindness we inspired. Billy Joel's motorcycles may be heading to the auction block, but his story offers a lesson worth far more than the highest bid. Good morning to Susan. Shalom. You do not have to stop moving forward simply because you can no longer travel the road in the same way. Sometimes the greatest journey begins when we discover that what we once held for ourselves can now become a blessing for someone else. And if I may borrow a little inspiration from the piano man himself, perhaps the greatest achievement in life is not being able to say, I did it my way. It is being able to say, I made the way a little better for those who come after me. Now that's a journey worth taking. And you don't even need a motorcycle license. So my friends, this is my thoughts on Billy Joel. And if there's anybody out there who has a contact with him, please let me know. Email it to Rabbi

pearl@chabadmaniola.com, or my phone number, 516-739-3636. If you have an email or a contact, perhaps his representative, I'd like to have the opportunity to wish him well and give him blessings for a speedy recovery. So, my friends, today is the beginning of a new month, Rosh Chodesh, of the month of Mar Cheshvan. So we wish everybody the beautiful blessings of a new month. And we also say good morning to Mike Panis, a wonderful friend who is always there to help us in so many different ways. Thank you, Mike, for joining us. Now, I've been thinking a lot about the word genocide. Take it easy, everybody. Take it easy. Sit down already. Don't get nervous. Hold on to your chairs. Even if you can sit down on those chairs, even if they don't have plastic on them. But I'm going to share with you something. The word genocide has been thrown around. And I'd like to make a confession this morning. I love genocide. I love it. Now, before anybody calls my synagogue board or decides that Rabbi Pearl has finally lost his mind, allow me to explain. I certainly do not love genocide. I despise everything it represents. But I have noticed that some people today seem absolutely in love with using the word genocide. They love shouting it, repeating it, putting it on the signs, and spreading it across social media. In fact, I've come to a rather unusual conclusion. Stand by, everybody, stand by. The word genocide has become like toothpaste. Every morning, some people wake up, reach for the tube, squeeze out a generous helping of genocide, and spread it over whatever happens to be bothering them that day. A political disagreement? Squeeze. An international controversy? Squeeze. Somebody says something they don't like, another squeeze. And before you know it, there's genocide all over the bathroom sink. But there's one important difference between toothpaste and accusations. Toothpaste is supposed to clean your mouth. I even know lawyers who use it as a defense. They call the gingivitis, I think, in the courtroom. I'm telling you, it leaves the judge, the jury, and the prosecutor, all messed up. So toothpaste is supposed to clean your mouth. Careless accusations can leave it considerably dirtier. And just like toothpaste, once the words come out, good luck putting them back. My friend, genocide is a word that should make humanity tremble. It describes one of the most horrific crimes imaginable. Certain acts committed with the intent to destroy in whole or in part a national, ethnic, racial or religious group as such. It is not simply another word for war, suffering, or injustice. It has a specific meaning, and that meaning matters enormously. When every tragedy is automatically described as genocide, we risk weakening our ability to recognize and confront genocide when it actually occurs. Genuine allegations must always be taken seriously, and innocent suffering must never be dismissed. But facts matter. Facts matter. Evidence matters. Intent matters. And intellectual honesty matters. Which I know today is an unbelievably dirty word to say the word intellectual honesty. It doesn't exist anymore. A word this serious deserves more than a slogan. But I believe something even deeper is happening in our world. Sometimes the accusation itself, as in this case, using the word genocide, becomes a convenient disguise, you heard me right, a convenient disguise for something much older and darker. And that is resentment. It's used to express prejudice and hatred. Hatred rarely introduces itself honestly. Nobody walks into a room and announces, "Good morning, everybody. I'm here because I'm bitter, resentful, and looking for somebody to blame." Hatred puts on a respectable suit, put on a suit. You go to Brooke Brothers, Dalton, and you buy yourself a suit. What am I talking about? Hatred borrows such a respectable suit. It borrows impressive vocabulary, fancy words, azoi. It wraps itself in language of justice and morality. Suddenly, something deeply ugly begins presenting itself as something wonderfully noble.
but hatred does not become noble simply because it has learnt vocabulary of human rights. And there's another uncomfortable truth. Blaming others. My friends, I ask you to sit down because you're going to be shocked at what I'm going to say. It's going to be mind-shattering. I mean, this is the most important words you'll hear today. And this is the uncomfortable truth. Blaming others, the art of blaming others, can be a wonderful way of avoiding ourselves. We live in a world where everybody seems to know exactly what is wrong with everybody else. Thanks to the social media, we diagnose the entire world's problems before breakfast. By 9 o'clock, we've identified who's responsible. By 10 o'clock, we've condemned them. And by lunchtime, we've explained exactly how this should change. But to ask us to identify one thing we might improve about ourselves, and suddenly we develop what I would call a serious case of selective blindness. It reminds me of that wonderful childish expression. I know somebody called Trish, and I'm sure she remembers this from childhood days. This childish expression, it was like this. It goes like this. Whoever smelt it, dealt it. Have you heard that? Yeah, okay. Now I realize this is hardly a kind of expression that one expects to hear in a serious Torah conversation. But stay with me, because there's more wisdom hiding in that playground joke than you might imagine. Sometimes the person pointing the loudest finger is desperately hoping nobody will notice where the smell is actually coming from. Psychologists call a related tendency, they call it projection. Attributing to others, to other feelings, motives, or shortcomings that we find difficult to acknowledge within ourselves. Someone struggling with dishonesty may become obsessed with accusing others of lying. As we say good morning to John Rosenblum, wow, and Lavana Lichter, good morning. Someone filled with resentment may constantly accuse others of hatred. Someone unwilling to accept responsibility may spend enormous energy explaining why everybody else is responsible for everything else. Listen, of course, not every accusation is projection. Sometimes people are genuinely identifying wrongdoing. Fine. But the temptation to project our own failures onto others is deeply human. And the Torah understands this weakness thousands of years ago before psychology gave it a name. Consider the first human beings, Adam and Eve, better known as Adam and Chava. What happened in the Garden of Eden that we just read in the Torah portion yesterday? God placed Adam in a magnificent garden. Here on Long Island, we would call it Garden City. Everything is provided. Everything is beautiful. There's only one restriction. There's only one restriction. Do not eat from that tree called the Tree of Knowledge. What happens? Of all the trees in the garden, that's the one that Adam and Chava, Adam and Eve, cannot resist. After Adam eats from the forbidden tree, God asks him a simple question. Have you eaten from the tree? Have you eaten from the tree? This was Adam's opportunity to accept responsibility. He could have said, yes, God, I made a mistake. I exercised poor judgment. Please forgive me. But no, give a look. How does Adam reply? Oi, the woman who you gave to me, she's the one who gave me the tree, and I ate. Think about that answer. Adam doesn't merely blame his wife. What does he say? The woman whom you gave to be with me. What happened? What do you see over here? He doesn't just blame his wife for giving him the fruit. He manages to blame God himself. The woman whom you gave me. Hello? In other words, yes, I ate the fruit, but frankly, God, if you hadn't introduced me to this woman, none of this would have happened. Then God turns to Eve and says, what does Eve say? What does Chava say? Oh, the serpent deceived me. So Adam blames Eve. Eve blames the serpent, and the serpent, apparently, he didn't have a good attorney. But seriously, my friends, the Torah is teaching us something extraordinary. The first human failure was followed almost immediately by the first human excuse. And thousands of years later, how little has changed. We have extraordinary technology. We have artificial intelligence.
We can communicate with people on the other side of the planet in seconds. We can send a spacecraft millions of miles into the universe. But when it comes to admitting a mistake, shine, we still sound remarkably like Adam in the Garden of Eden. It wasn't me, it was him, it was her, it was the circumstances, it was everybody. Everybody, of course, except the person looking back at us in the mirror. Perhaps that is one of the greatest spiritual challenges of our time. We have become experts at examining the world and amateurs at examining ourselves. Our Jewish sages offer a magnificent alternative. What does it say in the Ethics of the Fathers? Ezeu chacham halomid mikol adam. And this is something I try to live by. Who is a wise person? One who learns from every person. Notice what it does not say. It doesn't say, who is wise? The person who criticizes everybody. Who is wise? The person who wins in every argument. Who is wise? The person who can deliver the loudest accusation. No, no, my friends. Wisdom begins with a willingness to learn, especially when the lesson is uncomfortable. So before pointing a finger, examine the hand attached to it. Before demanding the others change, ask what we might change. Before accusing the world of hatred, make certain we are not quietly cultivating hatred in our own hearts. And before borrowing the language of morality, make sure we are living by its principles. This brings me to a beautiful teaching emphasized by the Rebbe, the Lubavitcher Rebbe. Darkness is not defeated merely by denouncing the darkness is defeated by increasing light. Think about that. You can stand in a dark room and spend 3 hours delivering the most passionate speech imaginable about how terrible darkness is. You can condemn the darkness, criticize the darkness, organize a committee to investigate the darkness, and even produce a 30-page report explaining why darkness is unacceptable. At the end of those 3 hours, what do you have? Garnished! You have a well-documented dark room. Now imagine that instead of spending 3 hours condemning the darkness, somebody walks over and turns on the light. Suddenly, everything changes. The darkness disappears. Not because somebody shouted louder or found a more dramatic accusation, but because somebody actually did something constructive. My friends, this is not a call for silence in the face of evil. Quite the opposite. Judaism demands that we confront injustice, defend the vulnerable, protect innocent lives, and oppose hatred wherever it appears. But our moral concern must produce something more meaningful than outrage. It must produce action, goodness, kindness, and responsibility. Because the ultimate measure of our morality is not how passionately we condemn other people, is how faithfully we live by the values we claim to defend. The prophet Micah asks what God requires of us and answers with three magnificent instructions. What are these three things? Asay mishpat, do justice. Avat chesed, love kindness. V'hatzni leches im elekecho, walk humbly with your God. Notice these words. What are the words again? Do justice, not merely talk about justice. Do it. Love kindness, not merely advertise kindness. Do it. Walk humbly, not parade your morality superiority before the whole world. Walk humbly. And perhaps humility is the most difficult of all, because genuine humility requires us to acknowledge that we are not perfect, that our understanding may be incomplete, that our motives may sometimes be mixed, and that the person we are criticizing may possess a humanity and dignity we have failed to recognize. Imagine what would happen if every public debate began with just a little more humility. I enjoy going to public events, sometimes invited to political events, to governmental events. They all start the day with a prayer. To me, that's an act of humility, that before they get to argue and talk about the issues, a prayer is made. It doesn't matter from whom, but a prayer is made. There's something recognized as a higher power, as indeed on every, a United States currency, we have these famous words, in God we trust. That's humility. Imagine if people could say, I feel strongly about this, but perhaps I don't know everything.
I disagree with you, but I don't hate you. I believe an injustice has occurred, but I want to understand the facts. Wouldn't that be revolutionary? And that brings me back to the word genocide. There's a reason this word carries much extraordinary moral weight. It describes the intentional destruction of a people, in whole or in part, because of who they are. As a rabbi, I cannot speak about genocide without remembering the Holocaust. 6 million Jewish men, women, and children murdered, not because of anything they had done, but because of who they are. And throughout history, other peoples have also endured campaigns of mass destruction. Their suffering deserves recognition. Their memories deserve honor, and their stories deserve to be told. Precisely because genocide is such a grave crime, the word must be used with care. We must neither trivialize it through careless repetition, nor refuse to recognize it when the evidence establishes that it has occurred. There's nothing compassionate about exaggerating suffering, and there's nothing compassionate about denying suffering. Truth and compassion must walk together. Otherwise, we risk replacing moral seriousness with emotional theater. And theater may attract an audience, but it is not necessary to heal a single human being. So let me share one final thought from our Jewish tradition on this subject. There is a beautiful concept in Judaism called teshuvah. We usually translate it as repentance, but it literally means to return. Returning to God, returning to our better selves, returning to the person we were created to become. Maimonides teaches that genuine repentance requires us to acknowledge what we ourselves have done wrong. Not what our neighbor has done wrong, not what our opponents have done wrong, not what somebody halfway around the world has done wrong, but what we have done, because we cannot correct a mistake that we refuse to acknowledge. We cannot repair a relationship if we insist that the other person is responsible for everything. And that seems to be an ongoing occurrence I see around me. People don't want to take responsibility as a parent and for what they are as grandparents, so they blame other people. And we cannot build a better world if every conversation begins and ends with blame. There is an enormous difference between criticism and blame. Criticism can be an act of responsibility. Blame can become an escape from responsibility. And it's very sad when I think about that. Criticism asks, what went wrong and how can we make it right? Blame asks, who can I accuse so nobody looks at me? Yeah, that's what we face. One approach seeks solutions. The other seeks scapegoats. One seeks truth and the other seeks emotional satisfaction. One can build a better world. The other can leave us trapped in bitterness. So why do you have to be so bitter? Sometimes the difference begins with a single question. What part of this problem am I willing to take responsibility for? My dear friends, let us return to where we began. I used the word toothpaste. Who would have imagined that a single tube of toothpaste can teach us something about morality, responsibility, and human condition? But perhaps that's part of the beauty of Torah. We can discover lessons about life in the most ordinary things, a candle, loaf of bread, a glass of water, and yes, even a tube of toothpaste. Tomorrow morning, when we stand in front of our bathroom mirrors, I want us to try a little experiment. Before reaching for your toothbrush, look carefully at the person staring back at you and ask yourself, am I as careful with my words as I am with my appearance? Do I spend more time examining the faults of others than improving my own behavior? Am I using my voice to spread more light into the world or simply more anger? Because words are powerful. Words can inspire, heal, comfort, and bring people together. But words can also wound, divide, and inflame hatred. One of the hardest things that I face constantly, people say things they don't even realize. It happened on a Shabbos. It happens anywhere. People say things, it can be out of jest, out of fun. The other person becomes upset. And you can see it on their face.
Why put a person? We have to be careful in how we speak. Even in jest, even in joke, we have to be careful if it's going to be taken, you know, in the wrong way. Because once spoken, they cannot always be taken back. Just like toothpaste. Once it's out of the tube, there's no easy way to put it back. So perhaps that old childhood saying, whoever smelt it, dealt it, deserves a more grown-up version. Before you accuse, take a look at you. Before you accuse, take a look at you. The world does not need more people competing to deliver the harshest accusation. It needs more people competing to perform the greatest acts of goodness and kindness. It needs more people who understand that compassion is not a competition, that truth is not a political accessory. I invited a particular person, who's an extraordinary person in my estimation, a leader here on Long Island, to come with me to a location. But this person was so careful that if a picture was taken with this person under those circumstances, it might be taken as a political picture for some self-serving issue. And the person said, let's wait till after the elections. To me, that's unbelievable. That's so beautiful. That's so sincere. Thank you. Thank you so much. Not to do something for a public relations, but do it for the real reasons. The truth is not a political accessory, and that human dignity belongs to every human being. And above all, it needs people who are courageous enough to begin changing the world by first examining themselves. The Rebbe taught us that every individual has the power to illuminate the world through even one act of goodness and kindness. Perhaps this is the most message of all. We may not be responsible for every problem in the world, but we are responsible for the light that we bring into it. So tomorrow morning, when we reach for that toothpaste, take one extra moment in front of the mirror. Remember that the person staring back at you may not be responsible for all the problems in the world, but the person certainly has the power to make the world a little better. And that is where the greatest moral revolution begins. Not with another accusation, not with another slogan, not with another angry finger pointing at somebody else, but with a little honesty, a little humility, and a lot of love. Because sometimes the world doesn't need another person with a big mouth, as we see here. It needs another person with a big heart. And speaking of toothpaste, remember, a clean mouth is wonderful. But a clean conscience, that's something truly worth smiling about. So may Hashem bless us all with the wisdom to recognize truth, the humility to acknowledge our shortcomings, and the courage to confront genuine evil, and the compassion to see the dignity of every human being. And may we merit a world in which words are used not to spread hatred, but to inspire understanding, not to deepen divisions, but to build bridges, as indeed Jonathan Wolfe, and not merely to condemn darkness, but to bring more light. So, my friends, this is my thoughts today on the word genocide and a much deeper dive on current events. Now, we mentioned Eve before. We mentioned Chava. Chava, Adam and Eve, first human beings, first created as one body, and then divided into male and female. And we all know what happened, all about the eating from the tree of knowledge in the garden city, in Gan Eden. So let's just spend some moments now. Why did Eve listen to the snake? This is a question that almost jumps off the pages in Parshas Bereishis. In fact, the entire world this week, every synagogue around the world started Parshas Bereishis at the encouragement and the direction and guidance of Michael Soschnick, also known as MS. He made the request that we should start this week the Torah portion of Bereishis, and we acquiesced. It cost him a big donation for this, but you know what? All the calendars I received in August had Shabbos Bereishis. The Jewish calendars, other calendars from the banks, Shabbos Bereishis. So, you know, some people have the power. I don't have such a power, but he has. So there's a question that jumps off the pages. Adam and Chava, Adam and Eve, were living in Gan Eden.
That joke was called Garden City. Everything was perfect, as they say in Brooklyn. No mortgage, no traffic, no bills, no stress. They had the entire Garden of Eden available to them. Hashem, the Almighty God, gave them essentially one restriction. There was one limitation. Hello? What was the limitation? Don't eat from the tree of knowledge. That's it. And then comes a snake. And somehow, Chava, Eve, listens to the snake. And she eats from the tree and then gives Adam as well, as we say good morning to Karen Dombeck. Thank you. And now, for thousands of years, people have asked the question, why did she listen to this snake? How could one snake undo so much? The answer is important because, in truth, the story of the snake is not only of the story of Chava, of Eve. It is the story of every one of us. You see, the snake in Gan Eden represents the voice of Yetzer Hara, the inner voice that tries to pull us away from what we know is right. You see, what is fascinating about this power, this inner voice, the Yetzer Hara, it really begins by saying, hey, go out there and do something terrible. Nah, that would be too obvious. Instead, it's very subtle. It's very clever. It knows how to talk. The Torah tells us that the serpent was cunning. And when we study how the snake spoke to Chava, we begin to recognize some of the same voices inside of us. First, you see, the snake creates confusion. Let me explain. God tells Adam and Chava, not to eat from the tree. Fine. But when Chava spoke to the snake, she said they were not allowed to eat from it or touch it. According to the sages, Adam had added an extra safeguard. His intention may have been good. If you do not touch the tree, you certainly will not eat from it. But the mistake was that this extra safeguard became confused with God's actual command. The snake then pushed Chava against the tree. Nothing happened. And now the snake had an opening. In effect, it could say, you see, you touched it, nothing happened. Maybe the whole thing is exaggerated. This is one of the oldest tricks of the Yetzer Hara, of this inner side of ourselves. It first comes to create confusion. Then it uses the confusion to weaken our confidence. That lesson is still very relevant to us today. You see, Judaism certainly has safeguards and customs, but also we also need clarity. We need to know what is the Torah law, what is rabbinic law, what is custom, and what is a personal stringency. Because when everything gets mixed together, people can sometimes become discouraged. Once a person says, none of this makes sense anyway, well, that inner voice, the Yetzer Hara, has already won half the battle. The second way the snake works, look, nothing happened. Another explanation is that the snake itself ate from the tree, and nothing visibly happened. So Chava began wondering, if the snake can eat it and survive, why can't I? Doesn't that sound familiar? One of the most dangerous arguments in life is, everybody else is doing it. Or, look at that person. He does it and he seems fine. Guess what? In Judaism teaches us that not every consequence is immediate. A person can make a poor choice today and not see the result for years. And the opposite is also true. A person can do a mitzvah today, a good deed, and may never fully know how much good it created. We live in a world that wants instant results. We got instant messages, instant purchases, instant answers. But spiritual life does not always work instantly. Just because we do not immediately see the consequences does not mean there is no consequences. The third conniving way of a snake, it makes the forbidden, the way it looks, makes what's forbidden look better. The Or HaChaim, one of the great classical commentators, points out something very clever in the snake's opening words. The snake says to Chava, did God really say that you may not eat from any of the trees in the garden? But that was not true. Hashem had given them the entire garden. He didn't say, did God really say that you may not eat from any of the trees of the garden? Only one tree was forbidden,
So why phrase it that way? Because this inner voice, the Yetzer Hara, has the ability to make one forbidden thing seem more attractive than 1,000 permitted things. You can have an entire garden, and suddenly all you can think of is about that one tree you cannot have. Human nature has not changed much. Tell someone there are 99 things available and one thing is off limits. Which one becomes interesting? The one with the sign, do not touch. So this inner voice whispers, there must be the good one. And meanwhile, everything permitted suddenly seems less exciting. This is one of the great challenges of life. Learning to appreciate what Hashem has already given us instead of becoming obsessed with the one thing we think we are missing. A person can have a beautiful family, good health, friends, family, food, blessings, and spend the whole day miserable because of one thing he does not have. The snake says, forget the whole garden, look at the tree. Torah says, look at the garden. There's a fourth conniving way. The snake makes Judaism sound impossible. It's another interpretation on this, of how he got the Chava to eat. The snake tried to convince Chava that perhaps all the trees were somehow connected to the tree of knowledge, and therefore maybe everything was forbidden. And that too is a classic tactic of the Yetzer Hara, the inner voice. It takes one mitzvah and makes it sound overwhelming. A person says, I should become a little more observant. Immediately, this other side of us says, ah, come on. So now you'll have to change your entire life overnight. A person says, I should learn more Torah. Along comes this voice and said, when? You're too busy, baby. A person says, I should start going to the synagogue on Saturday. The other side says, every day, come on, impossible. A person wants to improve one small thing. Well, along comes this inner voice and turns it into Mount Everest. And the person says, well, if I can't do everything, I'm going to do nothing. This is exactly what the inner voice wants from us. Judaism does not say, do everything today. Judaism says, do something today. Do something today. Light one candle. Learn one idea. Give one coin to tzedakah. Say one chapter of Psalms. Make one phone call to help somebody's life. Add one mitzvah. Spiritual growth is usually built one step at a time. A fifth answer. The hardest mitzvah may be the most important one. The Rebbe points out a remarkable truth. Adam and Eve, Adam and Chava, had essentially one central mitzvah. So where did the snake focus all of its energy? On that one mitzvah. That tells us something important. Something that sometimes the mitzvah we find most difficult may be precisely the mitzvah that is most important to us. Everyone has one area where that inner voice seems to work overtime. For one person, it's anger. For another, it is prayer. For another, challenges of giving tzedakah. For another person, keeping Shabbos. For another person, to forgive. For another person, gossip. And sometimes we wonder, why is this one thing so difficult for me? Perhaps because that is where the greatest spiritual opportunity lies. Resistance itself may be telling you, pay attention here. And finally, the snake makes you think you know better than God. This may be the most sophisticated trick of all. The snake did not simply say, forget God. Instead, it tried to convince Chava, Eve, that perhaps eating the fruit could actually help fulfill God's plan. Perhaps, the snake implied, God is holding you back. Perhaps eating this fruit will make you greater. Perhaps this is actually the right thing to do. That's how the Yetzer Hara often works at its highest level. It does not say, hey, do something wrong. It says, do something wrong for the right reason. It can even dress itself in religious language. Say that harsh thing because someone needs to hear the truth. Embarrass him. It is for his own good. Hold on to a grudge. You are standing up for principles. We all know the excuses that we have. Do what you want. Surely God understands. God understands. You see, the Yetzer Hara, this inner voice of us that
this drives us crazy, is very talented at putting a halo on bad behavior. This is why we need the Torah, because good intentions alone are not enough. Sometimes we need the humility to say, I may have a wonderful explanation, but what does God actually want? And that brings us to a deeper lesson. The story of Chava and the snake, even eating with the fruit under the snake, is not meant merely to make us wonder how she could have fallen. It's meant to help us recognize how we fall. The snake has not disappeared. It simply changed its voice. Today it says, hey, everybody does it. It's not such a big deal. To advertise, I went to a Trefa restaurant and advertised it on Facebook. What's the big deal? I'll start tomorrow with my good resolutions. You deserve it. You can't possibly do that good mitzvah, that good command, that good deed. If you can't do everything, don't bother. These are all excuses. One of my favorite, my personal favorite, is, Rabbi, this is different. The Yetzer Hara loves the word different. Every temptation somehow becomes the great exception in Jewish history. But once we recognize the voice, we become stronger. This may be the greatest lesson. The Yetzer Hara's greatest power is when we think it is our own voice, when we start to think that's who we really are. Once we can stop and say, wait a minute, who is talking inside of me right now? If we think that way, we have already began to win. So the next time we feel ourselves being pulled away from something we know, that we know is right, stop for a moment and ask ourselves, is this really impossible? Or is it someone making it sound impossible? Is this really the better choice? Or does the forbidden simply look more attractive? Am I doing this for Hashem? Or am I convincing myself that my own desire is Hashem's will? And perhaps most importantly, what is the one small mitzvah I can do right now? Because Adam and Eve teach us that one choice can change the world, and so can ours. One mitzvah, one moment of restraint, one act of kindness, one decision to listen not to the snake, but to the voice of Hashem. That's how we repair the world, and that is how we return, step by step, to our own Gan Eden. You see, this is how we move it, and as we know, yesterday was called Shabbos Bereishis. As we all know, the holidays are over, but the journey has just begun. A man once asked, told his rabbi, Rabbi, after all these holidays, I feel so spiritually inspired, I want to become a better person. The rabbi smiled, wonderful, when will you begin? And the man replied to the rabbi, Rabbi, first I need a vacation from all this spirituality. That is precisely why we needed the Sabbath, the special Shabbos Bereishis yesterday, coming out of the high holidays. We've just completed an extraordinary journey. Ours at Chabad of Mineola was extraordinary. Beautiful people from all walks of life. Everybody together. We had a Rosh Hashanah, Yom Kippur, Sukkot, Simchas Torah. We prayed, we repented, we celebrated, we danced. And we experienced tremendous holiness. But now comes the real question. What happens when the holidays are over? It's expressed in the beautiful expression the Chabad uses this time of the year. The words are, V'yakov halchadarkai. Jacob went on his way. Or in good American English, hit the road, Jack. But unlike the famous song, Judaism doesn't say, and don't come back no more. Judaism says, go out into the world, but take everything you gained during Tishrei, the high holidays, with you. Take the forgiveness of Yom Kippur and put it into your relationships. Take the joy of Simchas Torah, put it into your home. Take the unity of Sukkah into your community, and take your faith into everyday life. The real success of the holidays is not measured by how inspired we felt in the synagogue, but by how differently we behave afterwards. And here's another remarkable insight. On Simchas Torah, we finished the reading and began of one part of the Torah and began with Bereishis. You see, because in Judaism, teaches us every ending contains a new beginning. The Baal Shem Tov explains it's not just God making the world and went away. God continuously recreates and sustains every moment. This means today, you and me are not simply yesterday's repeated same old stuff. Today is a brand new opportunity. Yesterday we may have failed to show kindness. Today we can actually
We can improve. Yesterday, we may have spoken impatiently. Today, we can choose gentler words. Every morning, Hashem gives us another chance to fulfill our mission. And what is our mission? To make this world a dwelling place for the Almighty God through acts of goodness and kindness. We don't escape the world to become holy. We make the world holy by how we live in it. My dear friends, life is a journey. The body measures progress in miles, but the soul measures progress in mitzvahs. So hit the road, Jack, but take all these goodness with you. This is your host, Rabbi Pearl, saying, wonderful, thank you for joining us. Stay well, stay dry, and only good news to everybody. Shalom, and Am Yisrael Chai.

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90.3 WHPC. Who thought that Billy Joe Armstrong would cover That Thing You Do from the movie That Thing You Do? Nice cover there. It's a great song. It's one of those indestructible songs. It was used in the movie like 8 times, and you didn't get bored with it at all. Of course, That Thing You Do, a great movie, written and directed, and partly starring Tom Hanks. If you've never seen the movie, you find the long director's cut. It's about 25 minutes longer. Explains a lot of things you sort of guessed at in the movie if you saw the regular version, which I saw the regular version first, and then I saw the longer version. I'm like, as a writer, you know why he wrote the longer version. As a director, you know why he cut it down. And that's the best way to look at that movie. I wish there was a sequel. I already have it in my head. You know, it's like it would base it on the comeback of the Monkees in 1986. And the fact that they, as much as they were able to play together again, they still fought. And that was like the idea of the Monkees for a while. You know, they would play and then they'd fight and then they'd break up again. You know, of course, Mickey Dolenz is out there. He is still touring. And why not? I saw him at the Westbury Music Fair. Last time I played, he played. Good show. He still can sing, man. You gotta love it. Before Billy Joe Armstrong, we heard Billy Joe Armstrong and his son Jacob Armstrong covering Heroes from David Bowie, and we heard Bad Guy, the remix from Billie Eilish right here on 90.3 WHPC. This is High Fidelity. I'm filling in for Kim Tracy. My name is Rob Leonard. Thank you for finding us. Give us a call or a text, 516-572-7440. Here's Ed Sheeran.

90.3 WHPC. The band is called Death Cab for Cutie. That is Stone Over Water. And before that, Two-Faced from Linkin Park and Ed Sheeran. A little more. I hate you just a little more every day. That's kind of negative, isn't that, Ed? Or very true at the same time. You're listening to High Fidelity. My name is Rob Leonard. I'm filling in for Kim Tracy. If you have a comment or question, or actually, if you have a suggestion, give us a call or a text, 516-572-7440. Here's Evanescence. Who will follow? Take that back. Here's Evanescence. Who will you follow? Right here on the show called High Fidelity.

The song is called The Feeling, Steve Lacy, right here on High Fidelity. My name is Rob Leonard, filling in for Kim Tracy. This is a show more about newer music. This is pretty new. This is home to us, Ringo Starr, Paul McCartney. Or is it Paul McCartney and Ringo Starr? From the album The Boys of Dungeon Lane. This is the original version because they just released a newer version where they reversed the singing. I thought I'd go with the original. Here it is on High Fidelity.

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Excuse me, take two. 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High Fidelity. Before that, Paul McCartney, Ringo Starr, Home to Us, a song written about their memories of Liverpool. Some good stuff there. Give us a call or a text, 516-572-7440. This one's going out to Jim listening in West Babylon. Here's Mumford & Sons, which is what he asked for. Here's Good People on High Fidelity.

Good people from Mumford & Sons right here on 90.3 WHPC High Fidelity. My name is Rob Leonard, in for Kim Tracy, and this hour of High Fidelity is brought to you by Steve Mandracino and Everything and Anything, every Friday, 6 p.m. to 8 p.m., as he tries to play Everything and Anything in a two-hour time zone. 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

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Not a bad song. I never heard that song. I know who Alexa Ray Joel is. She's Billy's daughter. But a good song. Heavy Eyes right here on 90.3 WHPC. 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Kim likes to play some well-known acts also as part of the new music thing. And this is a new song from a well-known act. This is Bob Seger. Rocking his soul out. Rocking his heart out. 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

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New music from Bob Seger, Wreck This Heart, right here on High Fidelity. Want to thank Kim Tracy for letting me fill in for her on the show here. We have time for one more song. I'm continuing with the free-for-all at 10 o'clock. And then at 12 o'clock, Motor Mouth Radio comes in, and I'll be filling in for Kim today on Thunder Road Radio from 1 to 3, playing the music of Bruce Springsteen and the E Street Band. And then at 3 o'clock, the mayor comes in, Chris Muldoon, playing the show called Piano Man. And yes, that is a show about Billy Joel. Time for one more song. Here's Kiss the Sky, Maren Morris, right here on the show called High Fidelity. I'll see you in a few minutes with the free-for-all. Keep it tuned.

0: 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Today it's going to be raining all day, high about 64. Tonight the rain continues. Won't be as heavy, but it's still going to rain. It'll be raining part of the day tomorrow until about 8 o'clock or so in the morning, and then it comes cloudy. The rain finally ends. It's part of that hurricane that hit Florida. Well, somehow it's come up here, but it's mostly rain, and it's not like the crazy 100-mile-an-hour winds. Currently outside the studios here at Nassau Community College, it is 61 degrees. We'll be back right after this.
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Welcome to another edition of the Free For All here every Sunday from 10 a.m. to 12 noon. My name is Rob Leonard, and the first two songs and this next song we're about to play are connected. I was engineering Rabbi Pearl's show this morning called Jewish Talk. You don't have to be Jewish to like Jewish Talk. And he mentioned, first of all, Hit the Road, Jack. He mentioned the title. He mentioned, he said something to the effect of, before you accuse me, take a look at yourself. He didn't say that exactly, but he came very close to it. There's like two words that were changed. And then the third one, he started the show talking about Billy Joel selling his motorcycles, which he has decided to do. He has closed this store that was up in Oyster Bay. You know, I never go north of like the northern state. So one day I ended up in Oyster Bay and I saw his store. I'm like, oh, wow. It was a beautiful store. Tons of really nice motorcycles in there. Some of them were like his museum pieces, and some of them I guess he might have sold, but now he's going to sell all of them. And why not? He's not riding his motorcycle anymore. So this is the third song we're going to play that Rabbi Pearl mentioned. He mentioned moving out the motorcycles, that Billy Joel was moving out the motorcycles. And he was, you know, he didn't know the song. He knew Piano Man, but he doesn't know the song Moving Out. From 52nd Street. Right here on 90.3 WHPC.

Now that's what I call a segue. Night Ranger with Sister Christian. And before that, What About Me? Moving Pictures. Right here on the Free For All. My name is Rob Leonard. Thank you for finding us. We're here every Sunday, 10 a.m. to 12 noon, doing a different mix of rock and roll. Here are the Outlaws, Ghost Riders in the Sky, right here on the Free For All.

90.3 WHPC. Ghost Riders in the Sky, The Outlaws. A perfect song for them to cover. And before that, what did we hear? We heard Sister Christian, Night Ranger. Got a text from John out in Belrose because you can only get to us two ways here. 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Here's Neil Diamond, Sweet Caroline, on the free-for-all.

Figured to play a song where John Entwistle is the lead singer. Boris the Spider, right here on 90.3 WHPC. And before that, from Pete Townsend, we heard A Friend is a Friend, right here on 90.3 WHPC. The free-for-all. My name is Rob Leonard. Welcome aboard. We're here every Sunday, 10 a.m. to 12 noon. Today it's going to be raining all day. Because of that hurricane that happened down in the Gulf, somehow it went east, and we're going to get some rain. It's not going to be bad wind like a hurricane, but it will be a damp day, let's say that. Coming up at 12 o'clock, you can't miss them. You can't really do. If you do, you're just shame on you. Motormouth Radio, Chris Switzer, Ray Guarino, talking about automobiles as only they can, and only I can play this song after The Who, right here on the free-for-all. You know the song.

90.3 WHPC. Pink Floyd, another brick in the wall. Isn't that what life is all about? Another brick in the wall. Got a call from Rob out in Franklin Square. He saw the ABBA tribute last night. I don't know where it was playing, but he saw it. He said he loved this song. It was very good. It was a big hit for him, too. Here's Waterloo.

0: My city was gone. Pretenders right here on 90.3 at WHBC. For that, Badfinger with Baby Blue. And for Rob out in Franklin Square, saw an ABBA cover band last night. We heard Waterloo right here on 90.3 WHPC. ABBA actually has a band they hired that they control and pay and everything else. And they get the money, not the band itself, but the ABBA the band does. And they send them out. They send them out, like, especially in Europe. Europe loves ABBA. But they played Westbury. Was it last year? And actually, ABBA put out a new record. And they sent the band out, the fake ABBA band, to play it live. Because the four of them, the original ABBA members, said, nah, we don't want to do anything. We have enough money. But it's not about money. It's about going out to meeting your fans. But that's what it's all about. 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This afternoon it's going to be raining, high about 63. Tonight the rain continues, low about 57. Tomorrow the rain goes into the morning, stops about 8 o'clock. A high tomorrow will be 62 degrees. Currently outside the studios here at Nassau Community College, it is 62 degrees. My name is Rob Leonard. Thank you for finding us. 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

magic garden road. John up gone higher, all aboard. I'ma take my seat right way back. Watch out, memory.

Before that, we heard Bruce Springsteen, the lead-off single from Tunnel of Love. Then we heard Brilliant Disguise. Don't forget, at 1 o'clock, Springsteen time. It's called Thunder Road Radio, playing the music of Bruce Springsteen and the E Street Band, hosted by Kim Tracy. As well, she tries to play all the Bruce Springsteen songs she can. She plays a lot of live stuff, too, because they're releasing live albums once a month from these classic Bruce Springsteen shows that have only been bootlegged. But Bruce had the original tapes. And even though he sold everything to Sony a few years ago, they kept it going. Though if I was Sony, I'd put out one a week, but that's a whole other thing. Anyway, Thunder Road Radio, every Sunday, 1 to 3, right here on 90.3 WHPC. Pierre out in Comac texted us at 516-572-7440. You can do the same thing. Pierre's going to be down here live in the studio in a couple of weeks because he donated money to the radio station to be a disc jockey. You can do that too. Give me a call. I'll tell you how you can do it. I hope Pierre has a good list of songs to play. We'll count this as his first one. This is Squeeze, Hourglass from Babylon and On, right here on 90.3 WHPC.

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90.3 WHPC, some live U2, a sort of homecoming. For those who don't know, they have a new album coming out soon, and they are celebrating their 50th year as being U2. And that's a great thing. I mean, they really haven't done the solo thing, which literally all bands do. They've done some solo stuff, but not like, you know, we're going to take 2 years off and do my solo album, which won't sell. You know, like, you know, the Smashing Pumpkins. That's my favorite band to talk about in that type of thing, where they were it in the mid-90s, and then they decided, oh, we're going to take some time to do solo albums, which no one cared about, and they shouldn't have done it, because they could have put out another record, would have got some great airplay. People would remember it. People would anticipate it. They would say, I anticipate this.

When I was a little boy, I get up every morning with the sun. And as soon as that sun hit me in the face, I know it was some kind of calling for me to get up. I grew up in a place that was happy, and although it looked like we didn't have much, we had a lot of love for each other. And it was happy just to be there.

king. I answered that call. I became the king. For most people, that would have been more than enough. But for me, it was only the beginning. I had another calling, to spread love to the world. So I left my throne to walk hand in hand with my people, to let them feel the kind of love that the world needed to have. While I was spreading that love, others came to claim my title, my people, and my throne. And that's when I heard that call again. It said, King, go back! Now people always ask me, Richard, how come you change your mind so much? How come you do so many different things? And I tell them, all my life, I've done the same thing. Spread love and happiness and the kind of excitement that shakes the world. And no matter what way or how I'm called on to do it, I must answer that call. Just like when I was a little boy and I answered that call of the moon.

in mono from the new box set that just came out, the Rubber Soul box set. New remix from Giles Martin and Sam O'Kell, the mono mix, the Dave Dexterized mix that was only released on the East Coast, and they stopped using Dave for remixing the Beatles stuff after his version of Rubber Soul. And then there's a fourth disc of outtakes and other things. And if you buy the two CD set, the second disc is only 16 tracks. If you buy the box, it's 28. And then there's a Blu-ray that has the Atmos mix, which no one has. And it also has another high-res mix. And then it has some video on it, too. Because Day Tripper and We Can Work It Out were released as videos. They decided to put it on the Blu-ray disc. Lots of things to buy. But if you want it, you want it. We send that out to Steve out in Levittown. Before that, Little Richard. The song is called Born on the Bayou. Yes, he covered CCR. And we heard Anticipation, Carly Simon, and U2, A Sort of Homecoming. Their new album's coming out, I believe, in November. 50 years they've been in business. They've basically kept it to themselves, which is a good thing. They didn't go out. Occasionally they did, but not the way other bands do. 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This hour of the free-for-all is brought to you by the Nassau Morning Madhouse. So join the kids Monday, Tuesday, Wednesday, Thursday, Friday, 7 a.m. to 9 a.m. They are just having some fun. They have lots of talk, lots of music. They have fun doing it. We've won awards with that show. And don't forget, WHPC is nominated for Best College Radio Station for the sixth year in a row. 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You're allowed one vote a day. The president's upset by that, but this is how they do it. One vote a day until, I think, December. So that's not a bad thing. Hopefully we win again. We have a pretty damn good station. If you want to find out more about our station, go to nccradio.org. Here's some Hall & Oates. I can't go for that. I really can't. What are you doing? I can't do that. Well, we'll finish off. Right here on 90.3 WHPC. The free-for-all, baby.

0: 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Might be easier than taking the parkway. You know, I don't know. I know they're doing road work going east and going west on Hempstead Turnpike, but they're doing it at night. But the roads are just, you know how you ride on the roads and that dust comes up because they haven't put down the smoothness net? That's what's happening right now. 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Tonight, well, this afternoon, it's going to be raining. It's going to be raining all day. Horrible. 60 degrees is the high. Tonight, raining continue, low about 55. And tomorrow, rain ends in the morning. It'll be about 70 degrees by midday. That just about does it. It's about 62 degrees right here at Nassau Community College. My name is Rob Leonard. Coming up next at 12 o'clock, we have the fine show we call Motor Mouth Radio. And guess what? Both Ray and Chris are here this week. Not that they're not here. Usually they're both here. But there are times they're not here. And then one, you know, Chris will not be here or Ray will not be. And it's not the same show. You know, unless I can bring back the Bronc or a couple of the other old guys. Bring back Mikey T. They all disappeared. They said, I'm not doing this show anymore. No, actually, they didn't say. We don't know what happened to them.
1: They left us stranded, Rob.
0: They left us stranded. Anyway, coming up next at 12 o'clock, Motor Mouth. At 1 o'clock, Thunder Road Radio with Kim Tracy. I'll be filling in for Kim. At 3 o'clock, Piano Man. So keep it tuned here to WHPC. 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
2: On November 13th, Felix Unger was asked to remove himself from his place of residence. That request came from his wife. Deep down, he knew she was right. But he also knew that someday he would return to her. With nowhere else to go, he appeared at the home of his childhood friend, Oscar Madison. Sometime earlier, Madison's wife had thrown him out, requesting that he never return. Can two divorced men share an apartment without driving each other crazy?

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5: 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Gas, with mechanical trickery never before revealed over FCC-regulated airwaves. Thrilled to the explosive tension as Chris and Ray cuss each other down the track and barrel roll across the finish line, laughing at certain disaster as they shake hands with the devil. All that and much more this Sunday at high noon on the Motormouth Radio Hour. 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Sunday!

0: The carnival has begun, gals and ghouls and teens, queens and guys in blue jeans. You've got Motor Mouth Radio, Long Island's only automotive talk show, right here with your host, Ray Guarino, Chris Switzer. Tell me something, Chris.
1: I'm sitting here loving life in my studio of junk, getting
0: all
1: ready
0: right.
1: to rock and roll with another fine hour of Motor Mouth Radio programming. If we can figure it all out
0: we
1: by
0: will.
1: Then, that'll be great.
0: All right. I sensed your audio was a little low again, so I boosted you
1: it
0: up.
1: It is.
0: Okay.
1: Because you're a little low.
0: All right.
1: You're low.
0: Yeah, yeah. We got you all the way up. You're pinned. You're 5x5. You're coming in like you're bending the SWR meter right now.
1: Yeah, well, not from this angle.
0: well.
1: We'll see.
0: Yeah,
1: I don't know,
0: yeah.
1: Maybe I'm sharing my audio with other fine, upstanding WHPC programming that we can't hear right now. Who knows? I do not know.
0: All right. So listen, we've done it again. We've successfully completed another week. Coming off that great Hot Wheels show with Brendan Vitusky, that was quite the endeavor.
1: It was a fine, upstanding show. We watched one of our regulars, Macoman Brian, turn to jello.
0: Yeah, exactly.
1: And I loved every second of it.
0: It was just really cool.
1: Just watching him starstruck. I think it was great. And he asked some great questions. Please check it out on YouTube. It really was a very good show Ray and I were not involved in.
0: Where would people go to find that on YouTube, Chris?
1: Oh, you can go to Motor Mouth Radio, Motor Mouth Video.
0: On YouTube, right.
1: On
0: or
1: YouTube,
0: on Instagram.
1: Yes.
0: They can go to Instagram
1: Instabird,
0: too.
1: Instawheel.
0: Right. They can go to Instagram,
1: yes.
0: Which is real underscore
1: Motor Mouth Radio.
0: And then, of course, on Facebook, too. Motor Mouth Radio on Facebook. That
1: yes.
0: works. You know.
1: So you can find us in all the quasi-social media backgrounds where we... peruse. Well, Ray contributes. I just peruse. I look and go, oh, look, Ray posted something again. Oh, that's great.
0: Yeah.
1: I'm still trying to work on Car Course Media over here.
0: Right. Well, I tell you what. It does get to be a bit of a job, but you know we do it all because we love it. And I was going through some memory cards and I found some old videos years ago. I was we kind of had a video producer who was helping us out, and he was very very interested in having me do some videos that we wanted to play. He said, do a car.
1: Not the video with you in the leather pants, right?
0: It wasn't that one, no.
1: No.
0: It was, he wanted me to do a video about rebuilding a carburetor. I said, wow, you know, that takes a long time. That's not a quick.
1: It does.
0: And I've watched some real quick ones, and you realize by doing it, there's so much missing. And I'm a detail guy. I don't want to miss the details.
1: Sure.
0: So
1: you are Mr. Detail. Don't want to miss the details.
0: Right. I did do one. I have to go through it. It's in multiple parts. I did another one when I was rebuilding the snowplow controller for the truck that we have at the shop. They had gotten a plow, and the controller wasn't working, so I had to go through the whole... I mean, I learned a lot. I was manuals, and so that's, again, in pieces. But I found another one. I just saw sometimes you just see a little image on the video, and it was my parts cabinet in my garage. I was like, what the heck video is that? So I fire it up, and I come into the parts cabinet. I say, here's the parts cabinet. My garage roll stickers on it, same as everybody. I'm like, what the heck was I doing?
1: What were you doing, young man?
0: And then I realized I was showing how to keep track of the oil filter, your oil filters and filter information for your vehicles. Now, in my house, we have 7 cars, so there's there's a lot of, and a motorcycle in there. So there's a lot of different things. And what I had done, I made a video showing that. And basically what it is, I'm going to post it this week. I think I'll throw it up.
1: Yeah.
0: Because I take the tab off the box. Typically, it was a lot of Fram filters at the time. And on the front of it, I would write the car that it was for, say, Mazda 3. Right. And then on that one, I have like an arrow to go over to the other side. And on the flip side, I'd write pertinent information, like what size socket I needed to take the undercar shield off. What size the drain plug socket, the drain plug,
1: right.
0: What that
1: it's
0: is.
1: Always helps.
0: And what else did I put on there? There were a couple of things. All the stuff so you don't have to go fumbling around. You know exactly which tools you need to do that job. And everything except the oil, because like I said, that's usually on the written on the oil cap, and I have a separate list for that. But then I showed how they were affixed to that metal door, and the thing I use is this stuff called magnet tape. And it's about a half inch wide, and you can you cut it to length, you peel off the backing, stick it to that oil filter tab, and now it sticks onto the metal.
1: Right.
0: And you can remove it, put it back, remove it, put it back. You can shuffle places if you want, do whatever you want to do, play checkers with it, whatever. So I think I'll throw that up because it was, I forgot that I even did it, you know? And
1: that's hysterical.
0: Yeah.
1: That's too funny. And I do something similar, but a little bit more primitive than you do, because I will rip off the box that the oil filter came in. Rip off the top, what would you say, the top flap. I'll take that off, because on one side of it, you have the number of the oil filter is obviously on one side. So the other side is blank. So I will write on it whatever the car is, the size of the wrench, the mileage, the date, the oil that I'm using, how much oil I've used.
0: Right.
1: And a lot of times now I've been putting down on that same card when I did the brakes, when I did the brake bleeding, when I did the power steering flush or the coolant flush.
0: Oh, you really go deep.
1: I put it all there. And then what happens is, let's say I change the oil again, but I don't change any other fluid. I transfer everything over to the new label,
0: to the
1: new flap. So transfer everything over. So it's nice. I keep everything in my head. And that's what saved my bacon with the Mazda, because I looked at it and I went, holy smokes, I haven't changed the air filter in 10,000 miles. Or holy smokes,
0: okay,
1: I haven't drained and refilled the transmission fluid in 10,000 miles. So let me go and do all that. It was a great reminder. And now I take all of those flaps, and I have one of those old battery terminal clips. You know, the ones that, like, if you're charging a battery, it's kind of like a light clip.
0: Yes.
1: I clip it onto that, and right across is some BX in my garage. Gets clipped right to that.
0: Okay. Well, listen, whatever works. See, I choose just to keep it, just keep the oil with the oil. You know, I'm not going to add other stuff because, you know, I mean, I'll check the air filter and look at it and see if it needs to be changed.
1: Right.
0: And I think I make some other lists. But yeah, whatever it takes. So basically, it's just how do people keep that information? I mean, if you have one car, it's not a big deal. But when you have multiples, you know, and now our cars don't get used as much as they used to. So.
1: But Ray, do you remember when you were younger how you kept everything in your head? You remembered all that stuff.
0: It's kind of funny. One thing I did think of the other day, two weeks ago, I did a coolant flush, a service on the Toyota, on the Camry.
1: Mm-hmm.
0: Right. And I just remembered I did a thermostat. I think I told you, we talked about that on the show. I was telling you a thermostat gasket didn't fit and all that malarkey.
1: Yes, you do.
0: I was driving my cars, you know, my Pontiac or my Camaro or my Datsun, I would, twice a year, I would tune the car up and change the thermostat. And you know, in the summer, I put a 160 stat in. In the winter, I'd put a 180 stat in. Just because the weather was changing.
1: Just because you're nuts.
0: Well, you know, on those cars, it was easy to do. Two bolts, pull the housing, drop it. And I would keep the stat I took out in the box somewhere, so I reuse it again the next spring. I mean, they're only getting used for half a year, so
1: what the heck?
0: And then I would usually do plugs, and I mean, cars ran different back then. They weren't as efficient. They were dirtier, you know.
1: They needed more maintenance.
0: They did need a lot more maintenance. So I've always done stuff like that. So this is just a continuation of that, which is, but now when you have multiple cars, you know, like I said, it was more important to have that information on the back of, all right, what size socket or wrench do I need to get the oil filter, the oil drain bolt off with.
1: Right.
0: Like my Fiat has a hex plug. It's 12, I mean, I'll never forget it. It's 12 millimeter. It's big, you know, and I have two. One is in my box at home. One is my box at the shop. You're not going to use that for almost anything else. I don't know what else is going to take a 12-millimeter hex.
1: It's funny. My Explorer has the transmission drain plug. Is not a 10-millimeter and not a 12. Yes, it's an 11. Why they make it an 11?
0: Talk about an
1: I have no clue. But it gives me a reason to use the 4 or 5 11-millimeter wrenches that I always have and I always find. I will always pick up that 11 millimeter before I find that 10
0: wow.
1: that I'm looking for. I don't have them hanging on a I don't have the room. I don't have the wall room.
0: Right.
1: Wall space to hang tools.
0: No.
1: I don't. So I leave them in a drawer.
0: I'm not a tool hanger. I'm not a real, I did that in the basement once on my workbench. And I don't know. Yeah, I'm a toolbox guy. But
1: yeah, okay. I keep them in the drawer. And I go, I'm the guy that goes rummaging through them.
0: Yeah, right.
1: There it is.
0: Actually, I have mine in, I have a pouch that has them in line. I have a couple that are in a plastic thing, and at the shop, I have another one's in a flip-up metal box. So, yeah, it's nice. So, the other thing I want to talk about is car show season. Everything, again, the shows that are on the third rain date today are now postponed again till next week.
1: Oh, my gosh. Poor guys.
0: We have gotten another plaque.
1: Hey! That looks great.
0: Car Show Long Island. This was,
1: yes.
0: Because I do the talk over for them. Yeah, September 27th. Now they're going to be at the that was the date. Now they're like 3-4 weeks behind. The Malba show again.
1: When the show is on YouTube, take a look at that plaque. It's very nice.
0: Yeah, the Malba show. And I'll put it up on Instagram and Facebook. Also, something that we've been trying to let people take advantage of, and they haven't, is we have a pair of tickets to the first ever indoor drifting competition in the USA, right? It's being brought to the Nassau Coliseum by AMG Motorsports and the Uniondale Chamber of Commerce, plus an exotic and high-end car show and plenty of vendors and kids' activities. Qualifying rounds happen Saturday, October 17th. You can go online to driftlongisland.com or call 516-572-7440, and you can win a pair of tickets. And you can also talk to us about your car concerns if you'd like. So do that.
1: Sounds like a plan.
0: Yeah, we'll go on.
1: And you could also text us. We still have a text available at 203-670-4127. You can find us, and you get right here, right on my desk.
0: Exactly.
1: Right there.
0: So
1: that's where you'll find.
0: I had a what did I say here? I have a note I want to talk about. I did one of the other Carberry builds got done this week for the Fossati's Mustang. That was the Ford 2150 two barrel that I talked about. Are the 2100 and the 2150 are great little two barrels. I really didn't do anything with them through the years, but now I've done a few. And I was watching Mike's carburetors. Put a few videos up on that carburetor, some intricacies, and I know myself from rebuilding it, easy to do. It has a top plate, and then the middle and the bottom are one piece, kind of like an Edelbrock, so you don't have 900 pieces like a Holley.
1: Great.
0: Very easy to work on, very easy to troubleshoot if needed, and a great oil, and they put them on everything from six cylinders. Well, maybe some of the sixes. I know a lot of sixes had one barrels. I don't know. Maybe the high post six had a two. But definitely from the 60s. So from a 260 up to the 351s, maybe even the 390s that got a two barrel, got one of those.
1: I'm trying to think. I had a Mercury Montego when I was a kid, when I was a young man. And I had it was a 350.

0: you know, my mind starts thinking, wow, who was talking to who back then? Did they collaborate and just, you know, didn't advertise it?
1: Use existing parts from Holley, maybe, when they're just designing that carburetor, instead of spending the money to design their own accelerator pump, just grab Holley's.
0: See, but that's the thing, though. They'd have to get a collaboration and an okay. You can't just use Holley's parts.
1: Right,
0: you
1: can't just use their parts.
0: Because now they're casting the bodies. So a lot of cool things about that carburetor. I'm going to put up some pictures on the car.
1: I could tell you a funny story about that carburetor, because and about that accelerator pump, believe it or not. I took the air cleaner off. My dad's standing next to me, and he pointed right to it. He said, "That's the accelerator pump.
0: Right.
1: You should go buy another one, another accelerator pump, and keep it on the side for when that fails." He said, "Because it's probably going to fail." So I went, okay, and I went and bought one for like $1.97 back in 1981, and I hung it in my basement. It is now sitting in my garage, that same accelerator pump. I would never use it.
0: Totally dried out and useless.
1: It's 40 years old.
0: You know, with that in mind, the other thing is the power valve that goes bad, and that assists in fuel transfer. But they go, like on the Hollies, they go bad. And like I was telling Mark with the cars at AutoSound, I said, you know, one backfire and power valves are known to just blow out. And this Mustang, it was bad because it was dumping gas. And, you know, when I went back to put the carburetor on last week, he said, you know, we really should change the oil and filter in this car because the way it was running. I said, you're right. Well, I took out, I didn't measure it, but buckets of oil out of this car. Because most of it was gas. There was so much gas in the oil.
1: Oh, my gosh.
0: From it just dumping from a bad power valve. And I did find out a really easy way to test the power valves. Guys,
1: I was going to ask you just now, how can you tell if a power valve is bad?
0: Okay, on the car is one thing. But if you have it off, it's real easy. Now, a lot of guys, you could take it and you could suck on you know, it's got a flat end and it has a stem that has a spring on it. But on the flat end, but you don't have to suck on the thing if you don't want to put your mouth on a power valve. You take if you have a Mighty
1: Small
0: Valve.
1: Relief.
0: Yes.
1: You don't have to buy it a drink or anything.
0: No, you don't. If you have some gas, maybe a little shot of gas would be nice. If
1: you have nice to it.
0: If you have a Mighty Vac tool, and I learned this by watching Mike's carburetor video. In the kit in Mighty Vac, they usually give you a bag with these little fittings to stick into hoses to get weird sizes.
1: Do. And a Mighty Vac kit, what it does is it performs suction.
0: Yes.
1: It sucks.
0: Correct.
1: Yes.
0: They also give you a round, it looks like a little suction cup with a little stem on it that the hose for the Mighty Vac goes over.
1: I like the finger movements that you got to see this on YouTube. Take a look at Ray's fingers.
0: You take that suction cup. Actually, it's good if you wet it with something so it'll seal, and you place it over that flat part of the power valve.
1: Right.
0: And then pump the Mighty Vac tool. It'll cause suction, and you'll see if that the other side of the power valve where the spring is, if it pulls in, the power valve will pull in under suction like it's supposed to,
1: and
0: then
1: it's working.
0: It will hold vacuum if you let go. If you pump it and it comes in and you let go of the Mighty Vac and the vacuum goes right down, the power valve was blown.
1: All right.
0: Simple. And I did it. And I said, you know what? Let me see if I have those things. So I went out into the garage in the toolbox. I have a little bag. I'm like, damn, I do have those little suction cups. I never used it ever. So here's tools I've had for many, many years, never used, didn't have an application for it. And now, of course, every power valve I ever test from now on will be done that way.
1: So, or you could suck on it, and if you actually get air through it, you know it's bad.
0: That's how I used to do it. I never really liked doing it that way, you know?
1: Yeah.
0: But
1: no, I don't blame you. I don't blame you. I've done it under duress, but I was hoping that there would be a way to test it on the car.
0: Well,
1: if it's running at
0: you can,
1: all.
0: You can tell if the car's running kind of ragged and it's not really idling cleanly. If the power valve is leaking, it's just dumping fuel into the intake.
1: Okay.
0: And the car will be overly rich. You may not get a really good adjustment. We had all those problems too with this car. So that's you can actually look down the throat of the carburetor with it running and sometimes with it off, and you may see fuel just trickling in.
1: Really?
0: It's coming through because the power valve on that case, it's right into the fuel bowl. So it'll just cause a leak. you know, so
1: you
0: that was.
1: Look at that's good because I should look at that because I'm not sure if the power valve is.

0: is bad on the Chrysler. It doesn't run bad, but I've
1: Right.
0: realized that when I set the timing to around 14 degrees before top dead center,
1: That's kind of high.
0: it'll run well, but it's very rich. Like you get that CO.
1: That motor should be
0: So
1: about 6 to 8 degrees.
0: I can't get it there. I
1: Really?
0: can get it. I can get it to 8, but it starts to stumble. So I bring it to 10, and it's been okay. So now the funny thing was, if it's cold and I take it out and I get on it when it's cold, I'll get a pop through the back. It'll just go poof. And I just noticed it literally last week. So I'm thinking about kicking that timing down from a 10 to maybe a 9, and see, or an 11, just to see where it may feel a little better.
1: I know this takes a bit of work, but I think it's worth it in your case. You can't, with an older car like that, any older car, you can't trust that the dampener hasn't shifted. And you're
0: Sure.
1: not really at reading at top dead center
0: Sure.
1: because it's off. So you can do it with a protractor, or you could go get what's called a timing tape. They sell them. You get it on Amazon. You set it at zero and you run it around. But you got to do a little more to verify that it really is a top dead center. When you put a light on the car, a timing light, does the mark fluctuate at all? Does it move around?
0: No, it's
1: Well,
0: rock solid.
1: that's good. That's good. But
0: Yeah, it's rock solid. My Buick
1: okay.
0: used to move around. That's why I changed the timing chain on it to get it back. Because that, to me, is a way of telling if the timing chain is loose or loosening.
1: Well,
0: If
1: damper
0: you see
1: too.
0: that mark bouncing around when you get a timing light on it, yes. So, but no, this is pretty solid. The engine only has like 64,000 miles on it.
1: The other thing to check that people look past all the time on older cars is, does the mechanical and vacuum advance work? A lot
0: It
1: of times
0: does.
1: they stop working, and now you're not going to get that advance, so you're going to have
0: It does.
1: a stumble. Okay,
0: Yeah, it does work.
1: you check the vacuum advance with like a MightyVac tool to see if it.
0: No, I've blown into
1: Well,
0: it.
1: you
0: You
1: got to.
0: suck into it and watch the rod move.
1: But does it, again, just like a PAL valve, when you put suction on, it should stay there until you take suction off, and then it would go back.
0: Okay, that I don't remember if that was the
1: Yeah, you
0: case. What
1: got
0: I can tell you is when I do the timing with the distributor advance disconnected, because
1: to.
0: that's what you have to do. And when you plug it back in, the RPMs come
1: It
0: right
1: comes
0: back
1: up.
0: up.
1: Okay, so that is indicative of
0: So,
1: it working, yeah. And the mechanical, of course, are the two arms in the distributor with the
0: Right.
1: springs, the
0: I haven't
1: weights.
0: touched those yet.
1: You could actually, take those off, take the springs off, and put a little bit of white grease on the plate so that the springs are not, they don't, because
0: Okay.
1: I've seen them, they rust. They actually rust in place.
0: Yeah, and I
1: So.
0: wouldn't be surprised if there's rust in this car that I've never expected. So, yeah. I'm in the process, speaking of the Chrysler real fast, I'm in the process of doing something I always enjoy doing, and that's adding options to a vehicle. And if I had started talking about this, I've bought the actuator for the trunk release, which is vacuum operated, and that mounts, which is nice. It mounts onto the existing hardware of the trunk. Chrysler, I like when they're the engineering company, because on my Buick, which I did it to as well, I had to change the whole keyway, and there was things that were just indicative of the remote trunk that were not on the standard trunk. This was not the case with the Chrysler. It bolts right to the back. You
1: Nice.
0: can screw it in. The little tang that sticks out that you use to turn the lock inside the trunk was the right size. Everything was perfect that way. The problem I was having was getting the length of vacuum tube. That was the problem. So I actually found it, and I'm now in the process of threading it down and around and over the rear wheel well and keeping it in its necessary clips and going down. And I've just fed that vacuum tube under the rocker, and now it is r ready to go into the dash and to its to the vacuum tank that I have situated under the hood. But the problem I'm having now is finding the right way to attach the vacuum, the hoses, because I have to draw vacuum from the engine. I have to get vacuum to the vacuum canister. I have to come out of the canister to the switch, and then from the switch to the actuator, and I have to figure out that route. It's not incredibly difficult, but it's going to be a whole boatload of trial and error.
1: You need the assembly
0: manual.
1: There's no
0: schematic.
1: There is. There's an assembly manual for the car. I have it I actually have the vacuum diagram manifold, vacuum diagram books that show schematically how the vacuum but that doesn't show you physically. That's in the assembly manual, which is.
0: Yeah, I just have the shop manual for the car.
1: Yeah, they won't show it. Yeah.
0: And all you see is, and this is what makes me crazy. They show you a diagram, and you see what kind of looks like the inside of the trunk, or what kind of looks like under hood of the car. But then there are these black blobs.
1: Yeah.
0: From, I guess, I don't know, years of printing, and then printing into this book. So you see a black blob and an arrow pointing to it, saying this is the switch or the tank or And I'm like, what good is this? It's no good at all.
1: It's funny you mentioned trunk releases, because I have like a couple stories about those, believe it. First of all, if anybody has a 71 to 73 Riviera, I have the trunk release mechanism out of the trunk with the wire right to the switch in the glove box.
0: Which is fantastic.
1: OEM. I want to sell it. It's yours.
0: I told you, I sold one and it went to like some communist country.
1: Okay. Nice. I did, a few years ago, I did put a power trunk release in my Pontiac, which, and I didn't use OEM parts. I used, I think it was, American?
0: You got an aftermarket.
1: Yeah, it was like American Auto Wire or Auto Electric, and they sold the solenoid kit that literally went right up into the latch. It was a real easy, I just had to, make the hole a little bigger with a Dremel and run the wire to the switch. Piece of cake. The other thing is, now this is something that I actually have a note to talk about this week.
0: Oh.
1: Our Chevy Cruze has, of course, has power door locks.
0: Not been sold yet.
1: No, has actually the car's been very.
0: Ooh, don't even go there.
1: You know what?
0: Don't even do it.
1: So the car, I'm going to tell you something that it did that's spooky. It's got, power door locks, power trunk. And I said, a long time ago, the power door lock switch is on the center stack by the radio. Not only, it's a stupid place. And the trunk, there is no inside the car trunk release. It's not electric in the glove box. There's no lever on the floor. The only way you can open that trunk, there's two ways. Two, you use the key fob. There's a trunk button, and under the back tab of the deck lid, there's a little switch.
0: It's like a bladder.
1: And it's right where the license plate lights are. You push that switch, and that'll open the trunk if the car is on and in neutral. And you can't have the car driving. You can't open the trunk while you're driving.
0: Right.
1: Or the doors can't be locked. So this is going back about a month. My wife and I go shopping once a week, food shopping, and typically, you get out of the car. I wait till we open the trunk. And I change that switch because it stopped working about a year or two ago. So I had bought the switch. It came with the license plate lights and the harness. You had to take the whole inside of the trunk apart. It wasn't a bad job, but it did take some time. And then now it works fine. So, okay, we get out of the car. My wife comes around. She'll open the trunk. Maybe I pop it. And she'll get the bags that we need to go into the store. Close the trunk. I close the door. I lock everything with the fob. We came out
0: What does the fob noise make?
1: Like that.
0: Got it.
1: We came out of the store. And we walk back to the car. And the trunk lid is popped open. I'm like, wait a minute. I know I closed that dopey trunk. And the doors were unlocked. Like, what the heck is going on? Mm-hmm. I must have hit the button by mistake. Well, it happened more than once. It happened a couple. Then it happened. I said, maybe it's just me. Maybe it's something I'm doing, which I don't think I changed anything. Then it happened to my wife when she was out. She goes, I came back to the car and the trunk was open. I'm like, wow. Good thing we don't keep anything valuable in there. It's shopping bags and an umbrella. It's a snow brush. Right. So I started looking online the other day for, 2012 Cruze. Trunk opening, mysterious trunk opening. Oh, yeah, I found all sorts of stuff. And they were doing everything, condemning the switch due to saltwater intrusion and this and that. I'm like, ah. Then they were saying the relay that, now I said, okay, it could be a bad relay that's not latching, that's actually bouncing. That could be, or it could be the body control module. I'm like, oh, yeah, there we go. That could be it, too.
0: Oh, lovely.
1: So the other day, I went out and I had my diagrams. And I attacked the fuse box. There's like, I don't know, six or eight body control module fuses. and one for the, there was one for the trunk, and it was trunk and something else. Now, these are the mini little, the mini fuses.
0: Yes.
1: When I pulled them out, every single one were like kind of brownish on the blades. Just kind of, you know, if one was brownish, I'd say, well, maybe it's excess heat or something. It's pulling current. But no, they all were. So I touched them all. I touched every single one up with a little piece of emery paper, put them back in.
0: You had time.
1: Yeah, what was I doing? I was actually one day, I just spent out there detailing the car. And I said, let me look at this too while it's nice.
0: Right.
1: And so far, it hasn't happened. So.
0: Oh, wow.
1: So the case isn't closed. But, right. But maybe I found something. Maybe I found a high resistance and it jiggled the relay. I don't know. We're gonna see what's going on. But I tell you,
0: I like the way you say that. The case isn't closed
1: no,
0: yet.
1: No, it's not. When it doesn't happen for a long time, then I'll say it's closed.
0: Then you're right. Then it'll be kind of closed.
1: Well, what is open is the bottom of the hour.
0: Yes, already.
1: And what I want to tell people about is the weather. Your WHPC weather forecast is powered by Pantano's Gourmet. Great place. Mm-hmm. With locations in Hewlett and Uniondale, as I look out the WHPC weather window, I see it's dark.
0: Yeah, same here.
1: Oh, geez. Well, we are suffering the strains of a Hurricane Isaias that came up from the south. My daughter and family down in North Carolina got hit with the rain and this crap yesterday. Today down there, it's clear because now it's bad up by us.
0: It moved up here.
1: So we're only going to be in the 50s, maybe touch 60. It's going to be rainy, heavy at times. I don't even have to read this because I've been seeing the weather so much the last few days. I memorized it. Heavy rain here and maybe up by you as well.
0: Same here, yes.
1: This afternoon into this evening. It will clearing into tomorrow, which will be good, and then this will blow out to sea and we'll be fine, and we should be all cool and everything will be nice. So with that, do we have an honor group of the hour you can report on?
0: Yes, we do. But first, we have at Car Course Media. It was a great week because this week we did Studio and Phones Week for the Motormouth Radio shows from the past. We start from September 26, 2004, where Ray wasn't there, but I was there with the Bronc and Mikey T., which was what we did. We hung out in the studio and played with the phones.
1: Yes.
0: And then we move on to October 15th, 2017, where it was Ray and Joe that were in the studio and playing with the phones. And then we finish off Motormouth Radio February 5th, 2023, where it was you and I were in the studio playing with the phones. So it was, it's three fantastic shows from Motormouth's Radio Past. You will find them on Car Course Media.
1: Nice.
0: But the Motormouth Radio Honor Group of the Hour this week, the classic car errand runners. This hour, Motormouth Radio salutes those classic car owners who refuse to let their prized possessions sit in the garage. Well, there's a perfectly good excuse to take them out for a ride. We're talking about the folks who take their muscle car to pick up a gallon of milk, fire up their old hot rod for a trip to the hardware store, or drive their vintage pickup truck to the post office to mail a single envelope. So who cares if the modern SUV gets better gas mileage, has air conditioning that works, and doesn't require a warm-up period? You're not taking the family car when you could take a classic. That's so much better. So, of course, a 5-minute trip to the supermarket can turn into a 45-minute adventure when somebody spots the car in a parking lot, wants to talk about it. And don't even think about parking next to someone who might dink your door. So, here's to those who turn the most ordinary errand into an excuse to enjoy their automotive pride and joy. The groceries can wait, but a beautiful day behind the wheel of a classic car always cannot. So, to those classic car errand runners, you're being treated to the Motormouth Radio Honor Group of the Hour this week.
1: Nice. All right, so keep it where you got it. We will be back with more Motormouth Radio with Chris Switzer, Ray Guarino, right after these messages here on 90.3 WHPC.

0: 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I'm like, Sunday afternoons on WHPC 90.3 FM. That's the one.
1: Oh, that's a promo bit. I'm going to isolate that today.
0: Did I just do a promo?
1: You did. Love it.
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1: All right, maybe you learned a little bit about Autolite. That's from the archive.
7: That was unique.
1: I was looking for some new music, and I ended up finding another CD that I forgot all about. I'm like, what's on here? Oh, yeah, these are old car bits that I had found years ago. Well, wow. Let's put that into circulation. Why not?
7: Why not? I liked it.
1: So much stuff on, laying around. Might as well use it. So what?
7: You want to hear something annoying?
1: Well, let me just mention again. Well, hold on a second.
7: Good. Knock yourself out. Rock and roll. Yeah. I never saw your hands move so fast.
1: All right, let's see who's on the phone. Let's call you. You're on with the Motor Mouths. Shoot.
8: Hello, Chris. Hello, Ray.
1: What's up, John?
7: What's up, John?
8: Another rainy Sunday. Well, yes. I think this is 8 in a row.
1: I know. Yeah, all the car shows are now postponed again. Like I said, even the Malibu show is postponed. But, John, you might want to tell your friends about this drifting thing that's going on at the Coliseum. It's the first one in the USA, and the Uniondale Chamber of Commerce is sponsoring it. They're going to have exotic high-end car show and plenty of vendors. It's October 17th, driftlongisland.com, or you can call 516-572-7440 and win free tickets. So tell people, if you know anybody who, I wanted to tell the station manager, if they could get tickets to the Hot Wheels stunt show that's coming in January, I think Brian will drive in for that one. But
8: yeah,
1: anyway.
8: A good possibility.
1: So what do you got going on today, John?
8: No car shows, that's for sure. I think they're going to happen I'm going to need a parker and snow boots.
1: You know, Bill Giacchio sent me a text the other day to tell me that his show is again postponed to next week. I said, Bill, any more and you're going to have a Thanksgiving show.
7: Yeah, exactly.
1: And he said, now he's got a 53 Willys Jeep that's kind of all purpose. He goes, I'm going to have to bring the Jeep. I said, I'll bring the FJ. So I sent him a picture of the FJ up on a snowbank. I said, maybe we'll do it. And you know what? I passed Belmore Friday night with my buddy Kevin, Kilowatt Kevin. We took his car out for a cruise. And what do I say? I'm like, what? Two black, white over black FJ cruisers in the Belmore cruise night. I was like, I got to go home. I should get mine and make the trifecta. But
7: wow.
1: I never saw that before. That was kind of odd.
7: Mm-hmm.
8: I was laughing about the factory upgrades.
1: Oh, yeah.
8: You guys are going
1: through. Chris and I are a big fan of doing that, John. We've both done a lot in that regard, over the years. We both love it.
8: I went down a rabbit hole when I bought my pickup, and I got it. It was a fleet rental vehicle, so they didn't get all the bells and whistles that came on it.
7: No, you got no bells and whistles.
1: Yeah, yeah.
7: You got nothing.
8: There were enough, but it didn't have a backup camera. It didn't have nav. A bunch of things that were missing in it. And I went down a rabbit hole. It cost me probably $2,500 overall, but now I got the backup camera, the bigger, touchscreen in color. And
7: In color.
8: But,
7: it's not in glorious
8: it was
7: black
8: an interesting
7: and white.
8: Learning experience.
1: Technicolor.
7: Technicolor.
8: Oh, yes. God, yeah.
7: Manics.
8: If I could watch the YouTube videos on it, it'd be perfect.
1: Right, yeah. Yeah, watch those old Invaders videos or whatever.
7: Partridge Family.
1: Yeah.
8: Exactly. Definitely not a top-down day, at least here.
1: No, sir. Whoa. Not unless you want to do the interior wash. You know, I was at the auto electric shop many, many years ago. They always bought like beaters to drive around to just do deliveries in, and then we had like a Pinto and a Dots and just crappy little cars. And one of the bosses was really, really GQ. He was really like the wagon that he drove. He drove an old wagon with that clamshell tailgate that went in like this.
7: Oh, yeah.
1: Because he was picking up cores and he had a lot of stuff. His cars were always meticulous. The other boss, his stuff was nice too, but the one boss was really super meticulous. Even about himself, he was very cognizant. So he gets this new, it was a Pinto, and he tells me, we just got this car, we're going to clean it up. Run it up to the car wash. And I'm like, okay. He goes, and run it through with the windows open and the sunroof open. I'm like, what? I was like, come on, you're busting. He was a kidder, right? I said, I'm sure, Tony, I'm sure you. He goes, he looked me dead in the eye. He goes, I'm serious. Run it through. The car stinks. I want the thing fume again. I'm like, okay. So I had to tell the guy, run it through. He's like, what? I'm like, yep. Boss said to do it, and we did.
7: How the hell did you get it back without?
1: I brought some kind of cushion I sat on. Then we just let it air dry for like a week. I don't know. Who cares? Like, what, the floor's going to rust? Who cares? It's Pinto. It was just a $200 beater back then.
8: Yeah, and the guy that owned it before was a chain smoker. And
1: It was kind of gacky inside. Yeah, it wasn't a clean car. No. So.
7: No, but I get it.
1: That's it.
7: That's funny.
8: Yeah,
7: I had
8: hard to keep up with that
7: Accord that was like that too. Mm-hmm. What was that, John?
8: It's hard to keep up with nicotine and
7: That's what I was saying. I bought a Honda Accord, and it was literally you could not breathe in it. It was so the nicotine smell was so bad, and that's what I did. Pulled the seats out of it, cleaned the carpet like with the scrub brush and the spray and everything. And like Ray said, let it air dry.
1: You know what else? I bought a KLH table radio. It's an FM table radio at a swap meet years ago, and brought it home. And it was kind of like had this goldish brown tint. It was all nicotine. The wood soaked in the nicotine. When I took it apart, you could smell it inside. The only thing worse is like a car that dogs lived in. You get that dog smell? Oh, that's another
7: cats.
1: Bit. My Fiat had cats living in it when I got it.
7: Oh, boy.
1: I
7: forget it.
1: Gutted that interior, too. Right.
8: Yeah, but you can get good deals on nicotine and tar-encrusted stuff for the state sales.
1: Yeah, very true. Very true. But the wood that was used back then, it really just kind of absorbs it. It was crazy. Yeah.
7: Think about what that does to your lungs.
1: Well, yeah. Yeah, definitely. Yucko. All right, John. Well, that's good news. Just stay out of the rain today, and hopefully things will be back to normal in a week or so.
8: Yeah, my grass seed that I overseeded yesterday is God's watering it.
1: Yeah,
7: good,
1: very good, excellent.
7: Sounds like a plan.
1: Cool deal.
8: Cheap water. I love it.
1: Yep, you got it.
7: Yes, doesn't go through.
8: All right, guys.
1: All right, John.
8: Have a safe rest of your day.
1: All right, thanks, John.
7: You too, John. Be safe.
1: So long. All right, be like John, 516-572-7440. That's you, Billy Velvet. You can call and talk about your car show if you'd like. We'll talk about your Jeep and all sorts of other cool stuff.
7: I was trying to change, I think I told you, I was changing the Schrader valve in the truck's air conditioning.
1: Yes.
7: And it worked out very well with the part that I used that was able to snap on to the port, the low air conditioning port, and I was able to slide that rod in there to extract
1: Great
7: the
1: tool.
7: Schrader valve, and keep the valve closed so it kept the gas in.
1: Right.
7: So I wanted to do the same thing on the high side.
1: Uh-huh.
7: Well, the high side, no quick adapter attaches to. It's too big.
1: Oh, wow.
7: So, yeah, and now I have to, this week, reach out to some sort of air conditioning, automotive air conditioning corporation, product, business, whatever company, to find out what the right size quick adapter
1: is. Talk to Brian, because he sells the tool on his truck. He had it. He sent me a picture. He does sell
7: Brian
1: it.
7: Brian did, and he did send it.
1: Yeah.
7: The thing is that I bought a similar tool, which was what he was recommending.
1: Right.
7: And it doesn't fit.
1: All right. This is going to fit, too. All right, caller, after you turn your radio down, say hi. Yeah.
9: Billy G.
1: There we go. What's up, Bill Velvet? What's happening?
7: Billy Velvet.
9: You know what? It's the car show phenom with the weather is.
1: Bill, I know what it is. The cosmos is reacting to your stepping back, and it's saying no. I would have given you good weather if you would have done it. Damn it.
9: You know, last night I was down at the cruise night with Dougie and Danny and a couple of the guys, and I was saying, man, I hope this rain comes early, because guys will be chiming in like, well, how come we're not having it? And you know what? I got a couple of those calls at 10 after 7. The people actually said, are we doing this? It's dry. I said, no. I said, I'm praying for the rain dance. I said, the rain's got to come by 9 o'clock because thank God it started at 9.
1: Oh, yeah. Oh, yeah.
7: It did.
9: Yeah, so I look good. I look good. Because, hey, Ray, you know, I tried it a lot of different ways. Last year was a rain delay.
1: Right.
9: And then today, if I would have had it, because a lot of the guys from the club said, Bill, can we squeeze it in and we'll have like an early dismissal? I said, no. I said, because the rain's going to come and then guys are going to want to escape anyway. They don't want to drive in the rain. And so,
1: you know, Bill, I was thinking about this. You know, shows all over the island have been doing the same thing. Calls have been being made, decisions have been made, and guys are arguing and talking or whatever everywhere. It's so, you know, it's crazy. But and that's what happens when you're dealing with outdoor shows. This is what comes with this is the bad that comes with the good.
9: And I've had guys, you know, that have been coming for years, and all of a sudden, everybody wants to be a producer. Like, Bill, this is my suggestion. Why don't we do Saturday? Why don't we do this way? If it rains on Saturday, then we can have it on Sunday. I said, they don't understand what's involved behind the scenes.
1: Right. There's a lot of moving parts. You know, Centurion Cruises show has been postponed again for Melissa's wish. That's actually now tentative. They don't have a date. It's tentative on when Lycoa is available. So that show is now kind of on hold. We don't know if it's, as of right now, don't know if it's
9: So the other thing is now they're then the other thing is, well, you know, you're having a show next week now on the 18th, but you know, there's the Italian festival in Whitestone, there's the festival in College Point,
1: right?
9: And there's another show, I think it's at Fort Totten. They said you picked the wrong. I picked the wrong date. I picked the wrong date.
1: You did it. Yeah, you did it. It's your fault, Bill.
7: It's all your fault.
9: but you know our venue, and it's at this stage of my 28th year. It's for me. It's who's left that's healthy. Number one, still drives at night, or still drives. Period. Still owns the car.
1: Right.
9: And it's still on this earth.
1: Right. Right.
9: So it's not a quantity show. It's a quality show.
1: Correct.
7: Right.
9: And guys just want to come, and I get satisfaction. You know, guys are running around hugging one another. I haven't seen you since last year. I haven't seen you. Thank God you're still on this earth.
1: Right.
9: You know.
1: Right. Right. So Bill, let me ask you, just to change gears a little bit.
9: Yeah.
1: How's the Jeep?
9: Oh, listen, I appreciate. You know, I was away at my daughter's wedding last week, mm-hmm. but out east.
7: Oh,
9: but I appreciate the immediate delivery service. So did you hear what happened with the Jeep?
1: Well, yeah, I did. You know, and just to recap, you know, Chris, I had the carburetor that Bill had on the Jeep, and I couldn't get a kit from Mike's because the accelerator pump was weird. But everything in there was so clean. I said, let me clean this thing really good, reassemble it, which I did. And Bill and I just hadn't hooked up to make the pass off. So he asked me last weekend, he goes, I knew he was really busy with this wedding stuff. He says, you think you could bring it to the shop in Whitestone? I was like, yeah, I guess so. And, you know, sitting there the next day, I'm like, oh, driving into Queens during the day. I'm
9: but
1: you know what, Bill? I'll tell you something. This is just the way I think. I said, all right, Bill, this is Bill asking me. There's a no-brainer. I can't say no. I got to go.
7: Right, exactly.
1: So I waited till about 10 in the morning, 9:30, 10. I tell you, it was the Cross Island had some crap going on. But I said, once you cross that border, the cars change, the people change, everything changes.
9: I know.
1: And then, you know, I hightailed it back. I got home in time. And you know what? It was a non-issue. And for you, anytime, you know that. But I saw Walter, and I think, was it Mike? I forget if it was.
9: Mike, yes.
1: And I said, he goes, well, what's that? I said, well, I got this. It's a carburetor for Billy G's Jeep right out there in front. Oh, what's that for? I'm like, well, I had it. I kind of went through it, and he says, wants to put it back. No, we fixed the Jeep already. Walter says, we fixed it. I'm like, really? He goes, it was the points. He goes, the points were bad. I was like, aha.
9: But those were brand new points, rotor, cap, and that I actually bought from Carolina from the Jeep guy. I'm not giving up. You know, I know this stuff sometimes dries out, and I think maybe it's, were they dry-rotted parts? Were they, you know, subservient parts? Were they...
1: Bill... Let me tell you something. Joe D said it the best. Let me have him say it.
10: Guys, we all know what new spells
11: never ever worked.
10: That's right.
1: And I think that's what happened to you, Bill. They were new, but they had just never been. And that I've heard that with points. Uncle Tony DeFeo on his show has been doing shows about points being bad for a couple years now. So
7: I don't see them getting any better in the future either.
1: No.
9: So in the future now, if I'm ever doing a Zoom in my garage, a Zoom show, and somebody says, you know what, a one-barrel carburetor makes a great paperweight, I can just lean off my bench and lean over to the shelf, take that beautiful carburetor that you did. Now I'm debating, do I want to put it back on now that the Jeep runs,
1: If it's running good, leave it. Because the other one now hasn't had gas through it, so it's not going to degrade.
9: Yeah.
1: Let that sit. And, put it under some plexiglass and you can look at it. And that's a good backup. But, if it's running good, leave it the way it is. And I'm glad that that the problem was solved.
9: Yeah, but, Ray, I really appreciate you making that. You know, I was going to call you yesterday and find out if the wife and your daughters were okay down south. And, and then you said it today that,
1: passed. Their day was kind of like ours here. They said it was just a little rainy and overcast, and it wasn't, you know, nothing really bad. But my wife this morning is sitting out on the sun porch, of course. On the
9: nice.
1: Sun, and she's they're on a golf course there, so you see across the lake. And she goes, oh, my God. She goes, I'm looking across the lake. A tree just went and just fell into the lake. Like, oh, that's nice.
9: Yeah. And Chrissy boy, that Chrysler, God bless you. That's just the labor of love, that car.
7: Oh, gosh.
1: Well,
7: the
1: he needs
7: something, Billy.
1: He needs something to complain about besides me. So he's got to have something, Bill. Come on.
9: Really Chris, is. I got this beautiful 70 Cadu.
1: Nice.
7: Billy, you know what? That was actually the first car I ever drove was a 1970 Cadillac Coupe. I was 8 years old. So that car does have a soft spot in my heart. The only thing that I can honestly say I have a complaint about is on the dashboard, it squeaks. The two spots where the dash protrudes out has a little clip, and that little clip always breaks.
1: Okay.
9: Oh, really? And it squeaks. Okay.
7: And it made me crazy when because it was my dad's car, and we would hit a bump and it would go, ee-ee.
9: Oh, yeah.
1: Well, Bill's car is a celebrity now, so.
9: You know what? I had it out in Montauk, and I went in. I said, I was out there since Thursday morning early. And I said, Friday morning, I said, let me just by myself take the car and go into town to John's Pancake House since 1957. Hmm. That car was like a tourist attraction. I had more people.
7: Sure. Sure.
9: I came out. I thought somebody got hit in the crosswalk. You know, people all surrounded taking pictures with the caddy.
1: There's a lot of nice cars out in the Hamptons.
9: Oh,
1: I mean,
9: yeah.
1: You know, my Fiat guy, he's in West Hampton, but he worked at a couple shops out there. Did a lot of work for all the guys out there in the Hamptons with their classic. I mean, a lot of European classic stuff. So, yeah, there's a lot of money out there, too. So.
9: If you and I took our over the road, your FJ and my Jeep, and parked them out there with a for sale sign on it, what I even said, they would be gone.
1: Yeah.
9: Is eating up that vintage old stuff.
1: In fact, the way we should do it is we lift your Jeep on top of the FJ. and we drive it. That really make a scene. Then you could drive the Jeep down over the hood and just boop, boop, boop.
12: Yeah.
1: That'd be cool.
7: Billy, I got to tell you a story. I go to car shows with my cousin Pat, who has two very nice cars. He's got a small block Camaro that he's done for the last, he's had for the last 30 years, and he just recently, in the last couple of years, picked up a big block 427 Corvette convertible. Beautiful. And the car is gorgeous. So I'll sit next to him with I'll have the Corvette next to my Chrysler, and I watch how people react. Uh-huh. Like they react to the Corvette like it's like, oh my God, it's a celebrity. But then they look next to the Corvette at my Chrysler and they go, what in the heck is that doing
9: yeah.
7: here?
9: And it's an eclipse. It's an eclipse. Yeah. One last thing. Shout out to our boy Dougie at the UD. He is my consigliere lieutenant. When I call, when I text him, he gets the word out. And, like, you know, Dougie has everybody stopping in their tracks that the word is out.
1: Right,
9: I mean,
1: right.
9: So, yeah. So thanks, Doug.
1: Yes.
9: All right, guys.
1: Dougie's
9: listen, I know we're top of the hour here. And we'll talk again.
1: All right, Billy. Good talking to you. We'll talk again soon.
9: Guys.
1: Thanks,
9: Thank you.
7: Always
9: right.
7: a pleasure, Billy.
9: Bye-bye.
7: Be safe.
1: Bye-bye.
7: Bye. Bye-bye.
1: All right, yes, that's good old Billy Velvet checking in and doing his stuff. So,
7: yeah, and you know what, a 70 Cadillac definitely has quite a presence, and I've always appreciated my dad's. He had a triple black one. It was black with a black interior and a black top, and I never saw another one before. They're usually like Billy's. They're white, black interior, black top.
1: Sure.
7: And yeah, it was one of those type of cars that was just, I've never seen another one like it.
1: Right, right.
7: And yeah, I appreciate them. I was always, I have to laugh because my Cadillac appreciation stops at like 67 and 68. The 70s have great qualities. Believe me, the 70s Cadillacs are fine. But when you've grown up with them.
1: Yeah.
7: Like, I'm looking at, if I was going to buy another big car, I would look at an Imperial.
1: Yes.
7: I would look at a Lincoln Town Car, and one of those. Those are the cars I appreciate now because I never owned them.
1: Well, Cliff has sent some links that I share with you. He's always finding stuff like that, but, I don't know if, to restore one of those is tough.
7: No.
1: Parts are tough.
7: Yeah.
1: So we're going to be getting out of here for today. Go out in the rain. I know I am. What do I tell the people waiting for me out in the soggy parking lot, Chris?
7: Don't follow us home unless you have a soggy umbrella.
1: Exactly. So for Chris Switzer, Ray Guarino, Motormouth Radio, we'll be back next week. Stay tuned for Thunder Road. Rob is sitting in again for Kim. He'll do a good job as always. And we'll be back next week with more Motormouth Radio on 90.3 WHPC.
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Welcome to Thunder Road Radio. My name is Rob Leonard. I'm filling in for Kim Tracy. That's from the album The River. That is Fade Away, which I'm not going to. And we heard to begin our show, I'm Going Down. If you'd like to help out with what I should play or just want to say hello, 516-572-7440. You could also text us at the same number, 516-572-7440. The technology's incredible. You can text and call that same number. I'm not sure if you can do it at the same time. That's something I don't know. Anyway, let us get to the song Open All Night from Nebraska, right here on 90.3 WHPC.

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90.3 WHPC, Street Fighter Man, cover of the Rolling Stones, and before that, another cover, Creedence Clearwater Revival. Who'll stop the rain, and who knows if the rain today will stop. It's the rain that hit the Gulf, like, yesterday, and somehow it's hitting us today. At least it's not a hurricane, it's not a superstorm, it's nothing like that. You know what? That's okay. We will live with it. We will say, okay, we need rain. You know, without rain, it becomes dusty and icky, and you don't want that. You want rain. You don't want flooding. If you're down in Freeport or Long Beach, it always seems to be flooding down there. You think they'd find a way to raise the roads or something, or do something so it doesn't flood every time someone spits. 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My name is Rob Leonard. I am filling in for Kim Tracy, and we need some help. We need a suggestion from you. 516-572-7440. Or you can text us at that same number at 516-572-7440. Either one, we don't mind. We don't mind. Here's a song from Bruce called Detail Man, right here on 90.3 WHPC.

90.3 WHPC. A little rough if you actually listen to it closely, but, you know, that was part of the fun of when Bruce was doing those cards in the audience, and they'd say, okay, we think we know this one, and they might have not played it, you know, for 35 years or something. But sometimes works very well. Burning a little rough there, but not bad. I like the way he called out, you know, Cora. You know, he says go where to go in the song, and they all pick it up like that. So, you know, E Street Band is always a tight band. You know, they know their stuff. You know, that's why I wish Billy Joel would go back to was now the Lords of 52nd Street, because those guys were good too. Liberty and Richie and who's the third guy? Russell Jeffers. Russell used to go shopping in the supermarket I used to work in. He'd bring his kid in. It was like 1984. Kid was like 2. Kid's now 44. Anyway, you're listening to Thunder Road Radio right here on 90.3 WHPC. My name is Rob Leonard. I'm filling in for Kim Tracy, and we just got a call from Steve listening out in Oak Beach. He said, Rob, can you play the song Loose Ends? I said, yes, I can. If you'd like to help me out, please do, 516-572-7440. You can either phone me or text me, 516-572-7440.

90.3 WHPC. Loose ends for Steve out in Oak Beach. When Kim Tracy started this show many years ago, Thunder Road Radio, she said, well, we just can't play the music of Bruce Springsteen. We have to play the members of the E Street Band, too. Here's Patti Sciarfa. Here's Love, Stand Up, right here on Thunder Road Radio on 90.3 WHPC.

Some live Little Steven and the Disciples of Soul, recorded at the Cavern back in 2017. The Magical Mystery Tour. They had to do Beatles. They did. They did a couple of covers that the Beatles did of the covers, like Slow Down and Some Other God, but most of it was Beatles stuff. Good stuff. If you've ever been in the Cavern, they redid it because they knocked it down in 73. They said, well, we don't need this. We'll never have tourism here in Liverpool. And then eventually they rebuilt it with many of the bricks. They took the bricks out of the Cavern, the original Cavern. They put them somewhere. Then when they rebuilt the Cavern, which was only a few feet away, they used a lot of those bricks. It's a weird place because, you know, the history of the Beatles and other bands, Jerry and the Pacemakers and stuff like that. But it's not what you call a greatly designed place. It was a basement. And there's like three tubes. And if you don't stand in the middle tube, so to speak, you have to stand in the other two, and you don't really see the stage very well. You can hear it, but you don't really see it because of the way the walls are set up. It's a very strange room. I went there once, and I made sure I stood right in the middle. I wasn't going to leave. Fortunately, there wasn't like a big band there. But everyone came on, did a Beatles song, and many of the bands did Oasis. And Oasis was very popular. I mean, very, very, very popular. I like Oasis, so I understand that. 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That's where the rules work. So if you have a problem, you know, you won't. So good luck to us. We've won 5 years in a row. That has to mean something. 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Getting back to some Bruce Springsteen music, I'm filling in for Kim Tracy. By the way, my name is Rob Leonard. This is The Little Things My Baby Does, right here on 90.3 WHPC. 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

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My name is Rob Leonard. I'm filling in for Kim Tracy. She'll be back next week. And before that, we heard The Little Things My Baby Does, right here on Thunder Road. Give us a call or a text, 516-572-7440. We'd love to hear from you on this rainy, kind of dull day, you know. Here's Long Time Coming. More Bruce right here on Thunder Road Radio.

0: From Devils and Dust from Bruce Springsteen, long time coming. I'm glad Kim beeped that word. We all know it. Matter of fact, last night it was used on Saturday Night Live. But it was way after midnight, and actually, it's the rules are, and this is sort of written down, from 10 p.m. to 6 p.m., you can do or say what you want, really. Now, we don't do that here, but you can, illegally, you can do it. And even if someone complained about it, you'd have to show that you were really, really bothered by it. Because there's something called the First Amendment. Thank God we still have it. Anyway, that Devils and Dust, that's a long time coming. And before that, Spirit in the Night, right here on 90.3 WHPC. 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It's raining. 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Right now, it's raining. It's about 59 degrees. Tonight, it's going to be raining more. It's going to go down to about 56. Tomorrow morning, the rain's going to stop about in the morning, as soon as you start seeing what you'd hope to be sun. And the rest of the day tomorrow is going to be sunny, about 71 degrees. Currently outside the studios here at Nassau Community College, it is 59 degrees. My name is Rob Leonard. I am filling in for Kim Tracy. Kim will be back next week. And we're doing the music of Bruce Springsteen and the E Street Band. If you'd like to help us out, please do. 516-572-7440. You can either call or text.
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3: 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You're running out of time to see what Beery's is all about. 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Mr. Beery's is located at 4019 Hempstead Turnpike, Bethpage. My full event calendar and more information is available online at MrBeery's.com.
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0: 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Once a day voting. We heard from Derek out in East Hills, and he said, Rob, can you play some Meatloaf? I said, Meatloaf? Why are we playing Meatloaf? It's a Bruce Springsteen radio show. Or Bruce Springsteen and the E Street Band radio show. Well, guess who plays drums on most of Bat Out of Hell? The Mighty Max. Roy Bittan plays piano. But I'm not sure if he plays piano on this. But I know Max Weinberg plays drums on this. Here's You Took the Words Right Out of My Mouth. Meatloaf on Thunder Road Radio on 90.3 WHPC.
1: On a hot summer night, would you offer your throat to the wolf with the red roses?
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1: Yes.
2: Will he offer me his teeth?
1: Yes.
2: Will he offer me his jaws?
1: Yes.
2: Will he offer me his hunger?
1: Yes.
2: Again? Will he offer me his hunger?
1: Yes.
2: And will he starve without me?
1: Yes.
2: Then does he love me?
1: Yes.
2: Yes.
1: On a hot summer night, would you offer your throat to the wolf with the red roses?
2: Yes.
1: I bet you say that to all the boys.

90.3 WHPC live at Madison Square Garden, the 12-12-12 show, which was for not Hurricane Sandy, but Superstorm Sandy. Bruce Springsteen and the E Street Band there. There were a lot of people at that show. I remember Mick Jagger was a little sarcastic about the whole thing. I won't repeat what he said, but he was a little sarcastic about it. A lot of people get screwed, especially in the Rockaways, that whole area. You know. Long Island's a weird place. There's tons of flooding. When they built the places, they didn't think of that or didn't care. So you still have places like the Rockaways and Freeport and Long Beach and, you know, other places that are just get flooded. You know what got me? If you go down to Jones Beach after a huge rainstorm, the beach isn't just sand. It's like the rain sort of sits on the sand. It doesn't go through it for a couple of days sometimes. And you have these giant puddles. But not everywhere. That's the weird part. 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My name is Rob Leonard. I am filling in for Kim Tracy. And we got a call from Pat out at Merrick. He said, Rob, it's a crappy day outside. And I go, yeah, it is. It's really bad. You know, rain and just, you know, bleh. You know, Sunday should be nice. Saturday should be nice because most people have off. Though I'm working and I've worked Sundays and Saturdays all my life. But not everyone does. And then, you know, let them enjoy the day off. So it should always be sunny. But it's not always that way. And you can only ask. You can't demand. Anyway, Pat said, hey, can you go to the album The Rising and play Waiting on a Sunny Day? And I said, oh, that's a very appropriate song, Pat. So here it is on 90.3 WHPC and nccradio.org.

90.3 WHPC, the voice of Nassau Community College. That's We Take Care of Our Own. And before that, Waiting on a Sunny Day on This Rainy Day. We send that out to Pat listening out in Merrick. And a lot of people say, hey, Rob, when did you become a Bruce Springsteen fan? Where, you know, you like buying his records and you like seeing him in concert. Because I've seen him like seven or eight times. I saw him at the Giant Stadium most of the time. But I also saw him at Nassau Coliseum. I also saw him at Continental Airlines Arena or whatever it's called now. It's not even around anymore. Well, actually, the building is still there. They didn't knock it down, but it was called the Continental Airlines Arena. But I came in 1984 when I got Born in the USA, which I still think is his best album, and a lot of people will fight me on that. And I'm not just saying because it sold tremendous amounts and it led to the Giant Stadium of Tour of 85, but there's some really good music on there. Not that the rest of his albums are crap, but you know what I mean. You know, so this song leads off side two. And I wish this was a big hit. And really, you know, airplay was good, but, you know, oh well. That's all I can say. But this is a great song. And it's only like three chords. It's like F to B flat to C, or F to C to B flat, something like that. Here's No Surrender right here on 90.3 WHPC.

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We heard No Surrender and Blood Brothers right here on 90.3 WHPC. Always about togetherness, promises, watching out for each other. 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Would maybe connect with that too. Bruce has certain topics he goes back to. He does it very well. 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It's raining, that's all we can say. It's going to go up to about 60 degrees high today. Tonight, guess what? It's still going to be raining. Well, maybe not as much, and depending on where you are, but it's still going to be rainy in most places. Let's see, it's going to be low, about 57. Tomorrow, in the morning, it's going to be cloudy, but by about 11 o'clock, 12 o'clock, it's going to be sunny. High about 68 degrees. Currently outside the studios here at Nassau Community College, it is 58 degrees. My name is Rob Leonard. I am filling in for Kim Tracy, who will be back next week. And this is Thunder Road Radio. She's been doing this show for almost 20 years. It features and focuses on the music of Bruce Springsteen and the E Street Band. Coming up at 3 o'clock, Piano Man, hosted by the mayor, Chris Muldoon. And if it's we have a show called Piano Man. Guess what it's about? It's about Billy Joel. And congratulations to Bruce Springsteen and Patti Sciarfa. Their daughter Jessica just announced that she is pregnant. So they will be grandparents soon, Bruce and Patti. And congratulations to Jessica. May the baby be healthy, wealthy, and wise. We got time for like two more songs here, if that. Let's play... No, we're not going to play that. We're not going to play. Oh, yes, we're going to play this. It's a live song. No, I know. We played that last week. I take that back. We played that last week. I don't know where my sheets are. So we'll play this. Actually, this will take us to the end. Here's Badlands. Right here on 90.3 WHPC from Darkness on the Edge of Town.

0: 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This, that's about does it for this show we call Thunder Road Radio. Thank you, Kim Tracy, for letting me fill in for you. Kim will be back next week, and my name is Rob Leonard, and I do Beatles songs every Friday, 8 p.m. to 11 p.m. I do the free-for-all every Sunday, today, 1 p.m. to 3 p.m. I'm sorry, 10 a.m. to 12 noon. And then every Monday, I talk sports with my brother Tim. Every Monday, 9 a.m. to 10 a.m., we just might be talking about the Yankees losing again. Remember, it's been since 2009 they have not won a World Series. The Mets at least made the World Series in 2015, you know?
1: 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My name is Mike McNeff. I'm one of the owners of the Irish Poet. Whatever you're in the mood for, we got it. Looking for a good time? 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Got kids? No problem. We got a kids menu. Hosting an event? 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And when the weather is nice, our outdoor seating is the place to be. 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
4: 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Yeah, I'm the Beery, and after 41 years in business, we're closing the doors on February of 2027. 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

If it's 3 o'clock on a Sunday afternoon, then you and the regular crowd have shoveled in to a little place that we like to call Piano Man right here on 90.3 WHPC, WHPC HD. We are located in scenic and historic Garden City, Long Island, New York, and where else but Long Island should, could, would, must, ought, a radio program devoted to the music of Long Island's own Piano Man himself, Billy Joel, emanate from. And my name is Chris Muldoon, and since Labor Day weekend 2006, I've been bringing you this musical labor of love and the servitude of Billy Joel's music. Here we are on Sunday, October 11th, 2026, the Sunday of Columbus Day weekend, the Sunday of Indigenous Peoples weekend. We generally, during this time of year, we do Italian-tinged songs related to Billy and also other songs as well. And certainly, moving out, parenthetically entitled Anthony's Song. Anthony works for Mr. Cacciatore, and he's got his mother and his mama and, you know, Mama Leone and, you know. So again, not necessarily celebrating Columbus. Like I always say, bad guy. And I've been saying that the entire time I've been doing this show. And if you've ever learned, and if it's not wokeness, because during his lifetime, he wasn't let back by a certain country. You know what country that was? Italy. Italy didn't let him back. All right. Anyhow, so we start the show with Moving Out in honor of a famous Italian-American, Mike Del Judas, from a member of Billy Joel's touring band, and used to have his own band called Big Shop, but now he has his own band, the Mike Del Judas Band, and he has his albums out and everything. I've got free tickets to give away, pairs of tickets, give away to see Mike Del Judas, his annual Thanksgiving show. It's the Saturday night of Thanksgiving weekend, Saturday, November 28th. At 9 p.m. Mulcahy's in Wantagh, moles.com, M-U-L-S.com for more info. And of course, you know, a few miles away from there, right before, you can actually go to the Village of Massapequa Park's train, Christmas tree menorah lighting. And I'm the MC of that for the last almost 20 years. So it's a few hours before, you could pregame, whatever. But to win free tickets to see Mike Del Judas and his annual Thanksgiving show at Mulcahy's in Wantagh, November 28th, give me a call, 516-572-7440, 516-572-7440. What was the name of the band that Mike used to helm? Oh, yeah, this one. Piano Man, 90.3 WHPC.

the late, great Pierangelo Bertoli giving us Piano Man in Italian. And I love that because they had, you know, barista, bartender, Luna Park, carnival. You know, it's fumar smoke. I love it. I love it. But what a voice that man has. And Rita Monti, who actually hosted the Italian show on this station, Performa di Italia, she called in. I think the last time I played that song, she's like, that's Bertoli, you know, Bertoli. Where's that from? I've never heard it. I'm like, yeah, it's been out there a while. Of course, he passed away a while ago. But yeah, that's the Italian version of Piano Man, Pierangelo Bertoli. Check it out. Before that, Big Shot. Before that, Moving Out. Celebrating all things Italian-American right now in honor of, what used to be called Columbus Day Weekend, but we'll call it Italian Heritage Weekend or Indigenous People Weekend, combine it, whatever. You know, we can go discover your neighbor's wives and lawn furniture and call it your own, you know, to celebrate what Columbus did. Give him some diseases, do whatever you want. But anyhow, be banned from Italy, you know, like he was in his lifetime. But so celebrating a living Italian-American legend, Mike Del Judas. I've got 3 pairs of tickets to give away to see Mike performing at Mulcahy's on their Thanksgiving Day weekend. Speaking of Indigenous people, Thanksgiving Day weekend, Saturday, November 28th. And actually, tomorrow is Canadian Thanksgiving, by the way.

Rosalinda's eyes like to play that because Columbus actually discovered Hispaniola. So certainly a fitting song. And later on, I always play the salsa version of Brenda K. Starr doing Honesty because he sailed for Spain. Anyhow, that was Rosalinda's eyes. Before that, Big Man on Mulberry Street. Billy was walking around Little Italy and felt like a big man on Mulberry Street. He used to have an office there. He used to write songs. And when you go to the San Gennaro Feast and you walk around with your, well, fried Twinkies these days, but back in the day, you know, your cannoli and your calzone and your whatever. See, I said cannoli there. This is Chris Muldoon, Piano Man, every Sunday afternoon from 3 p.m. to 4 p.m. on 90.3 WHPC. And I'm celebrating Columbus Day weekend, Italian Heritage weekend, Indigenous Peoples weekend, Canadian Thanksgiving, gourds, if you will, for Thanksgiving, pumpkins, pumpkin spice, all that good stuff. Fall, autumn, lots of rain today, which came up from the Gulf. You know, it was that hurricane, so at least we're not getting that. But I've got free pairs of tickets to see a living legend Italian-American in Mike Del Judas, member of Billy's touring band. Also, I was his own band, had Big Shop, but has his own band, has his own albums, has his own club, all that kind of great stuff. I've got free pairs of tickets to see Mike and his band playing Moke, He's in Wanta, in his annual Thanksgiving show. It's the Saturday of Thanksgiving weekend. What do you call that? Small Business Saturday, I think, these days. But Saturday of Thanksgiving weekend, so you got Thanksgiving Thursday, then Black Friday, and then Saturday where Mike's performing. So give me a call to win free pairs of tickets to 516-572-7440. And you know what? You can also text 516-572-7440. But to prove that you're actually listening to the show and not just get the number from a friend, you will text Billy, B-I-L-L-Y, to 516-572-7440. Again, I'm Chris Muldoon. Now, before Billy performs Scenes from an Italian Restaurant, he has Mike come on and give the Italian aria Nessun Dorma a cappella. And actually, Billy plays piano on it. But it's Mike doing a cappella. And then into Scenes from an Italian Restaurant, I'm going to have Mike with Billy on piano, Mike singing, Billy playing piano from Wembley Stadium, and follow that, go right into that with Mike doing Scenes from an Italian Restaurant at Mulcahy's, which you can hear him play on Saturday, November 28th for free, you and the guests for free. 516-572-7440. 516-572-7440. I'm Chris Muldoon, Piano Man, 90.3 WHPC. Actually, I lied. I started with that. I'm supposed to start with Nessun Dorma on Piano Man 90.3 WHPC.

0: Romans do.
1: When in Rome, do like the Romans do. And I just heard Billy say on his Billy Joel short-lived SiriusXM channel last month that every one of his albums has one clunker, he says. Because he says he doesn't write a great batch of songs. He writes like 9 songs or whatever, give or take. And that's what he goes with. And he said that was just, he didn't say filler, but he said just, he's like, it's cliche, when in Rome, do what the Romans do. He's like, yeah, I'd like to have that one back. So we wouldn't. It's a fine song, William. But that's when in Rome. Before that, Mike Del Judas, the man of the hour, Italian American extraordinaire, of whom we're giving away free tickets to see it on Saturday, November 28th, the Saturday of Thanksgiving weekend at Mulcahy's in Wantagh. And he's a member of Billy's touring band, and he's obviously got his own band. Used to be called Big Shop, now it's the Mike Del Judas Band, because he has his own solo career going. I had him playing Nessendorma, or singing Nessendorma, with Billy playing piano from Wembley Stadium into Mike performing with his band scenes from an Italian restaurant at Mulcahy's in Wantagh, where, like I said, you can win tickets to see Columbus Day weekend, Indigenous People weekend, Italian Heritage weekend. Columbus sailed for Spain. Like I said, he was banned from going to Italy ever in his lifetime. But good guy, right? But Brenda K. Starr was a big dance artist, late 80s, 90s, early 90s. Half Puerto Rican, half Eastern European Jewish father. And she learned to speak Spanish once she became a DJ, and she did some songs. Well, she did Honesty, a salsified version of Honesty. I'm going to play that for you. 516-572-7440 if you want to win free pairs of tickets to see Mike Del Judas at Mulcahy's in Wantagh. 516-572-7440. Here is Brenda K. Starr, Piano Man. I'm Chris Muldoon, 90.3 WHPC.

Don't ask me why, as Billy Colloquial puts it, from Glass Houses. Before that, Honesty, the salsified version, as done by Brenda K. Starr, in honor of Columbus sailing under the Spanish flag. The salsified version. I like saying salsified. Anyhow, it's Barcelona. My name is Chris Muldoon. Thanks so much for lending us your ears every Sunday afternoon from 3 p.m. to 4 p.m. on 90.3 WHBC. 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And, of course, iHeart, and like I said, TuneIn, you name it. And your Downeaster Alexis, say Siri, say, hey, play WHBC. Hey, Google, whatever, play WHBC, WHBC Piano Man. It works. 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But 516-572-7440. The number works for both. 516-572-7440. I'll be back next week. 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

Oh, this is my first time hearing that. I know you might remember it from the past, but that was pretty fun. That was Mike Post with the Rockford Files right here on Rock Overdose 90.3 WHPC. It is your host, Mike, on the mic. And I really enjoyed my time with Gabe last week. If you did not know, we had our radiothon where we just combined our two shows for the 2 hours. But, you know, we were on each other's show. Now, this Rock Overdose, unfortunately, I did not have any prep time. I was very busy doing the English paper this weekend. So, you're going to be flying by to see the pants with me. So, yeah, I hope I still play some good stuff and still give you good information. Right now, we'll have some fun, though, because here is Soundgarden with Spoon Man, which, if you did not know, has a percussionist, I believe, from Oregon, Portland area, who plays the spoons, and Soundgarden heard it. I think, who is it, Chris Cornell? And he said, hey, you want to play on this song? So here it is on 90.3 WHPC.

0: Okay, so obviously I gotta work on my hand-eye coordination, but that is still a very good Soundgarden song. And next on Rock Overdose, I'll let the promo do the talking, because they're gonna say what I want to say better than I can. But next on the Rock Overdose will be Prince, so I'll let you hear that while the promo will be over.
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It is your host, Mike, on the mic. And whether you are having a calm drive like that one, well, I don't know if the circumstances are so calm. I mean, they're kind of fighting, right? Who's going to drive you home? But in the end, I believe he's still there for whoever. Or you are trying to make your car a killer machine. 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Now, I'm sure you know what I was hinting to with one of the words I said in my break. So next on Rock Overdose, I got Highway Star, Deep Purple on 90.3 WHPC.

Your WHBC weather forecast is powered by Pantano's Gourmet, with locations in Hewlett and Uniondale. We're heading towards a low of 56, and it will stay cloudy for a while, but it will start raining. If I look outside, it might be raining right now, but tomorrow we will have a high of 72 with clouds still in the morning, but the sun will come out by the evening. And it is currently 62 degrees right outside our studios at NASA Community College.

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It is your host, Mike on the mic. And who knows, maybe you will find your pot of gold when the sun hits all this rain at the right angle to form a rainbow. And I don't know, maybe that pot of gold might be something to do over this weekend. Well, you know, fleeting weekend. Yesterday, my aunt and cousins and uncle went to Long Island Fall Festival in Hector Park, which is in Huntington. And I believe that it still has another day tomorrow from 11 a.m. to 5 p.m. So if you want something to do this weekend, look out for that. And I remember when I went to a festival, I don't remember, I remember and I don't remember, contradictions, but I don't remember where it was. I do remember going to it, and I do remember who performed at it. It was a member of the Beach Boys, and at the time, I was like 8, so I was too stupid to realize what I had, so I was just thinking about like a candy apple or something. So right here on Rock Overdose, I'm gonna make it up to my 8-year-old self. Here's the Beach Boys with Rock and Roll Music on 90.3 WHPC. Just let me-

Orleans on Rock Overdose, the voice of Nassau Community College, 90.3 WHPC. It is your host, Mike on the mic. And did you know that you could listen to us anywhere with our WHPC app as long as you have a Wi-Fi or data connection? And next on Rock Overdose, that's somewhere across the pond. London is calling us. 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

led, oh no, sorry, The Clash on Rock Overdose, the voice of NASA Community College, 90.3 WHPC. It is your host, Mike, on the mic. I'm going to see how much I can fit in, but if this is my last, here is Led Zeppelin, Misty Mountain Hop. I really hope you enjoyed. 90.3 WHPC.

0: Led Zeppelin on Rock Overdose, the voice of Nassau Community College, 90.3 WHVC. It is Mike on the mic, and now my time will be coming to an end. But before that, I have Radiohead, High and Dry. And recently, Tom York, the writer, said in an interview with Harry Styles, of all people, for Billboard, that he didn't really like the way he wrote this one. He usually likes to sit in production, so, you know, the whole song. But this one, he just grinded away on his acoustic guitar.
1: Two jumps in a week, but you think that's pretty clever, don't you, boy?
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Oh, it's so funny. I don't get how, I mean, I guess they're perfectionists, but how can you not like your own songs to a certain extent? Anyway, I don't know. What's your opinion?

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1: The Rolling Stones, AC/DC, Led Zeppelin, and ABBA? No, that can't be right. Get that shit out of here.

It's so urgent. There it is. Foreigner on Rock Overdose, the voice of Nassau Community College, 90.3 WHPC. I am Gabe Derwin. You've tuned into another hour of the show that's all about classic rock. We have a wide variety of all things about it, all packed into 1 hour. For those about to rock, let us be your nonstop soundtrack as we get right into the music with Phil Collins on Rock Overdose, 90.3 WHPC.

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Eric Clapton on Rock Overdose, the voice of Nassau Community College, 90.3 WHPC. I am Gabe Derwin. It was on this weekend in 1981 when a then not as known artist opened for one of the most influential bands in the world. The Rolling Stones had performed at the Los Angeles Memorial Coliseum, with Prince opening up for them twice. At the time, Prince wasn't as known, but Mick Jagger was a fan of his work, and he was invited to open the show. Less than four songs into the set, the 90,000-person crowd actually booed Prince and his band off stage, likely due to his music and fashion being different from the taste of the Rolling Stones' audience. After the poor treatment the first time, Prince had flown back to Minneapolis, planning not to return, but Mick Jagger and his manager convinced him to come back. And then Prince was also booed on the second night, but he did finish his five-song set. I think this goes to show that that audience was not used to the difference between the music of the Rolling Stones compared to Prince. However, had Prince not come back the second night, he wouldn't have gotten that exposure, which can truly be important when it comes to being popular or, you know, known in this world. Prince on Rock Overdose, 90.3 WHPC.

something else. The afterworld. A world of never-ending happiness. You can always see the sun. 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

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I am Gabe Derwin. Hey, if you're celebrating a birthday this weekend, I hope you have a very happy one. You get to share your birthday weekend with some awesome rock musicians, including guitarist and vocalist for Steve Miller Band, Greg Douglas, singer-songwriter Jackson Brown, and turning 72 years old this weekend, David Lee Roth, the singer for Van Halen.

0: WHPC weather forecast is powered by Pantano's Gourmet, with locations in Hewlett and Uniondale. Tonight we have a low of 57 degrees. It's going to be raining pretty much throughout all the night into tomorrow. We have a high of 69 degrees for Columbus Day, where it's going to be starting to rain in the morning, but then it's going to be cloudy, a little bit of sun here out here and there. It's not going to be too bad out during tomorrow, but it may not be too nice right now. It is 64 degrees with rain right outside our studios at Nassau Community College.
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I am Gabe Derwin. 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It's the show that unravels the music of today while recalling the music of our past. 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

Creedence Clearwater Revival on Rock Overdose, the voice of Nassau Community College, 90.3 WHPC. I am Gabe Derwin. Elton John is releasing a 50th anniversary edition of one of his albums. The album Rock of the Westies had actually celebrated that milestone last year. This month is actually 51 years, but Elton John is still doing something to celebrate, whether or not it's late. Rock of the Westies became his sixth consecutive and final album that hit number one, and was released only 5 months after the album Captain Fantastic and the Brown Dirt Cowboy. In a press release about the 50th anniversary edition of this album, Elton John said, quote, "I had forgotten how good some of the songs of the tracks were and how good some of the piano playing was. It just rocks. I love it. It was a fun record to make." The two CD set of Rock of the Westies, which includes previously unreleased piano and vocal versions of songs from the album, will be available on November 20th. I love when people release alternate versions of their songs. Hearing those different styles, just like the piano or acoustic, like just those, or unplugged, it's something different from the original, and I'm excited to listen to Elton John's piano and vocal versions of these songs. Elton John on Rock Overdose, 90.3 WHPC.

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I am Gabe Derwin. Don't touch that dial because Soft Serve is coming up right after this, followed by Sonic Cinema at 7 o'clock. Come back next week, same time, same place, and also Tuesdays at 10 p.m. for more classic rock. 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
2: 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My name is Mike McNeff. I'm one of the owners of the Irish Poet. Whatever you're in the mood for, we got it. Looking for a good time? We got live music every Saturday night, and we got plenty of TVs, so you can catch every big play, every big game, and every big moment. Got kids? No problem. We got a kids menu. Hosting an event? We have not one, but two banquet rooms. And when the weather is nice, our outdoor seating is the place to be. 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

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I'm a voice of Massac Community College, 90.3 WHBC. My name is Nixie, and this is a show where I play mom-approved music, but at the same time, I don't really feel any constraints of time. So whether it came out last week or the last century, I really don't mind. As long as it flows together and is pleasant for you, I'm playing some tunes. It's Sunday, and we have, fall is very much upon us. I've had to have so many sweaters rotating this past week, and I've also had to work on my car, and it's also a little frustrating because I know it's, I need to get everything done now before the winter comes in, or else it's gotta wait till the spring, and, I'm not exactly excited about all of the work, but I'm excited that I am learning about it all. And I realize I'm mumbling a little bit, and I apologize. But don't you worry, I'm warming up, and I got some tunes. So up next, I have the Cranberries with Sunday here on 90.3 WHPC.

Gallows Bound here on Soft Serve on the Voice of Nassau Community College, 90.3 WHPC. That was Fauna Song, which I really do adore. It was a very big comfort song for me for most of last year, and it's one of my favorite songs to just throw on if I'm going on a long drive. And this one usually starts out the whole playlist, and it's nice. As the air gets chillier, I am getting a little bit more on the folksy side of things because, you know, it just sounds right. Yes, you'll hear a few beep boop songs, but not aggressively beep boop songs. But I try to tie the mood of songs and the feeling of it with the seasons as time goes on. So up next, I have the Haunted Wind Chimes with Darlin' Love here on 90.3. WHPC.

the Eagles here on Soft Serve 90.3 WHPC. I miss bands that were just, you know, the name, right? The Eagles, the Doors, the Monkees, you know, the Cranberries. It was very like concise and it made sense. And it's fun. And again, I like the new names that we have for bands now. Fish in a Birdcage, creative, lovely, whimsical. I don't mind that. But, you know, there's just a little bit of charm in something like the Eagles. Anyway, that was Hotel California. You know it. There's another version of this song. It came out in the 90s, actually, by the Gypsy Kings. A little bit more fast-paced, but it's still the same thing, but in Spanish. And it's one of my favorite covers. So, again, I like covers because sometimes you want to listen to a song, but sometimes you want to listen to the same song, but in a different font. And that's what covers are for. And it's great, and it's fun, and it's whimsical. All right, you gotta get a little funky with it, you know? Be a little weird. It's okay. Anyhow, my name is Nixie, and this is my little show called Soft Serve. I play mom-approved music, and I love getting recommendations from people around me. So this song is actually a recommendation from my best friend and emergency contact, Cody. And he's a little bit of a strange one, you know? But he's my bud, right? I love him greatly, but he sent me a photo the other day, and he's like, you got to see what I did today. And it's a photo of him at a tattoo parlor, okay? Nothing wrong with that. I have some too. But he's getting tattooed by three different people at once. And I'm looking at him, and he's looking back at me with the kindest but dumbest smile on his face. And I'm like, did you have fun? He's like, yeah. I had to tap out after 2 hours. And I'm like, yeah, sure bet, Cody. Sure bet. Anyway, he's a silly goose. But he's also kind of a guard dog, and, you know, I love and appreciate him so much. So I found this song earlier today, and I'm like, oh, wait, that's the song that Cody told me about. So here it is for you. It's the Avett Brothers with Laundry Room on 90.3 WHPC.

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1: I'm melting! 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

0: Agress here on Soft Serve. That was Do You Think We're Old Enough? 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My name is Nixie, and this is the time of the day where I get to press a button.
1: Hey, so it's going to be that time again?
2: What?
1: It's the time of the show where I get to talk about my opinions.
2: So that's happening.
1: Yes, it's happening.
3: Let me speak to the people, Piccolo. Let me speak.
4: No one's stopping you.
3: They need to hear this.
4: 30.
3: They need to hear this.

0: government.
1: It has been very apparent as of late in new conversations that I've been having about my frustrations with government surveillance. Now, yes, that's one thing or another, but I feel like, especially now, you know, the newest iPhone just came out and everybody around me is so, I'm taking my jacket off. That's how like much I'm locking in right now. Everyone is so obsessed with having something new, something shiny, something that was very similar to what they just had, but they want the newest and updated version of it. And that's something that I personally just don't see as sustainable. One, there are so many materials that go into a new phone. On top of that, many times you will have updates pushed onto older phones that make it so that they are less reliable, that the battery goes down faster, the actual interface is slower, or even then updates on apps make it so that you can't use it. I can no longer access, you know, NYU Langone or whatever on my phone because I needed to update my phone to the newest update or whichever. And personally, I think that's an accessibility issue because there are people my age, people who may not have as many funds as me, people who may not have as much knowledge of technology as I do that aren't able to access these updates and therefore have an issue with accessing their medical history, ways to buy tickets for public transit. I know that there is a similar issue with the LIRR app, and I've spoken about that before. And I bring it up because, you know, the other day, I applied for a job and, you know, I printed everything on my resume and I'm like, oh, I didn't put my references on there. You know, I need to get a sheet of paper and I need to print out my references. And I thought to myself, you know, that's kind of a waste of paper. I'm only putting, you know, 4 references. I don't need to do all of that. I also didn't want to go all the way to the library. It was late in the day. By the time I got there, it would have closed. I wouldn't have been able to print something out. And then I remember, guess what? I have a typewriter. So I mosey on over to my closet. I grab my typewriter and I physically type something out. And I take the little extra time to do that because to me, that was accessible. And yesterday I was working at my other job. I do social media for, you know, a local gaming store, and, you know, I'm taking photos of certain things, you know, because I'm working on a post that I'm making, and I'm using my phone for some photos, and I'm looking at it, I'm like, huh, there's scratches in the camera, and I'm getting dots, but for me to fix that, I would need to get a completely new phone to get the same quality of photos. Luckily, I had my mother's digital camera, the one that she got in 2005 that she used for most of her life, and that was given to me. And I was able to take the photos that I needed to do, sometimes with just as good quality and even a better charm to it, because it's a digital camera and not this brick that I'm holding. There are oftentimes things around us that can give us the same access or even just do the same thing as the tools that we have around us that are new and shiny. And sometimes they are better. Sometimes taking that older way or printing something out or scanning something, printing it is so much better than the technology that we have. And I think that type of idea is lost on us because looking at each other, we kind of have a fight of, well, I have this new thing, so it must be better. And you see that with streaming and things like radio are lost behind. It's not going to be me, though. Some people, my mom is like, you're so old. And I'm like, okay, and at least I'm taking the time to try to repair things. I have opinions, but you'll hear those another time as well. Up next, I have Drunk on Halloween, which, let me pull up my calendar, because today is what? Today is, what's the time? What's the date? Today is the 10th, so 2 weeks, no, today's the 11th. 2 weeks from now, I will be having my Halloween special. I'll be playing some more spooky favorites, and they'll be topical, and it'll be fun, so make sure you don't miss that. But for now, I have Wallows here on 90.3 WHPC.

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Dayglow here on Soft Serve on the Voice of Nassau Community College, 90.3 WHPC. My name is Nixie. This is my mom-approved music show, if you will. And I take a lot of pride in it. I quite literally every single week put together a list of songs and I try to have them flow from one way to another and just make it fun and silly. I think a lot of times when you listen to radio, it's very, very polished, especially on the more commercial stations. But I take a lot of pride being here at NCC because it's true. It's kind and it's direct to you. And this is my pride and joy. And I'm very, very grateful for the station. And I'm very, very grateful for everything that I get to share with you. My name is Nixie. Up next, I have Arcade Fire. I do know them, actually, and I'll bring it up again. The songs from District 12, which was the soundtrack that went with the first Hunger Games movie, they did have a song on that, but this is one that I found today that I thought was just really, really fun. So up next, I have Arcade Fire with Put Your Money on Me, a little bit more beepity-boopity, but just as good. 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

Charles Bernstein with the main theme from Wes Craven's A Nightmare on Elm Street, the 1984 slasher classic that built New Line Cinema and made a cultural icon out of its pun-slinging, finger-knife-glove-wearing antagonist, Freddy Krueger. No doubt in large credit to Robert Englund's frightening and charismatic performance. And tonight, we'll celebrate Freddy by playing music from his movies. Here's Charles Bernstein once more with Laying the Traps, the music accompanying OG Elm Street final girl Nancy Thompson's attempt to fight back. On Sonic Cinema, the voice of Nash Community College, 90.3 WHPC.

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1: 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Nightmare. Because you go in the dreams.
0: Yeah. It's kind of my thing. I do puns and wacky phrases, and I cause terror while you're sleeping.
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Christopher Young with the main titles from 1985's Nightmare on Elm Street 2, Freddy's Revenge, followed by Wish and Fonda Rae with Touch Me, a goofy pop song that accompanies final guy Jesse Walsh's Risky Business-style dance moves. Star Mark Patton has claimed the title Scream King and produced a documentary of his experiences called Scream Queen, My Nightmares on Elm Street, regarding the homoerotic subtext of Part 2, which was lost on me.

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Sinead O'Connor with I Want Your Hands on Me, included in the original soundtrack for 1988's Nightmare on Elm Street 4, Dream Master, directed by Rennie Harlan. This bold sequel kills off most of the Dream Warriors and sets up a new final girl match for Freddy, Alice, played by Lisa Wilcox. The puns and dream sequences are amped up to the max, to the point of parody, but there's still enough weight to the horror material. Here's Dramarama with Anything Anything from Dream Master's karate training montage on Sonic Cinema, the voice of Nesmith College 90.3 WHPC.

0: Does anyone know any scary stories?
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composer Jay Ferguson with the main title from 1989's Nightmare on Elm Street Part 5, Dream Child, followed by Bruce Dickinson's solo version of Bring Your Daughter to the Slaughter, also on Part 5's original motion picture soundtrack. Filmmaker Rachel Talalay, who later directed Tank Girl, was brought on board to finally kill Freddy off with 1991's Freddy's Dead, The Final Nightmare. The film included a fun, gimmicky 3D conclusion. Here's Brian May with Freddy's Dead on Sonic Cinema, the voice of Nash Community College, 90.3 WHPC.

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0: Yes, Georgie. Come closer.
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0: They all float down here, Georgie. You'll float too. Georgie?
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composer J. Peter Robinson with And Now Here's Freddy and Wes Craven's Nightmare from 1994's meta sequel, Wes Craven's New Nightmare, about the filming of a new Nightmare on Elm Street movie that seems to actually be resurrecting Freddy to stalk star Heather Langenkamp and her family for real. It's a unique precursor to Wes Craven's Scream films, and it brought Freddy back to his scary roots. I'm Ray Schwetz. Thanks for joining me on Sonic Cinema's celebration of the Nightmare on Elm Street films for this spooky season. Tune in next week, same time, same station, for your movie music fix. Here's Gray Marvell with a suite from the 2003 franchise crossover, box office smash, and Battle of the Slasher Titans, Freddy vs. Jason. On Sonic Cinema, the voice of Nascimento College, 90.3 WHPC.

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